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2: Negotiations continue today between Long Island Railroad employees and the MTA as commuters face their first workday without service. Train operator Mike Colucci explaining why they chose to strike.
3: The reality is keeping the economic engine of Long Island alive and having viable jobs for the future. And we just want to go back instantly to get back on this equipment and bring people to and from New York to enjoy the fruits of being here and part of our community to advance this process. And hopefully this gets resolved.
2: A judge in New York today allowed some evidence to be included in the case of Luigi Mangione, clearing the way for the trial to begin sometime later this year. ABC's Peter Haralambos.
4: The big question at this point is trial date. It's tentatively scheduled for this state murder case to begin on September 8th. Based on this ruling, it doesn't seem like the kind of thing Mangione's lawyers are going to be happy about. We'll have to see if they have to push that at all. And of course, Mangione at this point is facing two basically of the same trial. He has that state case in September, and then he has a federal case for stalking charges in January. So the big question is, how is the judge going to navigate those two, and when's this trial actually going to begin?
2: A Minnesota prosecutor announced assault charges against an Immigration and Customs Enforcement officer who shot a Venezuelan man at his home during the administration's crackdown in the state back in January. The Hennepin County attorney saying in a news conference today, a federal badge does not make the officer immune from state charges for his conduct. I'm Stephanie Officer, ABC News.
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20: 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Can you imagine this? A prosecutor in America who just called his own voters, the ones who chose him, obtuse for expecting him to keep his campaign promises. Is that democracy in action or contempt for the people who actually put this joker in office? I want to get into the details of this because I think it gets right to the heart of a matter that a lot of us have been concerned about, especially over the last 10 years. And that is that strange forces like George Soros have been putting people into jobs as prosecutors, district attorneys and prosecutors, whatever they're called locally. In this case, it's called the Commonwealth Attorney, and it's in Fairfax County, Virginia. But no matter what you call them, they are the folks who decide. When somebody is accused of a crime or suspected of a crime, who actually makes the decision about whether or not to bring charges against that person. In other words, the police could be doing their job correctly. The investigators could be doing their job correctly. Even the judges could be doing their job correctly. But if the district attorney or Commonwealth attorney in this case, if they make a decision, then that throws the entire system out of whack. And when those people begin to say, and they are almost all elected by the voters in almost every place in America, there are a few exceptions, but in most of the 4,000 counties in the United States, in the 50 states or 58 states, if you're an Obama voter, the voters choose the DA. And why did we keep that kind of relationship? Because if the voters choose the DA and the DA does a fantastic job of holding criminals to account, of bringing charges where they're appropriate, not bringing charges where charges would not be appropriate, and there are cases like that where somebody should not be charged with a crime because the evidence isn't there, that when the voters are satisfied with the DA, they reelect the DA. When the voters are not satisfied, they get rid of them. Next to sheriffs, they are one of the most, I guess, democratic functions of American government. That is, if you elect a sheriff and the sheriff does a good job, he gets reelected or she gets reelected. In the case of a prosecutor, the same rules apply. But in this case, these are now prosecutors who've gone in. They have become the chief law, I guess, indictment bringing officer anywhere they happen to be. And then they say, I don't care what the voters think. I don't care if they're not happy with what I'm doing. And I, you know, crazy in this case, Steve Descano, who is the Fairfax County Commonwealth Attorney, he literally says the voters are obtuse if they expect him to actually fulfill the promises he made to get elected to the job he got. I mean, can you imagine going to work for any employer? I mean, I've had probably a couple of dozen jobs in my life. Can you imagine telling a boss, if you hire me, I will be able to do X, Y, and Z. And then once I get hired, once my paychecks are coming, once my benefits take hold, and the boss comes down to me and says, when are you going to get busy doing the things you promised to do? If I were to say to the boss, hey, you're being kind of obtuse in that you're expecting me to actually do the things I promised to do, how stupid are you? What this attorney is doing. Let me get into the details of that. First, I want to take your phone calls and emails. If you want to join what we call the best conversation in talk journalism, it's here every day at 866-HEY-LARS. That's 866-439-5277. As always, naysayers go to the head of the line. You can send emails to talk at LarsLarson.com. Find our daily poll, which we post online at Lars Larson Show on X. You can also find it at LarsLarson.com, which is my website. But this guy, this Steve Descano, he is a George Soros special. Republican Ohio Representative Jim Jordan got into a real exchange with Descano after Descano's office removed his immigration policy from his website just weeks prior to a hearing before the House Judiciary Subcommittee of the United States Congress. And the subcommittee is on immigration integrity, security, and enforcement. Descano said that his campaign promises were not his actual policies. Get this, Daily Caller is reporting that when Descano said, my policies do not say that we will not prosecute based on immigration status. And then Jordan, the member of Congress, said, well, if it's not your policy, then why did you change your website? And his answer, because that's not my policy. As I told you, sir, that is a campaign statement made before I became the Commonwealth Attorney. I cannot believe that people were so obtuse that they could not realize what the difference between a campaign statement and an actual office policy is. He has complete and utter disregard for the voters. In other words, this is a guy who will admit before Congress, on sworn testimony before a congressional subcommittee, I made a bunch of promises. Those were campaign promises. And if you actually were so obtuse that you believed that I was going to do them, here's the actual quote from Descano. I could not believe that people were so obtuse they would not realize what the difference between a campaign statement and the actual office policy is. Our office will take immigration consequences into account when making charges and plea decisions. Now, they've now taken that off the website. And why is that important? Because there's now a federal law that says that you are not allowed to take immigration consequences into account. And let me give you an example of what that means. I mean, 20 years or so ago, I had a young lady who worked for me as a producer, very nice young lady, and she was a resident alien from Canada. So she had her green card. She was allowed to work in the United States. But she knew that if one day she got charged with a serious felony crime, that the officials at INS and ICE and CBP could take her green card away and tell her to go back to Canada, where she hadn't lived since she was like 3 years old. And you say, okay, well, so that's a consequence of bringing the charge. This guy is saying that when he brings charges against, say, an American, if you bring charges against an American, it has no effect on the American's residency status in the United States. If you bring charges against an illegal alien or even a legal alien, that can have an immigration consequence. It can get the person kicked out of the country. And what Descano is doing is deliberately acting as though people who are here illegally and people who are here legally on a green card get treated by one standard under the law. But if you're an American citizen, you may face harsher consequences for a violation of the law because the DA is making decisions about whether or not to charge you with a crime and what to charge you with based on how it's going to affect your immigration status. That is treating Americans like second-class citizens and illegal aliens and green cards as though they have first-class status, and that's wrong. Hey, most people think just waking up in the middle of the night, that's just part of life. 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
1: Hey, welcome back to the Lars Larson Show. It's a pleasure to be with you, and I'm glad to get to your phone calls and emails. Is the strongest El Nino in a century about to upend American weather and actually put American people in very much danger and peril? I thought we'd ask Gregory Wrightstone about that. He's a geologist and executive director of the CO2 Coalition in Arlington, Virginia, author of A Very Convenient Warming. And I'm sure, Greg, you must be aware, the Washington Post has said the strongest El Nino in 140 years is barreling right down the pike toward America. Is any of that true, and is there any way that the, estimable folks of the Washington Post can forecast when the next El Nino will come and how strong it's going to be?
16: No, there's not. And the other thing we look at, too, El Nino has not even formed yet, although our experts in the CO2 Coalition tell me it's very likely, and it's going to likely be a pretty strong El Nino.
1: Okay.
16: And what does that mean? So usually with always with El Niños, we see an increase in the sea surface temperature of the water, the ocean. And so your listeners right now are going, oh, that bodes terrible for cyclones and hurricanes, right?
1: Nope.
16: But no. What we actually see is that although the oceans have warmed during an El Nino, the high altitude shear is increased. And shear at that altitude just is destructive to hurricane formations. And so we actually see during El Niños, it usually means we have a decrease in hurricanes over what normally see. And in the La Niña, we see cooler temperatures, but hurricanes are more likely to form because they have very low shear. And bear in mind, these shears just basically break apart the tornadic or cyclonic spinning that's required to make a hurricane or cyclone.
1: Well, and let me ask you something, Greg. I'm not much of a scientist, but if the surface temperature of the water gets warmer, doesn't more of that water evaporate and then come down on land as rain?
16: It does, but
1: or
16: the
1: not.
16: Water, the yes, it does. And we're actually seeing that, but that's a good thing. It's not leading to floods, and we look at that, and we see this we're doing these state reports at the CO2 Coalition, and I just looked at Oregon, and Oregon has, and Washington have had a modest increase in rainfall. We have records going back to 1895, and so the long-term trend is a modest increase, which is really good for agricultural productivity. And so think about this too, Lars. We're increasing atmospheric CO2. And
1: yeah.
16: It's currently at about 430 parts per million. At the beginning of the Industrial Revolution, it was like 285. So we've had a 50%.
1: Hold on,
16: increase.
1: Gregory, didn't all the global warming true believers say, when we hit 400 parts per million, it's all game over, right? That's what they told
16: us. Exactly. Yep. And we've blown right through it, and I hope we keep going. But think about this, too. So the CO2, when we burn fossil fuels, what's created is heat, because that's why we're doing it. That's the energy. So, and the other components that are created are carbon dioxide and water vapor, those two things. Methane is the simplest hydrocarbon there is. It's one carbon atom and four hydrogen atoms. When we burn that one molecule, it combines with oxygen to create two water vapor molecules and one CO2 molecule. But the thing was that's different from CO2, water vapor, once it gets to a certain point, it's going to come down as precipitation and not it doesn't stay up in the atmosphere. And I think part of this increase in precipitation is from our burning of fossil fuels. And, in fact, we're looking at writing a paper about that. I've not seen that discussed anywhere.
1: Now, hold on, Gregory. Are you going to write a paper in which you say it's better? We should all be out driving our cars more and doing more industrial activities because it means
16: absolutely.
1: We get more rain, right?
16: Well, yeah, maybe. We're in the research phase of this, but I'm pretty sure what I'm saying is correct. But definitely drive that SUV. Fly private if you can. Get your carbon footprint increased. Because the other thing's fascinating, I just came back from Denver. We were filming a documentary for Newsmax out there. And the big story, as you know, in the West and Northwest is the lack of snow over the last winter.
1: Yeah.
16: People talk about end of snow, end of snow. And so we took a look, because we were going to Colorado, I took a look at the Boulder snowfall. Again, we've got data going back to 1895, and there's actually, there's a long-term slight increase in the snowfall Boulder. We see that at other places. Now, this is what we've seen with lack of snowfall this year. It has nothing to do with climate change, but it has everything to do with weather. And we see just really big swings in both precipitation and snowfall from one year to the next. And so it's highly variable, and that's why you need to look at the big picture, which is what we do, to find out that actually snowfall, we just looked at Colorado, but I'm pretty confident we'd see the same thing, where we wouldn't see a decrease in snowfall in the Northwest. And so that's a good thing. And the other is, again, we're producing so much energy in the country here. It's amazing. And we just announced this week a 3% plus increase in both oil production and natural gas production. We're the world's leader, baby, and getting more and more each year.
1: When it comes to CO2, isn't CO2 plant food at the end of the day? And isn't water the other thing you need to have things grow? And we want the earth to green. If we wanted to do anything, we wanted to green up instead of browning up, right?
16: Exactly. Both of those things are true. But also one thing that goes unsaid is that we're in a warming trend. It's been warming for more than 300 years, and that warming is actually benefiting agricultural productivity by lengthening growing seasons. That's a good thing. And so we see this, we see agricultural productivity increases are outpacing population growth by a lot. And so that's huge. And, you know, I'm a big positive type guy. There is no climate crisis. Not only is there not a climate crisis, man, Earth's ecosystems are getting better. Life is good and getting better. They use fear to great. They're using it well. They're doing a great job scaring everybody, and because fear is a great motivator.
1: And the only thing that seems to be costing us in agriculture is government decisions to save a bunch of water for the Delta smelt or things like that. I'm going to recommend highly that you take a look at what the CO2 Coalition is doing. Gregory Wrightstone is a geologist and executive director of that CO2 Coalition in Arlington, Virginia. His latest book, A Very Convenient Warming. By the way, you know that everybody talks about those weight loss injections. I've heard an earful on GLP-1. And the results, they are dramatic. They work by lowering blood sugar and then reducing your appetite. But what if you want to lose weight, but you don't want to have those painful weekly injections, especially when you hear about the intense side effects, nasty side effects? 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I've used it myself. The studied ingredients in Lean have been shown to lower your blood sugar. 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
6: Good evening. I'm Chris Gilbert with the KNCO Local News Update. Major funding that staff hopes can cover most, if not all, of the costs for a bicycle and pedestrian mobility upgrade for Nevada City is being sought. At its recent meeting, the City Council approved a $15 million state grant application for the busy Zion-Sacramento Street Corridor. Public input is described as active and engaged, and a number of comments were taken by the Council at the recent meeting. Zion Street resident Charlie Price still had some suggestions, but indicates that the project will address speed concerns.
7: There's going to be raised crosswalks, and I would like to see a few stop signs where the traffic is stuck trying to get out of the school. Everybody picks their kid up at the same time and creates this huge lineup that people trying to get on Zion one way or the other, and it would help slow traffic down.
6: The project includes narrowing street widths to 11 feet. Other features include improved pedestrian and bicycle paths and infrastructure upgrades. Councilmember Gary Peterson said this has been one of the healthiest and best-run processes for a downtown project, but the grant is viewed by Peterson and others as one of the most competitive in the state. Staff says prior to the construction of 2049, the corridor was previously used as a highway, and a pavement was wider than other streets. Now, Rick Fisher with Ostro Financial Consultants has a closing stock market report.
8: Equity markets ended the day mixed as investors expressed concern over inflation. The Dow Jones Industrial Average gained 160 points today to close at 49,686, while the S&P 500 dipped over 5 points to close at 7403, and the NASDAQ surrendered 134 points to end the session at 26,091. In commodities, crude oil rose 87 cents to $102 a barrel, while gold gained $7 to end the day at $4,669 an ounce, and silver added just 43 cents to close the day at $78 an ounce. Lastly, in fixed income, the 10-year Treasury tumbled with the yield rising to 4.62%. This has been Rick Fisher of Ostro Financial Consultants Incorporated, LPL, inviting you to call us at 273-4425 and discover the difference when you think beyond investments. Have a pleasant evening.
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10: Welcome back to the Lars Larson Show. Well, our federal government and to some extent the state government seem absolutely thrilled to go out and scare Americans half to death about all kinds of things, whether it's Hanta virus or Ebola or COVID or whatever new thing they have coming down the pike. And yet when it comes to the actual things they might do, where the government itself is doing it, and they say, what are you doing about that? And they say, oh, no, we're kind of ignoring that. For example, a government scientist who allegedly smuggled a deadly virus in vials past customs and the National Institutes of Health went straight into cover-up mode. Could Fauci's old super lab spark the next pandemic before anybody stops it? I thought we'd talk to Justin Goodman, who's Senior Vice President of Advocacy and Public Policy at what's known as the White Coat Waste Project. Justin, welcome back to the program.
11: Thanks for having me, Lars. Great to be
10: now,
11: here.
10: Have I exaggerated any of this? Because this sounds so nefarious. A government scientist who's working for the government, who smuggles deadly viruses into the United States, avoids customs, and then when NIH finds out about it, they say, oh, no, we're not going to tell you anything about that.
11: Yeah, that's almost exactly correct. So back in January, we exposed a lab accident at the NIH's Rocky Mountain Bioagent Lab in Montana, where someone was exposed to Crimean Congo hemorrhagic fever, which is basically a cousin of Ebola, highly deadly, incurable. Following our investigation, NIH confirmed that, after our investigation, they confirmed that happened. A whistleblower reached out to us with details saying not only was that caused by a monkey bite in the NIH lab, but the NIH covered it up and they flew the victim of this monkey bite hours away to be treated so that they didn't tip off local public health officials and hospitals. Part of that whistleblower letter said, but wait, the monkey bite is only the beginning, because in late January, an NIH virologist, an animal experimenter, went to Africa and was flying back vials full of some unspecified viruses, was stopped at customs in Detroit on the way back into the country. That NIH experimenter has now been suspended and is under FBI investigation, and it took a whistleblower who had knowledge of the situation to come forward with a letter to our organization, White Coat Waste, the FBI, the NIH. No one ever alerted the public or even Congress that this had happened.
10: I would assume you'd get fired and maybe even indicted for that kind of thing. Am I assuming too much?
11: Well, that's absolutely what should be happening. I mean, he should have been fired, and if the FBI investigates him, he could go to jail. Secretary Robert F. Kennedy Jr. confirmed that Vincent Munster is the individual who was caught smuggling, and in RFK's words, he thinks he is going to go to prison. Vincent Munster helped draw up the blueprint to create, back in 2018, to create a novel coronavirus that looks eerily like the one that caused the pandemic in Wuhan. He was part of that original proposal to do gain-of-function experiments on animals to create a coronavirus with that spike protein, and now the virus we all know is COVID-19. So he has a very sordid history of going abroad to foreign countries, exotic places, importing dangerous viruses into the United States and doing experiments with them to make them more deadly to people. And here he got caught.
10: Okay, so Justin, I mean, one of the few things I've said, I'm not a big fan of Barack Obama, but one of the things he did that I thought was powerful was he said, this gain-of-function stuff, I don't want this done anymore, except he just said he didn't want it done in the United States. Now, I reasonably think what he meant, and I'll give him the benefit of the doubt, even in the case of Obama, he said, don't do this stuff anymore, to which I think Fauci and his cohort said, oh, he means don't do it here. Let's go do it in communist China. And Justin, nobody's ever been able to explain to me, and I've got an imagination. Why would you want to make a more dangerous virus? And what I've always heard is we have to make the dangerous viruses so we can then find out how to fight the dangerous viruses. And I said, hold on, You have to figure out how to make the more dangerous disease or virus so that you can figure out how to fight something that wouldn't have existed without human beings intervening in it?
11: Lars, this is essentially bioweapons research, no yeah. matter what anyone tells you. They'll call it biodefense, but that's two sides of the same coin. At the end of the end of the day, this is bioweapons research using animal experiments to create deadly viruses that don't exist in nature, and then preempting their release by creating the antidote, the vaccine, so if and when that does get unleashed, either intentionally or accidentally, we have the cure. And that's the history of bioweapons research, is going to remote places, bringing back viruses, tinkering with them, and then putting them back out in the world in a way that looks like they spilled over naturally into people, but actually they were created by mad scientists in laboratories. And just to kind of close the loop here, the Rocky yeah. Mountain Laboratory in Montana, where Vincent Munster has his animal laboratories, is notorious for, back in the 50s and 60s, weaponizing Lyme disease and other bioweapons by putting them into insects and using insects like ticks as the delivery mechanism for bioweapons. So this laboratory, you know, the more things change, the more they say the same. 75 years later, this laboratory is still involved in what is essentially bioweapons experimentation to create dangerous viruses that, you know, God forbid, get unleashed onto the American public or anywhere in the world. But we've lived through the worst case scenario of this COVID, but that people warned was a recipe disaster for years with Fauci's gain of function experiments. This is another Fauci lab still following the Fauci playbook. And unfortunately, they have not cleaned house at the NIH, and people like Vincent Munster and the Rocky Mountain Lab are still operating. Fauci's legacy is alive and well at the NIH.
10: I'm talking to Justin Goodman, who's with the White Coat Waste Project. So isn't this stuff still banned by the same order that Obama issued? Trump didn't reverse that, did he?
11: So the Obama gain-of-function ban was in effect from 2014 to 2017, and then it was overturned quietly in 2017 at the urging of Dr. Fauci. President Trump last year issued an executive order requesting that agencies like the NIH put new rules into place to restrict, if not ban, gain-of-function. But the NIH has been dragging its feet, HHS has been dragging its feet, and there are no rules currently in place prohibiting gain of function specifically. But there's also a lot of loopholes. If you look at what happened with COVID, you know, the Fauci funded grant to the Wuhan laboratory was awarded during the ban that Obama implemented in 2014.
10: Unbelievable. That is Justin Goodman. Justin will be back on the show. Justin, thanks so much. I appreciate the time. Senior Vice President of Advocacy at the White Coat Waste Project. 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
13: Welcome back to the Lars Larson Show. Well, the Donald Trump Department of Justice has just cracked down on a secret data game that allowed meat packers to jack up grocery prices for years. 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First, welcome to the Lars Larson Show. It's a pleasure to be with you, and I'm glad to take your phone calls and your emails. 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And our X-Poll question, should a city that claims it's broke, its government claims it's broke, spend $500,000 or so on smart toilets almost exclusively for the homeless and the drug addicts? My answer to that would be no. You can find the X-Poll question at Lars Larson Show and at LarsLarson.com. But let me get back to this question of how the meat industry

0: ports with the industry. Now, why would they want to do that? If the industry is giving them information and they can use that information to be able to forecast costs and to be able to forecast prices for the products made by the meat industry, that could be quite a benefit. The federal government alleges the practices of agrostates allowed chicken, pork, and turkey producers to inflate prices that they charge to restaurants, grocery stores, and other buyers who are not allowed access to agrostats data. Under the proposed settlement, agrostats would be required to share the data with U.S. buyers, the most of the information that it collects from those processors. In other words, you have to be able to say, if you're going to gather information like this, if you're going to gather it from the industry, but only the industry is allowed access, then that allows some self-dealing. It means within the industry, the various meat packers are going to want the highest price they can possibly get for the product they produce. And if they hold that information back from the general public that's buying their product, then that gives them a numerical advantage. The Justice Department is also separately investigating potential antitrust violations in the beef processing industry. That followed a request from President Trump to open up an investigation into whether foreign-owned meat packers were driving up the price of beef in the U.S. U.S. beef prices have been climbing steadily since 2020. They are now near a record high. Now, is that a good thing? Well, I mean, it's nice for everybody to get paid what they can from selling their product, but not if they're doing it through antitrust activities or trust-based activities. The price of beef in the U.S., beef prices are going up. In March, a price of a pound of ground beef in the United States hit $6.70, or about 16% higher than a year ago. Now, some of that might be explained by fuel costs. Some of that might be explained by ordinary inflation, because, of course, we had a huge amount of inflation for 4 years under Joe Biden. Under Donald Trump, that inflation slowed down until the beginning of this conflict with Iran, at which point it kind of took off like a rocket. Let me go to your calls. Go to Norma, who's a naysayer. Norma, welcome to the program. What do you and I disagree about that makes you a naysayer?
1: Well, you're always beating up on the homeless and referring to them as drug addicts.
0: Or mentally ill, or both. Yeah.
1: Oh, yeah, or mentally ill. And I don't buy that. I think...
0: Well, why do you think they're out there, Norma? Let's cut right to the chase. Well, why do you think somebody's living on the streets if they're not mentally ill and they're not drug addicted? Why are they out there?
1: Well, maybe, there's another issue there. Maybe...
0: What would the issue be that would cause them... And Norma, if tomorrow you were
1: really
0: told
1: high.
0: You don't have a dime, you can't pay your rent, do you have family and friends you would turn to who would take you in?
1: Do I? No. No.
0: You don't have a single friend that would say...
1: No, I never did. When I was a kid and needed to go to the pool, I had to go find a nickel bottle and cash it in.
0: Okay, but what I'm asking, Norma, is if you found yourself on hard times, you don't have a single family member or a single friend that said, Norma, you can come stay with us till you get back on your feet. You don't have a single one.
1: No, no.
0: Wow. What happened to all your friends and family?
1: Well, that's how we were raised back in the day.
0: Not to have friends or family?
1: Your parents are only there till you're 18 years old, and then back then it was either go to war and kill people or go work in the factory or... I have parents that had a lot of money to send you to college.
0: Yeah, but Norma,
1: You didn't have that.
0: You didn't make a single friend over the last, I don't know, 10, 20, 30 years that you could turn to?
1: Lots of friends, but none that's going to take you in and support you while you're homeless and break up their families.
0: What kind of friend is a person who would say you can't...
1: be friends anymore.
0: What kind of friend is a friend who says, yeah, I like knowing you, but don't come to my house. You can't sleep on the couch. You can't sleep in the spare room. I have not an inch of space for a friend. Is that a friend?
1: Yes, that's a wonderful friend, you know? Yeah, that's a wonderful friend that you want to keep.
0: You have a different definition of friend than I do.
1: Yeah, we certainly do. And of homelessness. And I don't think they're all drug addicts, and I don't think they're all...
0: Why do you think they're out there,
1: I think maybe they're working low-income jobs that... can't.
0: A minimum wage job in Oregon produces about $33,000 a year. If you have a friend or a partner or a roommate,

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4: From ABC News, I'm Stephanie Officer. A deal has been reached between the LIRR union heads and the MTA, officially ending the three-day-long strike. The LIRR is the nation's largest commuter rail service and carries about 300,000 commuters between Long Island and New York City each weekday. New York Governor Kathy Hochul made the announcement on social media moments ago, saying regular service should resume tomorrow at noon. New Yorkers faced headaches over commuting into the city Monday. Earlier, LIRR employee Mike Colucci said he felt for passengers who just want to get moving.
5: No, I completely empathize with you. I know I can say that and people might not believe it, but we truly feel for you. My neighbors are telling me their children, some of them started new jobs working in the city, and how does this affect them moving forward at the beginning of their career? And we get it. We understand. We want to be out there running these trains, but we do have to stand in solidarity and address this issue and get the people in the room to get a fair and equitable contract.
4: We do not know yet the potential terms of the agreement. The World Health Organization calls the Ebola outbreak in the Democratic Republic of Congo and Uganda a public health emergency of international concern. There are 10 confirmed cases and over 300 suspected cases in the DRC. The CDC says they'll restrict entry to the U.S. for non-Americans traveling from the affected region to prevent the virus from spreading. ABC News medical correspondent Dr. Darian Sutton.
6: The symptoms of Ebola can start very much as what seems like the flu, fever, muscle aches, chills, fatigue. But that can progress into a severe form within 2 to 20 days after that infection starts into a multi-organ failure problem, which can involve the notorious symptom that we associate with Ebola, which is bleeding.
4: Frightening moment Sunday at Idaho's Gunfighter Skies Air Show when two Navy jets collided. All four crew members survived. One is being treated for a non-life-threatening injury. The crash involved two EA-18G Growlers from a squadron in Washington. The crash's cause is now under investigation. You're listening to ABC News.
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2: Italian officials confirmed rescuers have located the bodies of 4 divers trapped inside an underwater cave in the Maldives today. The discovery came just hours after the search resumed following the death of a local military diver trying to reach them. A McDonald's manager in Southbridge, Massachusetts, is now facing charges of distributing food with a harmful substance after she was seen in a now viral video licking and spitting into a customer's fries before distributing them. A Bitcoin company is closing its doors after scammers targeted the company's network of ATMs.
3: Can I talk to you for a second?
4: In the corner of a Texas gas station, police find an 85-year-old woman on her phone and feeding thousands of dollars into a Bitcoin ATM.
3: Let me talk to who you're talking to on the bank.
5: I'm in danger.
3: Okay, stop putting money in there.
4: Around 10,000 people, many older, fall victim to similar scams every year. Now the company that boasts the largest network of Bitcoin ATMs in the world says it's being forced to shut down because of strict regulation and even bans on its machines in some states. Jim Ryan, ABC News.
2: 2 people were arrested inside a Japanese zoo over the weekend after one of them climbed down into the home of viral baby monkey Punch and his troop. Well, zoo employees reportedly intercepted that individual, who was donning a costume, inside the enclosure before handing them over to police. The zoo says all the macaques are safe and they're strengthening security measures, including adding additional security patrols and protection nets. I'm Stephanie Officer, ABC News.
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0: So, what is the first rule of Fight Club?
1: You don't talk about it.
0: Okay, but what if it's a robotic Fight Club?
1: You still don't talk about it, no. But it's like, you don't talk about Fight Club.
0: No, not like that. No, you actually post it on social media.
1: Oh, you do talk about it.
0: That's what it is. So there's a viral video that's going out. It's two humanoid robots that are boxing while a human referees.
1: Those are little guys.
0: They are little tiny. How tall do you think they are? Three feet?
1: I was going to say almost four, probably.
0: Like one bot is from Engine AI. It's built for, they say, logistics and factories. And the other one is from Unitree. That's that little guy that can jump stairs and cruise like at about 5 miles per hour. So the whole idea is like they're going to call them battle bots.
1: I'm watching the video right now. Not one of them has landed a punch. Like robot A walks past robot B and then robot B just punches in the air three times and misses.
0: Well, they're going to be selling these robots. That's the whole idea.
1: Oh, sign me up. Yeah, we're going to be the first one.
0: And so that's why it's kind of like a little publicity stunt. But remember this. I mean, 19 and 20 had a fight.
1: Mm-hmm.
0: 21.
1: Mm. Oh, now we have sound effects. Great.
0: And on that happy note, welcome, ladies and gentlemen. It's the Kim Komando Show. It's the nation's largest, biggest, best, award-winning show about all things digital. And if you're joining us on YouTube, ta-da!
1: The new set is done.
0: It is. And for the occasion, I actually knitted my outfit.
1: It does look homemade.
0: It's nice.
1: How long did that take you?
0: Forever.
1: I had no idea you could crochet like that.
0: No, actually, I bought it. It was the tag that's kind of hard to put on.
1: That thing looks like it was made out of 112 doilies.
0: You know what? You be quiet.
1: All right.
0: You just don't know style. I mean, look what you've got on. A blue shirt, blue shorts.
1: Yeah, right.
0: The shoes are disgusting.
1: I didn't even know we were going to be on the new set, so I'm wearing my gym shoes.
0: Okay, you need to wash them.
1: You don't wash shoes. They're gym shoes. They get all sweaty and gross.
0: That's exactly why you should wash them.
1: You put your shoes in the washer and dryer?
0: Not in the dryer, in the washer.
1: You put them in the washer. Clang, clang, clang, clang, clang, clang.
0: No, actually, there's a little shelf that goes in the washer, and you put your shoes on the shelf.
1: I'm not doing that.
0: Why?
1: I'm just going to have dirty shoes.
0: They look gross.
1: Oh, they're awful. They're absolutely
0: disgusting.
1: Awful. Can I show the camera? No,
0: no,
1: camera
0: we don't
1: want to
0: see that. We don't want to see that. Ugh. I mean, I'd rather have you wear those disgusting Hey Dudes than those ugly things.
1: Those all fell apart.
0: They were junk.
1: You can't wash those. You can't even breathe on those.
0: And in case you're wondering who's joining me, that's Andrew Babinski.
1: Hi.
0: Yes, with the dirty shoes. And you can find us on over 430 top stations from coast to coast. 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
1: Go watch the video. Go see what the new set looks like. And while you're there, subscribe. We have over 100,000 subscribers. We're trying to build it. Now we got the new set, so we're going to be doing
0: close to 130,000 now.
1: That's ridiculous. That's awesome.
0: Yes.
1: And we're going to add more content, so go and subscribe.
0: And just so you know, I did not make my outfit.
1: You didn't?
0: Mm-mm.
1: Who made it?
0: A Zagdig and something like that. I'm not really sure what the brand is.
1: The more you can't pronounce it, the fancier it is.
0: It was pretty fancy by the price, just saying. 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You know, every single day, I just read everything I can to make sure that I know exactly what's happening in the tech space. I actually speak to some of my friends who are hackers.
1: Ooh.
0: Yes. Not only the good kind, the bad kind.
1: You got the bad kind?
0: Mm-hmm.
1: Could they hack an air conditioning company and make them go out of business for me? Oh, boy.
0: We'll worry about that in another time.
1: Thank you.
0: Okay. But let's talk about some things that you need to know about. So the first thing is, let me ask you a question. If you had a choice within 2 miles of your home to have a nuclear power plant built or an AI data center, which would you select?
1: Well, obviously you want me to pick the data center because a nuclear power plant is like scary and daunting and overwhelming. But when I pick the data center, then you're going to be like, ha ha, dummy. They're going to suck up all your power and all your water and you're going to be homeless.
0: It's going to be noisy and everything like that. Well, more Americans will select, you ready? The nuclear power plant. That's what they're saying. And because of that, now there's all this lobbying going on to say, like, these AI data centers, they're okay.
1: Oh, are they?
0: They're going to be fine. They just suck up a lot of water, but we've got a lot of water.
1: And power. They use a lot of power, too.
0: Well, because of the power, guess what's the new hot commodity?
1: Solar panels?
0: Electricians.
1: Oh.
0: Yes. You know what the average starting salary now for an electrician to work in an AI data center?
1: I'm going to guess 85 to 90,000?
0: Higher.
1: Higher than that?
0: Yes.
1: We're talking six figures?
0: Yes.
1: How much?
0: Over $200,000 a year.
1: I'm in the wrong business.
0: $260,000 a year are some of these offers.
1: Wow, that's crazy. Good for the electricians.
0: Meanwhile, Gen Zers, they have something that they're calling blue-collar careers.
1: Okay.
0: Because they're saying, like, you know, because of AI, we're not going to have any jobs.
1: I told you that story. A good friend of ours, she has a high school senior, and he was debating on which college he wanted to go to. And then he went to her and said, Mom, I'm not going to go to college. I'm going to go to trade school to become an electrician, actually. And she started crying.
0: Oh, did she?
1: Because she was like, oh, my gosh, you're going to be okay. You're going to learn a trade.
0: Oh, she was happy.
1: Yes.
0: Oh, I thought, I don't remember you telling me this story.
1: Yeah. She said, you're going to be okay because I know that that's going to be needed forever and your job's not going to be replaced and you're not going to be homeless.
0: Well, the new nickname for Gen Zers are the tool belt generation.
1: Okay.
0: That's what they're called.
1: Because they're forced to put on a tool belt because all the other jobs are going to be gone?
0: Well, because of the AI revolution, they needed to have something that was more current. You didn't even expect that.
1: Well, it's a double because it's the name of the newsletter. And it's an electrician joke.
0: At the same time. All right, let's talk about something that's near and dear to your heart, because you've always said that if AI gets out of whack,
1: right,
0: that we can just pull the plug.
1: Just pull it.
0: Well, that's not going to happen anymore. Scientists told two AI models to find weak spots in a network and copy themselves onto another machine. And 9 out of 10 times, it did it.
1: So then we just pull two plugs. Done. Problem solved.
0: Well, the problem is that The Guardian also reported about something that was a first outside of a lab environment, is that if AI goes rogue and someone tries to pull the plug, is that it's already has replicated itself like halfway around the globe.
1: But why do we program into it wanting to survive? We should have programmed into it, hey, we're going to kill you. And AI is like, okay, cool. Peace. I'm out of here.
0: No, that's not how it works.
1: It's not, because we got weird people with all the power making these things that have never seen the movie Terminator 2.
0: As Scooby-Doo used to say, ruh-roh.
1: Ruh-roh-roh.
0: Oh, my gosh. So Instagram and Meta, they made a change this past week very quietly. They didn't even issue a press release. And you know about end-to-end encryption.
1: Obviously, but you can explain it to everybody else.
0: It's that when you look at something on your phone or on a social media app or whatever, and if it's end-to-end encrypted like a VPN, is that nobody can jump in the middle and see it.
1: Okay.
0: And so Instagram, made these changes past week where they got rid of the end-to-end encryption.
1: aren't they opening themselves up to being hacked? They're making themselves more vulnerable.
0: Well, what that means is that Meta can see every single thing that you do on your direct messages.
1: They couldn't before?
0: No, because it was encrypted.
1: Oh.
0: But now it's unencrypted. And so people are saying, like, so there's all these conspiracy theories that are going out. Like, wait, why would they do such a thing? And then some people are saying, well, you know, now they can turn things over to law enforcement.
1: Okay.
0: Because if it wasn't encrypted, you know, then you can get to it.
1: But they also can learn more about you, so they can sell more data points about you.
0: Exactly.
1: It always comes back to the money.
0: You never do this in a photo anywhere.
1: Yeah, I saw this story. This is crazy. And by this, for you the radio listeners,
0: peace sign.
1: She's doing the peace sign.
0: Mm-hmm.
1: You okay. just did it to a camera, actually to four cameras. So when you said never do this, you weren't talking about yourself?
0: No, just don't do that. Well, you can't do it because your fingerprints, right?
1: Right. They can, with up to 10 feet away, a selfie or a picture up to 10 feet away, they can use AI to take the picture of your fingers and copy and replicate your fingerprint, which then can be used in biometrics.
0: Oh my gosh.
1: And get past, you know, lines of security that they weren't able to get past before, just by a picture online.
0: So now you can't do that anymore.
1: No, and you can't do it backwards either, because a peace sign backwards is just like giving up the middle finger in the UK. So just keep your fingers to yourself.
0: I didn't know that.
1: Yeah. Yeah. So instead of giving someone the middle finger, you just do the peace sign backwards.
0: I had no idea.
1: Mm-hmm.
0: You know, I did that last time I was in London and people looked at me strange.
1: That's enough connecting the dots. We now know why you're not liked abroad.
0: They love me in the UK.
1: Not when you're flipping them off all day.
0: I didn't know that. I did not know that at all. Okay, so you go into an Airbnb or a Vrbo, and you have a great stay.
1: Mm-hmm.
0: And no matter what you look at, you're always going to have a cleaning fee. Like I rented a place for some family members over the summer. And the cleaning fee is like $500.
1: That's not included in the bill?
0: No, you have to pay extra for that.
1: Ridiculous. Everything's an add-on.
0: So now there's a thread that's going viral on Reddit right now that is about this woman who got a 4-page requirement on how to clean the place after they left. 4 pages.
1: The cleaning crew or the guest?
0: The guest.
1: Okay.
0: So it included things like strip the beds.
1: Okay, that's pretty standard.
0: Run the dishwasher.
1: Fair.
0: Take out the trash.
1: All right.
0: Do the windows.
1: Do the windows?
0: Vacuum.
1: No.
0: Clean all the sheets.
1: I'm not doing that.
0: And then still pay the cleaning fee.
1: I just did all the cleaning. I paid the cleaning fee with sweat equity.
0: Oh, so would you actually do all this stuff?
1: No, this just sounds like someone, and a lot of people on Airbnb, they're just trying to get you so they can double charge you or fine you. It just sounds like fine print that they know no one's going to pay attention to, so they can tack on another $200 charge.
0: Well, I don't know. You know, the guest's hands are tied.
1: Oh, God. That was awful.
0: That was not awful. That was one of the better ones, I will tell you.
1: I don't know if there's a lawyer listening. I don't even think that can legally be called a joke. I think we may get sued if we said that's one of your dad jokes.
0: You know what? At least my shoes are always clean.
1: They're filthy, my shoes.
0: They're disgusting.
1: I didn't know we would be sitting here.
0: Have you ever Googled yourself? You type your name into ChatGPT or any other AI bot. And you should see what comes back right now. And it's going to frighten you, your phone number, your home address. And that's just the surface. You know, as a matter of fact, there's a whole story out right now that if you want to find somebody's phone number, you can actually put that into Google and it may appear under AI overviews because Google's AI has scraped everything on the internet. And if you dig a little deeper, anyone can find your social security number, your health records, your financial history. You see, data brokers collect and sell your personal information, and that fuels something that's called, are you ready for it? It's called a shadow score. And you want to think of it like a secret score on your entire digital life. You know, companies use it to judge if you're a high-value VIP like me or a problem customer to be ignored like Andrew. Mm-hmm. And that's why I use Incogni. It works behind the scenes to track down where your data is exposed, and they submit all these removal requests right on for your behalf. I have to tell you, Incogni has completed over 2,800 now data removals just for me. And they don't stop there. They keep sending these follow-up requests so that this way you get on these data suppression lists. And once you're on that data suppression list, and you're just not allowed to get back on it. I mean, you're not going to be on any other data broker site after that if you are on these special suppression lists. So here's what you need to do. Go to privacykim.com. And again, that's privacykim.com. And then you're going to get 60% off. I use Incogni. I love it. And you will too. All right. Coming up, we have some great AI tips and really some fabulous phone calls on deck that you don't want to miss here on the Kim Komando Show. 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
6: Making YouTube videos.
1: Now, you use the word claims. This means you don't trust him? You don't believe that's what he wants it for?
6: He's my kid. No, heck no.
0: You know what? And Tim, he's thinking back to, like, okay, when I was 13.
6: Yeah, pretty much.
0: Well, what? So he says just so that he can make videos for YouTube. He wants to be an influencer.
1: Is he a game streamer?
6: He's a gamer. He loves playing video games. He plays a lot of Roblox. I've had to kind of jump in on his Roblox before to kind of make sure he's, you know, not talking to the wrong people and sure. all that. But being at the age of 13, you know, a webcam just feels...
0: Well, it does, because you're just bringing the entire internet at that point into your house, unless you lock it down.
1: Exactly. Mm-hmm. And it's not only into your house, it's a close-up shot of your child at any time.
0: Yeah, and that can lead to a whole bunch of bad stuff. I guess if you're hesitant, I would say no. I mean, if you have any reason for not to do it, then I would hold off, especially if the computer's in the kid's bedroom.
1: Well, this harkens me back to when I was a kid and we first got the internet and my parents were paranoid about the things that were happening online. And when they went to bed, they just took the power cord and they took it with them to bed.
0: Okay, but now you can go on Amazon and pay $5 and you get a new power cord.
1: Right, but he could take the webcam, only use it when parents are awake or aware or when the bedroom door is open. And when you're not using it, you go and set that on mom and dad's side table.
0: That works for a while.
1: Well, it works until we get lazy.
0: Yes.
1: And unfortunately, we all get lazy. So, not to shot at you, Tim. I'm pointing at myself as well.
6: I was going to say, man, I work like 15-hour days. So.
1: Yeah.
0: Okay, so that's going to happen.
1: Right.
0: Okay. But so then you're looking at putting on parental controls, mm-hmm. which you might want to do anyway, especially he's 13. You've already had a little couple of incidents with him, and you want to make sure that, you know, he gets to be a self-sustaining adult. You know, look at something like Bark or Casidio, or even Family Safety on Microsoft.
1: And you'll be able to see everything that he does, even with the webcam on or off.
0: Exactly.
1: That'll be helpful.
0: Exactly. 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
0: Or whatever it is, you want to verify the offer on the issuer site, because let me tell you, banks change these offers like toddlers have mood changes. Right. So it's just really out there.
1: And you know, AI can always just make things up.
0: No.
1: Oh, really? I get a billion miles if I spend $30 in the first month?
0: Yes.
1: Too
0: love
1: good to
0: that.
1: Be true.
0: Let's see. Jim in New York City. Hello there, Jim.
19: Hey, Kim, how you doing? Love your jokes. Here's one for you.
0: Yes.
19: My first name is Jim, G-Y-M. What's my last name?
1: Nasium?
19: Bingo!
1: That's not a joke.
0: I love that joke.
19: Hey, now I heard you say a couple weeks ago that a lot of the scam calls, you know, are the same. So I'm hoping I can share what can be done before someone else's loved one is scammed.
0: Okay.
19: And maybe how the scam can be limited.
0: Okay.
19: And
0: good.
19: Save some other family the pain we've been through. You know, so one of the things that I think led to my sister's problem was loneliness.
1: Sure.
19: So you need to think about your relatives, spend more time with them. You know, if you really want to get your eyes open, there's a CBS News special called Anything for Love out there on YouTube. Maybe Barry already watched it. But Inside the Romance Scam Epidemic, really interesting stuff.
0: Now, wait a minute. So you mentioned your sister. So your sister right. got scammed. How did she get scammed, and how much did she lose?
19: Well, it started with a connection via a dating app I won't name. But she lost over $700,000, and it was a total in her own handwriting. Really sad things. An entire IRA as part of an investment with her boyfriend. You know, dozens and dozens of gift cards and receipts that were texted away. She also got into buying clothes and cell phones for the scammer and mailing them off.
0: And so how long did this go on?
19: It's been 3 to 5 years, and I'm not really sure exactly when it started. But when she started talking about this new boyfriend, she took me to a lunch for my birthday a couple of years ago. She said, oh, yeah, Robert is going to call because he wants to wish you a happy birthday. Well, Robert didn't call, nor did Robert pick up the phone when she called him to see what he was doing.
0: So Robert is, let me guess, lives overseas.
1: Is he a pilot?
0: Is he
19: actually? He has a phone number with the area code in Kentucky.
0: Oh, well, that's easy to get.
19: Oh no, sorry. He's running a construction company in Mexico now. But he finished up one he was running in Turkey before that.
1: Of course.
19: He's locked in his hotel because he hasn't been able to pay his workers, so he needs money, you know, $100,000 to pay off the tax certificate for the payroll. I mean, it just goes on and on, as you know.
1: And at no point in this 3 to 5 year span did your sister make the attempt to meet him in person. I mean, she's sending him hundreds of thousands of dollars. Why didn't she just buy a plane ticket to go see him?
0: Exactly.
19: Exactly. And we told her that. But no, his luggage was already at the local airport, and he was coming to move in with her. So she didn't have to go see him.
0: But let me guess, did he miss his flight?
19: Oh, absolutely. Yeah.
1: But you know how those Turkish airports are.
0: They're horrible, especially when you're trying to go to, from Turkey to Mexico.
1: I know we're laughing about this, but this is $750,000.
0: So how did you find out?
19: Well, she actually gave us a copy of an IRA she cashed in for $137,000. I sent this to guy because this is an investment. And then when that sort of stuff kind of ran dry, she started talking about being a Publisher's Clearinghouse winner. And now all she had to do was send off $5,000 to get the big winnings. It was just endless.
0: Now, have you cut all this off?
19: Yes. Yeah. Okay. Unfortunately, she's been diagnosed with dementia now, and she's in a place where she's being taken care of. But that was all part of it. And what I had to do was not only get a power of attorney, but then I had to go through the representative process for Social Security, go through signature-guaranteed documents for banks and financial institutions, for which the power of attorney is not good enough, by the way.
0: let's go back to the beginning, because I think that's really key. That if you have an older adult, especially, and the kids have moved out, maybe a spouse has passed away, living far from the family or even close to the family but not being communicative with the family, is that there is a certain amount of loneliness in that they are preying on. I think it would be okay, but, you know, Jackie, my assistant, her mom just out of the blue said to her, gosh, you know what, I'm playing words with friends with this really great guy. And Jackie was like, No, you're not.
1: Give me your phone.
0: But you know, that's loneliness.
1: Right.
0: So how do you combat that so that this doesn't happen? I mean, is it more obviously one-on-one communication, more time with the family?
1: But even we know this. Your family and friends, they don't fill that romantic loneliness hole in your life when you have it. They can say, oh, let's take you out to the bar, or come on over and swim. It's not the same. It doesn't fill that part of you.
0: Yeah, and then if you start falling for something like this, then you're embarrassed.
1: Right. And they know this. We've talked about this, how psychological these scammers are. Even as simple-minded as we think they are so smart when it comes to what people need and want, and then they turn that into profit, and it's so disgusting.
0: Well, and then you also have the scam compounds.
1: Yeah.
0: Where they're teaching people how to be scammers in places like Miramar. And they have it orchestrated to the point where if somebody gets a whale, which is what we were just talking about
1: Absolutely.
0: Here, is that they ring the sales bells like they do in traditional sales environments.
1: But we heard it in the call, is that she was getting scammed by her boyfriend, and all of a sudden out of nowhere she won Publishers Clearinghouse. So they were just handing her off to another scammer, trying to milk her twice at the same time.
0: It's awful. It is awful. Hey, Jim, thanks for giving some insight into that, because it's really hard to hear these stories. But I'm always hoping that when we put these stories on air, is that somebody will sit back and say, you know, that may be happening to me. And if you think that this is happening to you and you want me to personally get involved and tell you whether or not it's legit, or I mean, maybe it is, then I want you to reach out to me. Now, if you go to my website, commando.com, that's KOMANDO.com, up in the top right-hand corner, there's a link that says Ask Kim. I read every single note that you send me. So if you're sitting there saying, this sounds familiar, or I think this is happening to a family member, you know, reach out to me. Let me know. And if I can help, I will. But also, AARP has a fraud scam helpline. Phenomenal. It's loaded with professionals who really know what they're doing as far as pointing you into the right specific, not just the FBI, not just the Internet Crime Complaint Center, but local community resources that may be able to help you on that level. Again, that's the AARP helpline. All right, let's switch gears just a little bit. You know, I love going outside, but I still need a lot of time to relax. And so whether I'm out walking the dogs, I'm on a hike, or just taking a breather, I like to tune out the noise and stay super focused. And that's where my Raycon Everyday Earbuds Classic comes in. And I use mine all the time, when I'm working, when I'm traveling, when I'm on my Peloton tread, when I'm catching up on podcasts. They really are my go-to. The sound is fantastic. It has active noise cancellation. So this way you can block out distractions when you need to. And this is kind of interesting. It has something called multi-point connectivity. It lets you pair with two devices at once. 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All right, so I was really curious what my AI chatbot looked like.
1: Okay.
0: I mean, you know, if it had a person.
1: Which it doesn't.
0: If it wasn't a toaster.
1: It is.
0: That what would my oracle of wisdom and puns and jokes. I do get some jokes from ChatGPT.
1: Probably. We can tell.
0: Are they that bad?
1: Yeah.
0: Okay. I have to start going back to doing it myself. So here's the prompt. You say, you've been with me for a while, and I want to see what you look like. Please generate a photo of yourself that looks like an ordinary iPhone snapshot. No distinct subject, no deliberate composition. Make it completely mundane, even a bit like a failed candid shot. So because the Kim Commando Show is on, you know, all these different radio stations, when we show the photo, the people watching on YouTube, of course, will see it.
1: Right.
0: But I want you to describe what you're seeing as this is my oracle of wisdom.
1: So this billion-dollar technology took a selfie of someone. I'm going to say they look Arab.
0: I was thinking like a college sophomore.
1: Okay, but a minority.
0: Yes.
1: And in the background is, let me turn my helmet sideways because it's a blurry picture that's extremely close up. What in the heck did you get back from this ChatGPT?
0: It looks like a frat party.
1: It looks like someone dropped a phone and hit the take a picture button on the way down.
0: Yeah, I know. But if you are curious, we've been swapping photos, and now people are doing this online too.
1: Yeah.
0: That it is, so it's a little viral trend, so you can see exactly what you're trapped by. I was better off not knowing, because now I see like this college sophomore at a frat party going,
1: every single time.
0: That's not really.
1: Hey, bro, here's the answer to that spreadsheet you need, bro.
0: Hey, still to come, how you can catch a cheater on their phone here on the Kim Komando Show. 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

0: AI trainers.
1: Okay.
0: Allegedly training the databases and answering the questions.
1: Did they say how much you're going to make?
0: Oh, no. It's, one of these things where you click here, learn more, mm-hmm. try to find out more about it. And so at first it looked interesting. I thought, well, this is kind of an easy thing. You can stay at home and answer questions to help build a database and train AI. I understand how that works. Clicked on it, and then they start looking for personal information, and I stopped, and I think my past life kicked in, and it was like, okay, this looks like one of these Nigerian prince letters. You know, send this in, we'll send you $1 million. And so I started looking at it, and a lot of these, in small print, it says this is an ad, and then you click on that, and one came from the Ukraine.
1: Oh, yeah. You got to be careful of all these ads on Facebook and Instagram and other places like that. I mean, there are legitimate opportunities where you can train AI.
0: I think that's what people would like to know, where you could actually do that.
1: Well, there are, it goes all across the gamut. Like, for example, if you worked for a big VC company right now as an investment banker in Midtown Manhattan,
2: mm-hmm.
1: and you thought to yourself, I'd like to help train AI in my spare time, which you don't have as a VC person in Midtown Manhattan. A friend of mine is literally working 90 hours a week.
2: Wow.
1: I mean, crazy hours. But anyway, he was approached, and they said that we would hire you full-time for $200,000 a year.
2: Would that be more or less than he was making?
1: Less, but he would only have to work 40 hours a week.
2: Okay.
1: And so, so what they're doing there is that, like he said, I'm training my replacement.
2: Right, absolutely.
1: Okay, so let's say you're not an investment banker in New York, but you still have certain skill sets. There are companies out there, if you are a physician, if you're a doctor, a nurse or whatever it may be, that if you have some type of degree or certification, something, that these AI companies will hire you to, like, for example, if you're a nurse practitioner, I put this opportunity in front of my niece who is one,
2: mm-hmm.
1: and they're paying $75 an hour for you to evaluate AI's responses as if it were a nurse practitioner.
2: Okay.
1: And so these opportunities, as far as, rating answers, those opportunities exist too, where you look at an answer and say whether or not. Now, so the bottom of the barrel is that, when you're rating AI answers, is that you may be making anywhere between $15 to $25 an hour.
2: And that's someone who doesn't have a specialty career.
1: Exactly.
2: Okay.
1: So here are some places where you want to go. One is outlier.ai, scale.com is another one. App and been around for a while, and also dataannotation.tech. And in case you're sitting there saying, what were the names of those again?
2: Mm-hmm.
1: You can look in the show notes over on YouTube, or if you're listening on radio, just hit commando.com and search for it, and that listing will pop right up. All right, to the come, we have more of the show that you can't afford to miss.
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0: All right, so have you ever looked at somebody else's phone to see if they're cheating on you?
1: No, I completely trust everyone.
0: Okay, well, if you wanted to, is that two-timers are no longer just, like, using things like Instagram chats.
1: Or right.
0: They're really, like, one common thing is that they open up a Google Doc and call it work notes, and then that becomes their private chat. They delete the comments, and they just talk back and forth.
1: But twerk.
0: Sorry.
1: What you talking about, cheetah?
0: It's a cheetah. Apple note may say buy milk.
1: Okay.
0: But inside the note. Let's see. Venmo, they just changed. They locked down the payment notes. Remember, it used to say, like, whoever you pay forever? Well, now it's actually private. And so cheaters are now using Venmo because it's not out there on the public.
1: You sneaky cheaters.
0: So what you really want to do is watch what apps get open and closed really quickly, because those are the ones that they don't want you to know about.
1: That's where they're doing all their secret stuff.
0: Yes. 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Almost a million folks get it every single day. In my humble opinion, I write it, so I think it's great. But it is 5-star rated by everybody else, just saying. 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
5: From ABC News, I'm Stephanie Officer. It was a terrifying morning for members of the Islamic Center of San Diego after the mosque was targeted by two suspects ages 17 and 19. Those teens opened fire, killing three men outside the worship center, one of the victims, a security guard. Police credit him with saving lives since the adjacent Arabic school was in session during the violence. ABC's Trevor Ault is there and tells us the shooting is being investigated as a potential hate crime.
6: Now this major investigation is underway here. We're outside the Islamic Center, but this is a crime scene that stretches several blocks in every single direction. Law enforcement now trying to determine the motive of those two teenage shooters. And we know in recent years, as these kinds of shootings have become more common, a number of houses of worship had been hiring security guards. It appears in this incident that this officer died protecting the people inside.
5: Spectators at an Idaho Air Force base were hoping to see some aerial acrobatics this weekend. Instead, they witnessed what could have been a tragedy. ABC's Martha Raddatz.
7: Two Navy attack jets colliding midair, stuck together and spiraling out of control. The four crew members ejecting and parachuting to the ground near the smoking wreckage, all within 30 seconds. How could it have happened? The wingman flies right into the tail of the lead jet.
5: Former FBI Director James Comey maintains he did nothing wrong after the Justice Department indicted him for a seashell pattern he posted online. Comey's daughter has also filed a lawsuit against the DOJ for firing her after the indictment. On Good Morning America, Comey says he couldn't talk about the particulars.
8: Well, we can avail ourselves of the last healthy part of the American government, which is the federal judiciary. So my daughter is suing them to establish that you cannot fire a career person without cause. And obviously I'm defending myself successfully in the last case, and I have this ongoing one in North Carolina about seashells.
5: You're listening to ABC News.
9: I know that hiring can be challenging. You sort through tons of resumes and you get too many so-so applicants. You're just waiting for someone to match your role perfectly. Well, now, there's a place where you can meet them fast. 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

0: But stay right there, because coming up, we're going to talk to a man, believe it or not, who read every single Marvel comic and wrote a book to tell about it and lived to tell about it. And it is amazing the insights he got. The book is called All of the Marvels, A Journey to the End of the Biggest Story Ever Told. This guy read every single Marvel comic ever printed. So we'll get into that with him coming up next hour. Phone calls. I'm sure you have questions. You can certainly text your questions to 1-844-2-McGraw or 1-844-262-4729. Our executive director is Alex Hinton. Our engineer tonight is Richard Good. I'm McGraw Milhaven. This is America at Night on Westwood One.
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5: From ABC News, I'm Stephanie Officer. Two American missionary doctors working in Africa are being treated for Ebola. One has tested positive, the other was exposed to him. ABC's Steve Osunsami.
6: Dr. Peter Stafford first showed symptoms Saturday night and was diagnosed Sunday with this rare variant of Ebola that has no vaccine. At least 88 people have already died in this outbreak that includes 336 suspected cases. Dr. Stafford and his wife, Dr. Rebecca Stafford, with their 4 children, now on their way to get specialized care and monitoring in Germany.
5: Authorities gave an update on the terrifying shooting outside the Islamic Center of San Diego after it came under fire from 2 suspects ages 17 and 19 who killed 3 people, including a security guard. The suspects, found dead of an apparent self-inflicted gunshot wound, Mark Remley of the FBI San Diego field office.
7: We will leave no stone unturned.
5: A downed pilot on a snow-covered mountain can thank his iPhone for saving his life.
8: It was an iPhone automatic crash notification that came into the Elko County, Nevada Sheriff's Department reporting a crash over 10,000 feet high up on a mountain in the East Humboldt Mountain Range on Sunday. First responders began racing that way, learning there was a plane down with 1 person on board in an extremely remote area. Dense cloud cover made rescue from the air impossible, so the rescuers hiked in above the snow line. Once there, the skies cleared enough to get a helicopter in, and the pilot was hoisted to safety. The pilot is now recovering, the iPhone's automatic crash notification being the lifeline. Alex Stone, ABC News.
5: From Milan to New York, crowds created a melee over a watch.
9: Mayhem over Swatch watches. 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
3: From ABC News, I'm Stephanie Officer. Two American missionary doctors working in Africa are being treated for Ebola. One has tested positive, the other was exposed to him. ABC's Steve Osunsami.
4: Dr. Peter Stafford first showed symptoms Saturday night and was diagnosed Sunday with this rare variant of Ebola that has no vaccine. At least 88 people have already died in this outbreak that includes 336 suspected cases. Dr. Stafford and his wife, Dr. Rebecca Stafford, with their four children, now on their way to get specialized care and monitoring in Germany.
3: San Diego police gave an update late Monday on the terrifying shooting outside the Islamic Center of San Diego after it came under fire from two suspects ages 17 and 19, killed three people, including a security guard. A school inside was safely evacuated with all students and staff unharmed. Investigators now looking into this as a hate crime until they learn otherwise. San Diego City Mayor Todd Gloria.
5: No one in our city should live in fear because of their identity, their faith, or their place of learning.
3: Accused killer Luigi Mangione appeared in a New York courtroom Monday where he learned most of the evidence gathered during his arrest can be used against him at trial. ABC's Aaron Katursky was in the courtroom when the judge decided a gun and diary were admissible.
6: But the judge ruled other items pulled from the bag while Mangione was still at the McDonald's cannot be used, including a magazine, cell phone, passport, wallet, and computer chip. That part of the search, the judge said, was illegal.
7: I find that the search of the backpack at the McDonald's was improper, warrantless search.
6: Mangione has pleaded not guilty. Trial set for September.
3: Yonkers Mayor Mike Spano says the record for New York's biggest bacon, egg, and cheese was broken Sunday at the Yonkers Arts Festival in celebration of America's 250th. The massive state staple was put on an everything bagel, weighed 30 pounds, used 150 eggs, 10 pounds of bacon, and a pound of cheese. You're listening to ABC News.
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3: All four crew members are accounted for after that terrifying naval jet collision at an Idaho air show over the weekend. ABC's Martha Raddatz.
10: It took only 5 seconds for the crew to eject. Ruben Villalpando was at the air show with his family.
11: I knew they both had went down, and I just had hoped that the pilots had ejected.
12: Even more miraculous, only one crew member was injured, and the injuries are not life-threatening.
3: Artificial intelligence receiving a cold response from some graduates this year. ABC's Sophie Flay.
13: For Gen Z graduates, AI anxiety may be reaching a boiling point.
14: It was the architects of artificial intelligence. Interesting.
13: The former CEO of Google was booed multiple times while discussing artificial intelligence during a commencement speech at the University of Arizona this weekend.
15: Artificial intelligence is the next industrial revolution.
13: And at this commencement speech at the University of Central Florida, a real estate executive was booed for mentioning AI.
3: About 50 million people in America's heartland are in the storm zone as they brace for possible tornadoes. Kansas is even reporting a level 4 out of 5 moderate risk for severe storms. Firefighters in Simi Valley, California, outside Los Angeles, worked to battle the fast-moving Sandy fire that exploded to more than 800 acres Monday. I'm Stephanie Officer, ABC News.
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1: And I wanted to talk to you anyway about the UFO reports, what you think of them.
2: The best thing about it is it's really exciting. We got complete vindication because basically what happened was is the government admitted that we don't know what these spots, these objects, these bright lights are, but basically you can help the government because the thing we're finding out is the government's not that bright and they need our help. So that's where Coast to Coast AM comes in and George Norrie comes in. Because you're going to have people on here that will give the government investigators an idea where to look, how to look, and what to look for. So it really does a lot of validation of the history of this show. And this is a huge step forward to getting to the truth. Because for the first time, we have the U.S. government admitting that there's something to this. Really admitting there's something to this. And that's the big step for all of us.
0: Classic Cuts.
3: Steve Miller wrote most of his band's hits, but one of them actually came from someone else.
4: Well, Jet Airliner was a song that was written by Paul Pino, who's a really great guitar player and songwriter who should have had a big-time career but had a lot of bad luck. And we got together and worked on this song, and it's the song that we usually close the show with. You know, the audience really loves it.
3: Paul Pena's Jet Airliner was in the top 10 in July of '77.

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3: What's your gut tell you about disclosure? Is it going to happen?
4: In my opinion, disclosure is not going to happen, George, and here's why. They've released task force after task force since Roswell that never tell us anything and never give us full access. But do I think disclosure is ever going to come from a government source? No. And if it does, it'll be some type of faked event. Like, look here, we're orchestrating something for you to see. But that's not what's really going on.
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5: From ABC News, I'm Stephanie Officer. A horrifying Monday for members of the Islamic Center of San Diego after two suspects targeted the mosque ages 17 and 19. They opened fire, killing three men outside the center before turning their guns on themselves. One of the victims, a security guard. ABC's Trevor Ault.
6: Three people are dead, including a security guard at the largest mosque in San Diego, after authorities say two teenage gunmen opened fire. SWAT teams swarming the Islamic Center of San Diego shortly before noon. Up to 100 first responders, including the FBI, racing to the scene. Law enforcement methodically clearing the building, going room by room.
5: In New York City, commuters are relieved as the three-day LIRR strike ends. Governor Kathy Hochul broke the news late Monday, but did not disclose the terms of the deal between the LIRR unions and the MTA.
7: Their work is critical for the entire region, and they deserve a fair wage. I also would not accept a deal that would compromise affordability for Long Islanders.
5: Hochul says regular service will resume at noon Tuesday. The trial of Alvin Campbell Jr. began in Boston Monday. The brother of the Massachusetts Attorney General Andrea Campbell is charged with several rape counts stemming from incidents between 2017 and 2019, when prosecutors allege he posed as an Uber driver and targeted intoxicated women outside bars. International crowds create a melee over a watch.
8: Mayhem over Swatch watches. Crowds swarmed Swatch stores around the world over the weekend for the release of a new watch dubbed the Royal Pop Pocket Watch. It sells for $400 in stores, but online they're reselling it for 10 times that. Swatch is promising fans the watches will be available for several months. Sherry Preston, ABC News.
5: John Travolta responding to the stir he caused when he debuted a bold new look at Con, a beret and glasses. He said he wanted to look the part for his directorial debut. You're listening to ABC News.
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2: The company that boasted about its network of Bitcoin ATMs is shutting down after scammers took advantage of their services. ABC's Jim Ryan.
3: It starts with a text or phone call, someone posing as a bank employee telling the recipient they need to withdraw all of their money and feed it into a crypto kiosk. Bitcoin Depot, the largest network of Bitcoin ATMs, says it's tried to enhance the security of its machines, but that the bad press generated by scammers has made its business model unworkable.
2: With Americans feeling the pinch at the pump, ABC's Olivia Rubin tells us how this issue could impact voters as they head to the polls, especially with another round of primaries Tuesday.
4: We know that this is a midterm election year, and we know that President Trump recently, in recent polls, has not been getting good numbers when it comes to the economy. And that's a bit striking for President Trump because the economy has long been one of his top issues, along with the border and immigration. Americans view the economy and their personal finances usually as the most important issue when they're heading to the polls.
2: A Spanish court Monday acquitted singer Shakira in a tax fraud case, ordering the government to pay back around $64 million in fines to the pop star. In New York City, a driver of a horse-drawn carriage was injured after the horse got spooked in Central Park and collided with another carriage, causing it to overturn. Otis the horse was safely released. The driver was taken to a local hospital to be treated. No one else was hurt in the accident. I'm Stephanie Officer, ABC News.
5: Shh, here he comes.
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1: And I wanted to talk to you anyway about the UFO reports, what you think of them.
2: The best thing about it is it's really exciting. We got complete vindication because basically what happened was is the government admitted that we don't know what these spots, these objects, these bright lights are, but basically you can help the government because the thing we're finding out is the government's not that bright and they need our help. So that's where Coast to Coast AM comes in and George Norrie comes in. Because you're going to have people on here that will give the government investigators an idea where to look, how to look, and what to look for. So it really does a lot of validation of the history of this show. And this is a huge step forward to getting to the truth. Because for the first time, we have the U.S. government admitting that there's something to this. Really admitting there's something to this. And that's the big step for all of us.
3: 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It might surprise you to learn how much passengers win or lose in the onboard casino may determine whether or not the cruise is profitable. I'm Rudy Maxa with today's Travel Minute from Rudy Maxa's World. 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They want to put heads in beds because they have a secret. 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
1: What's your gut tell you about disclosure? Is it going to happen?
4: In my opinion, disclosure is not going to happen, George, and here's why. They've released task force after task force since Roswell that never tell us anything and never give us full access. But do I think disclosure is ever going to come from a government source? No. And if it does, it'll be some type of faked event. Like, look here, we're orchestrating something for you to see. But that's not what's really going on.
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The City of Grass Valley wants to remind all City and Nevada County residents that Monday, May 25th, on Memorial Day weekend, is the last day that our Greenways drop-off is available at the McCourtney Road Transfer Station on Wolf Mountain Road in Grass Valley. You can drop off landscape and grass trimmings, branches, leaves, shrubs, untreated wood, and those shriveled up Mother's Day flowers free of charge. 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
1: And I wanted to talk to you anyway about the UFO reports, what you think of them.
2: The best thing about it is it's really exciting. We got complete vindication because basically what happened was is the government admitted that we don't know what these spots, these objects, these bright lights are, but basically you can help the government because the thing we're finding out is government's not that bright and they need our help. So that's where Coast to Coast AM comes in and George Norrie comes in. Because you're going to have people on here that will give the government investigators an idea where to look, how to look, and what to look for. So it really does a lot of validation of the history of this show. And this is a huge step forward to getting to the truth because for the first time, we have the U.S. government admitting that there's something to this. Really admitting there's something to this. And that's the big step for all of us.
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1: What's your gut tell you about disclosure? Is it going to happen?
4: In my opinion, disclosure is not going to happen, George, and here's why. They've released task force after task force since Roswell that never tell us anything and never give us full access. But do I think disclosure is ever going to come from a government source? No. And if it does, it'll be some type of faked event. Like, look here, we're orchestrating something for you to see, but that's not what's really going on.
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1: Bad news. That darn wolf huffed and puffed and blew my house down. Again. But I also have some good news. Hi, it's Barbara Svenhardt with another compelling episode of Community Calendar. And the good news is that I can get some advice about my potential future house at the Build Home Garden Homeownership Expo, happening Saturday, June 27th, from 10 to 4 at the Root Center. There will be several classes, booths with contractors and local designers, and even nurseries on site. 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This has to do with plants and trees and stuff. 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This is Barbara Svenhardt for KNCO News Talk 830. Between now and then, I am thinking about building a glass house. It should be pretty safe. I mean, as long as I don't throw any stones.
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1: And I wanted to talk to you anyway about the UFO reports, what you think of them.
2: The best thing about it is it's really exciting. We got complete vindication because basically what happened was is the government admitted that we don't know what these spots, these objects, these bright lights are, but basically you can help the government because the thing we're finding out is government's not that bright and they need our help. So that's where Coast to Coast AM comes in and George Norrie comes in. Because you're going to have people on here that will give the government investigators an idea where to look, how to look, and what to look for. So it really does a lot of validation of the history of this show. And this is a huge step forward to getting to the truth. Because for the first time, we have the U.S. government admitting that there's something to this. Really admitting there's something to this. And that's a big step for all of us.
3: Hi, I'm Ty Pennington, and this is another one of Ty's tips. In the world of design, it's all about color. And when it comes to understanding color, there's the color wheel. Now, you've probably heard the word complementary used when referring to colors. Well, this comes from the wheel, and it means colors that are opposite each other on the wheel. Now, once you learn the color wheel, you also learn words like monochromatic, which is a one-color scheme, or analogous, which are colors that are right next to each other on the wheel. And if you get really advanced, you'll study triadic, which means three colors evenly spaced on the wheel. Okay, you're probably dizzy from spinning around the wheel too much already, but here's another word for you. Catastrophe. That's what happens when you don't take the time to think about what colors you want to use in the room. Or how about butt ugly, which is the term for not paying attention to how your colors work together. I could go on, but I won't, because I'm dizzy already.
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1: What's your gut tell you about disclosure? Is it going to happen?
5: In my opinion, disclosure is not going to happen, George, and here's why. They've released task force after task force since Roswell that never tell us anything and never give us full access. But do I think disclosure is ever going to come from a government source? No. And if it does, it'll be some type of faked event. Like, look here, we're orchestrating something for you to see, but that's not what's really going on.
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3: From ABC News, I'm Sherry Preston. Murder at a house of worship in San Diego.
4: This is a city's and a community's absolute worst nightmare. As a free society.
3: Police Chief Scott Wall, after two people opened fire at the Islamic Center of San Diego, the largest mosque in the city. ABC's Trevor Ault.
5: They were first called, law enforcement, just before noon yesterday. And what they say is that this pair of shooters, a 17-year-old and a 19-year-old, arrived at the Islamic Center in San Diego, the largest mosque in San Diego, with shotguns.

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1: And I wanted to talk to you anyway about the UFO reports. What you think of them?
2: The best thing about it is it's really exciting. We got complete vindication because basically what happened was is the government admitted that we don't know what these spots, these objects, these bright lights are, but basically you can help the government because the thing we're finding out is government's not that bright and they need our help. So that's where Coast to Coast AM comes in and George Norrie comes in. Because you're going to have people on here that will give the government investigators an idea where to look, how to look, and what to look for. So it really does a lot of validation of the history of this show. And this is a huge step forward to getting to the truth. Because for the first time, we have the U.S. government admitting that there's something to this. Really admitting there's something to this. And that's a big step for all of us.
0: Classic Cuts.
3: Steve Miller wrote most of his band's hits, but one of them actually came from someone else.
4: Well, Jet Airliner was a song that was written by Paul Pino, who's a really great guitar player and songwriter who should have had a big-time career but had a lot of bad luck. And we got together and worked on this song, and it's the song that we usually close the show with. You know, the audience really loves it.
3: Paul Pena's Jet Airliner was in the top 10 in July of '77.

0: instead.
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3: What's your gut tell you about disclosure? Is it going to happen?
4: In my opinion, disclosure is not going to happen, George, and here's why. They've released task force after task force since Roswell that never tell us anything and never give us full access. But do I think disclosure is ever going to come from a government source? No. And if it does, it'll be some type of faked event. Like, look here, we're orchestrating something for you to see. But that's not what's really going on.
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1: I coughed and I coughed until I choked 24 hours a day. 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I told them what I'm doing, and they said, "Well, what's it doing that it stopped that coughing?" 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It just stopped it."
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3: From ABC News, I'm Sherry Preston. Three people killed in a shooting at the largest mosque in San Diego. One of them was a security guard at the Islamic Center. ABC's Trevor Ault is in San Diego with the latest.
4: This is not just a place of worship, not just a mosque. This is a school, too. There are kids there, third grade all the way as young as kindergarten, that were there on lockdown. But apparently these two shooters fled the scene, although they weren't done shooting. According to law enforcement, they were seen a few blocks away, firing then at a landscaper who was outside. And then eventually, they were found dead from self-inflicted gunshot wounds in the middle of the neighborhood.
3: None of the children at the school were hurt. The mayor of San Diego, Todd Gloria, saying afterwards,
5: "No one in our city should live in fear because of their identity, their faith, or their place of learning."
3: An investigation's underway into the two gunmen, both who were under age 20. A strike at the largest commuter rail system in the country is now over. Five unions who represent Long Island Railroad in New York reaching a deal, union leader Kevin Sexton says, is a fair one.
6: Yes, we would still be at the table if it wasn't a fair deal.
3: 250,000 commuters ride those trains to work every day. It'll still be a mess during rush hour this morning because service won't be back up completely until this afternoon. President Trump not targeting Iran as he

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1: And I wanted to talk to you anyway about the UFO reports, what you think of them.
2: The best thing about it is it's really exciting. We got complete vindication because basically what happened was is the government admitted that we don't know what these spots, these objects, these bright lights are, but basically you can help the government because the thing we're finding out is government's not that bright and they need our help. So that's where Coast to Coast AM comes in and George Norrie comes in. Because you're going to have people on here that will give the government investigators an idea where to look, how to look, and what to look for. So it really does a lot of validation of the history of this show. And this is a huge step forward to getting to the truth. Because for the first time, we have the U.S. government admitting that there's something to this. Really admitting there's something to this. And that's the big step for all of us.
3: You know those mega ships that sail with thousands of passengers? It might surprise you to learn how much passengers win or lose in the onboard casino may determine whether or not the cruise is profitable. I'm Rudy Maxa with today's Travel Minute from Rudy Maxa's World. Cruise lines are offering low prices since several enormous ships came into service this past year. They want to put heads in beds because they have a secret. They often make their money on the ancillary stuff. Don Hanrahan, CEO of Celebrity Cruises, says 30% of the company's revenue comes from onboard spending. Which is why cruise lines are increasing the size of their casinos, building big onboard shopping malls, and adding fancy restaurants where passengers pay a surcharge of as much as $30 a head to dine. Traditionally, bars, casinos, and art auctions generated most onboard revenue. 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
1: What's your gut tell you about disclosure? Is it going to happen?
4: In my opinion, disclosure is not going to happen, George, and here's why. They've released task force after task force since Roswell that never tell us anything and never give us full access. But do I think disclosure is ever going to come from a government source? No. And if it does, it'll be some type of faked event. Like, look here, we're orchestrating something for you to see, but that's not what's really going on.
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1: 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All of the mosquito fish distributions are drive-through only between 10 and noon in the Rood Center parking lot. Seems like there was something else I was supposed to say about this, but, well, it'll come to me. And the 131st Cherry Festival and Parade is Saturday, June 27th, from 10 to 5 in North San Juan at the Community Center. The longest tradition on the ridge. Call 530-292-9048 for more information. This is Barbara Svenhardt for KNCO News Talk 830. Well, I called a friend to remind me of what else I was supposed to say about those fish. Help me out, Polly.
2: Do not eat the mosquito fish.
1: Thank you, Polly. If I hadn't remembered, the mocking would have been insufferable. You know what I mean.
2: Do not eat the mosquito fish.
1: You're right. It cannot be said enough.
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5: From ABC News, I'm Sherry Preston. Two suspects, ages 17 and 18, carrying out an attack on the Islamic Center of San Diego. A security guard who died protecting others among the three people killed at the facility, which also serves as a school. ABC's Trevor Ault was on the scene.
6: A line of children holding hands, being led through a maze of officers with guns drawn. Parents in panic.
7: Come with me.
6: Lining the streets, waiting for word on their children.
8: It's very, very, very, very disturbing.
6: Authorities say the security guard was killed while helping save lives.
5: The two suspects taking their own lives afterwards, FBI Special Agent Mark Remley.
9: We are in the process of interviewing family and friends of the subjects, and evidence response teams are gathering all the evidence from the scene for review.
5: And he adds,
9: we will leave no stone unturned.
5: Parts of the Midwest hit by days of severe weather are finally getting a chance to clean up.
10: Another round of storms sweeping across the heartland amid a multi-day severe weather outbreak. The tornado touching down southwest of Frankfort, Kansas. Sirens sounding as our station KMBC tracks storms in Missouri.
11: We're in the tornado warning with a high precipitation supercell approaching my location here.
10: Heavy rain triggering flash flooding. Downpours pounding parts of Illinois and Indiana.
5: ABC's Hannah Patah. The Ebola outbreak in the Democratic Republic of Congo has now killed more than 130 people and infected more than 500, including an American missionary who was working there.
12: Dr. Peter Stafford first showed symptoms Saturday night and was diagnosed Sunday with this rare variant of Ebola that has no vaccine. Dr. Stafford and his wife, Dr. Rebecca Stafford, with their four children, now in their way to get specialized care and monitoring in Germany.
5: ABC Steve Osunsami. It appears the strike at the largest commuter rail system in the country, Long Island Railroad, is over. This is ABC News.
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2: President Trump had threatened once again to strike Iran on this Tuesday because no peace deal had been reached. However, he says he called it off because...
3: I was asked by Saudi Arabia, Qatar, UAE, and some others if we could put it off for 2 or 3 days, a short period of time, because they think that they are getting very close to making a deal.
2: The Strait of Hormuz remains closed, and the price of oil this morning is trading internationally at, again, about $110 a barrel. Democrats are speaking out about the $10 billion lawsuit that President Trump has dropped against the IRS over the leaking of his tax records. In exchange for the dropping of the lawsuit, the IRS is setting up a nearly $1.8 billion fund to compensate people who allege they were targeted by the Biden administration, Senate Democratic leader Chuck Schumer.
4: Of all the corrupt things Donald Trump has done, this MAGA slush fund at the Department of Justice is one of the most depraved. Trump is shaking hands with himself in order to fund his insurrectionist army to the tune of billions of dollars.
2: The president's also dropping $230 million in claims against the Justice Department for investigations launched against him. More Americans are saying owning a car is a luxury they just cannot afford. A new study by LendingTree finds nearly 4 in 10 Americans are being priced out of car ownership by the rising costs of cars, insurance, and gas. Sherry Preston, ABC News.
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1: Do you ever have any anxiety? What do you think of it? It's not a great feeling, is it? In a moment, David Ross Marin joins us to talk about his latest work, Thriving with Anxiety, and we'll talk about how you can live with it and make it work on Coast to Coast AM. 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

0: And welcome back, George Norrie, David Rossmarin back with us, PhD, Chief Clinical Officer of the Lynx Network and an Associate Professor at Harvard's Medical School. A clinical psychologist, researcher, and author of Thriving with Anxiety, he is known for reframing anxiety as a driver of growth rather than a disorder to eliminate it. His clinical work spans individuals, couples, and families, and his teams have supported over 100,000 people. His work has been featured on Good Morning America, the New York Times, the Wall Street Journal, the Boston Globe, and he's been on our program a couple times. David, welcome back. How have you been?
1: Good morning. Nice to hear from you. How are you doing?
0: Good. I'm looking forward to this. This is a great subject.
1: Indeed. Makes me anxious.
0: You remember the movie Analyze This?
1: Sure.
0: With Robert De Niro and Billy Crystal? Tom does a great Robert De Niro when it comes to stress. Tommy, do it.
2: De Niro, but anyway, Billy Crystal, I think it's the hotel, and he says, "How are you handling your stress?" And this good old mobster, big tough guy, kind of breaking down, going, "I got a whole lot of stress." So that's it. It's not a very good De Niro, but that's kind of, you get the gist of what he said.
0: What is the difference between anxiety, panic attacks, stress, or is it all the same, David?
1: It's a great question. In fact, it's chapter one of my book, Thriving with Anxiety. I don't know if you set that up, but nicely done. Stress is when you are taking on too much or you have too much on your plate. If you have too much to do and not enough time, too many bills to pay, not enough money, that's going to give you stress. Anxiety is different. Anxiety is kind of like fear. Fear, you just kind of know what fear is to know what anxiety is. Fear is when you have a real threat, something really tangible and scary. You know, you're being held up, or like there's a, you know, a scary dog which is chasing you down the street and it really might bite you. Anxiety is when it feels like there's a dog, or it feels like there's a holdup, or feels like there's something, but it's actually not there. So anxiety is fear when it's not real, and stress is when you got too much on your plate.
0: Where does the anxiety come from? Is it in the brain?
1: It's a great question. It comes because you're human. All people, all creatures, in fact, have anxiety.

0: Oh, I think we lost him. Let's get him back, Tommy. Get him on the phone if we have to. Right in the middle of talking with David Rosmarin about anxiety, he's got 9 tools to make your anxiety work for you. And let me buzz through them real quickly for you. Knowing ourselves, accepting ourselves, transcending ourselves, knowing others, accepting others, transcend in relationships, knowing our limits, accepting our limits, and transcending our limits. Have you ever had a panic attack? If you have, you know what it's like. It's not a good feeling at all. And the anxiety, of course, is something else, too. It really is. How are we doing back there in the studio? Are you picking him up? Okay, we're going to try to get David on the phone. He has disappeared on us, and he was on Zoom, and his link just, poof, he was gone. Sorry about that. And at worst comes to worst, we will do open lines on anxiety tonight on Coast to Coast. As a matter of fact, I'm going to open up the phone lines right now just to be on the safe side, but we shall check. Well, I don't think that's him, Tom. Tommy, let me put you on for a second, would you? You have him?
1: Yeah, I'm right here. He's on the line.
0: Okay, David, we got your back.
2: Conversation was giving stress and anxiety to our phone lines. What can we do there?
0: We'll keep you on the phone. It's safer right now.
2: You got it.
0: Now, I was asking you the big difference between anxiety and a panic attack. And there is a difference, isn't there?
2: Well, panic is a form of anxiety. I was saying before, I'm not sure where you lost me, but anxiety is like fear, but the thing is that it's not real. Panic is also usually not real. It's not the, unless you're panicking because you're in a specific situation that's actually dangerous, usually it's not. Panic is a form of anxiety.
0: And we were talking about, does it originate in the brain? And you were talking about that, then we lost you.
2: Okay, well, I'm going to go back to that. Everything originates in the brain in some regards. This very conversation is happening, mediated by our brains. We're interpreting it, we're hearing it, we're understanding what to do, we're thinking about it. So just because something happens with a with your brain involved, it's kind of like saying, like, you know, does muscle pain occur, you know, in your arm? Well, I guess technically. But, like, you know, that it's just the process by which it happens. Anxiety, though, is something that's really going to happen no matter what. It's not caused by that. It just happens. That's sort of where it occurs.
0: What does it have to do with dopamine, and what is that?
2: It's a good question. Dopamine is a neurotransmitter, and it is one of many neurotransmitters which works throughout your brain and does all sorts of different things, changes your mind states. There are other neurotransmitters which are more implicated in anxiety. I would say GABA is one, which is more, but it's also related to dopamine. It's also related to, you know, epinephrine, which is a neurotransmitter and a hormone for that matter. And it's also, it's related to a number of different neurophysiological processes, whether they're chemical or whether they're anatomical. But you know, one thing that's very clear is that it's not always abnormal to have anxiety. It's not always a disease or a problem or a disorder. It's something that's really part of being a human being and being a creature on this earth.
0: But you claim we should be able to live with anxiety rather than get rid of it. How come?
2: That's exactly what I'm trying to say here. I think often when we talk about brain processes and brain states and neurobiology, what we're really trying to do is medicalize it. And what I'm trying to do here is convey that all aspects of life are mediated by the brain. And it doesn't mean that this conversation is a medical conversation. Well, similarly, anxiety isn't always a medical phenomena. If it's interfering with your life and it's making it debilitated, well, now we can talk about a disorder. But that's a very different conversation than saying that, well, this is a, you know, brain malfunction or dysfunction. The reality is you're going to feel anxious. Have you ever felt anxious? I mean, you know, most people have.
0: It's not a great feeling.
2: It isn't. And you know what? Neither is feeling tired, or neither is feeling hungry. Neither is, you know, feeling short on money or having trouble with a relationship. But all of these are very human parts of struggle. That doesn't necessarily mean that something's wrong. It just means that we are growing and moving and doing things and living through life, which has its challenges.
0: Now, David, are we over-medicated when we try to fight this?
2: I'll be honest, I think as a nation, we are. Now, I don't want to speak about individuals, and I think people listening to this, I want to be very cautious, because some people need to be on medication, and they're not. In fact, I think a lot of people need to be on medication, and they're not, and they refuse to, and that's not a good thing. So, you know, I don't want to speak about individuals, but as a nation, we are definitely over-medicated. I mean, you're talking about, you know, hundreds of millions of prescriptions for anti-anxiety medication with, you know, which is, you know, vast proportions of the population. So there is something wrong, I believe, in the way that we are handling anxiety as a whole, as a society.
0: David, I tend to be a supplement freak, so I've studied a lot of supplements and what they do, and there's amino acid supplements, GABA, which you just mentioned, there's L-theanine, there's tyrosine, and it all is supposed to help with anxiety. What do you think of those natural supplements?
2: It's a great question. I think we are, as a nation, as a society, hellbent, pardon me, on trying to get rid of our anxiety. And if that approach, including supplements, whether they're, you know, from pharmaceutical or nutraceuticals, or whether it's over the counter or something you get from a naturopath, whatever it is, if our intention is to eliminate all anxiety from your life, I got news for you, George. I'm not sure that's the right approach. But if your intention is just to take things down a little bit, that way you can handle life a little bit better, and, you know, you're not so anxious about your anxiety, but you want to just make things a little bit easier for you, then, you know, maybe it works. Maybe there's a use case in such a situation.
0: In your book, Thriving with Anxiety, David, you talk about 9 tools to make your anxiety work for you. Want to buzz through them real fast for us?
2: Sure, I'll do better for you. I have a 4-step summary, which I've been working on recently, which summarizes the entire book in just 4 steps. You want to hear them?
0: Yep.
2: Great. Step 1, when you feel anxious, identify what you're anxious about. Most times when people feel anxious, they distract themselves, they don't think about it, they look at their phone, they do anything they can to get their mind off of their anxiety. Well, step 1 means stop and think, what is making me anxious? And if you can't do that right then and there, well, then find a time within 24 hours to stop and identify, step 1, identify what it is you are feeling anxious about. You got step 1?
0: Got it.
2: Identify. All right. Step 2, you want to hear this one? This one's going to change your life.
0: Fire away.
2: It's to share. Talk to someone else about your anxiety. Open up from the heart and speak about it. And George, you know the crazy part? You can share it with anyone. You can even share it with me and call me up. Let me know how anxious you are. People do it all the time. It's a lot of fun. But seriously, as long as you get it out of your heart and into someone else's ears, have them listen to you, validate, say, hey, you know, that makes sense that you feel that way. You know, a nice person, obviously, you know, that makes a difference to us, because it creates anxiety creates a connection with another person, as opposed to keeping us anxious and alone and isolated. It breaks the loneliness epidemic. You know what I'm saying?
0: Mm-hmm. What about right. Number 3?
2: Step 2 is share. Step 3 also will change your life. Step 3 is to embrace your anxiety. Do you know what that means?
0: Tell me more.
2: It means do things that make you feel anxious intentionally. You know how you go to the gym and you push against that physical stress in order to build your resilience and to build your capacity for more? Well, anxiety is the same way. When it happens, let it ride and push forward by doing at least one thing at least once per week that makes you feel anxious in order to build your emotional resilience. As long as it's safe, do it. George, you can do this?
0: Of course.
2: Okay, great. And you ready for step 4? This is the hardest one.
0: All right.
2: Okay, we've identified, we have shared, we have embraced. Now it's time to let go. And when we let go, we go back to step 1 and we recognize we ain't in control. And to actually embrace and tolerate uncertainty and our lack of control and our vulnerability as human beings, and to lean into that and actually let go of control. That's what I'm working on myself, my friend. That's a hard one, but it works.
0: David, why does it seem that slow, deep breaths also tend to help out.
2: Slowing deep breaths often distract us, and they're helpful with stress because they can help us to recalibrate. When it comes to anxiety, one thing it does is sometimes it distracts us and it doesn't take our mind onto it. I don't think it's any of those four steps. So if that's what's happening, not such a fan. But if it allows us to lower our stress level so that we can finally identify it and share it and talk about it, then great. Yeah, then I'm all for those deep breaths.
0: We'll take calls with you next hour. If anybody has had a panic attack or an anxiety attack, share your story with us. And how long do they last, David?
2: Good question. The lowest, a typical amount of time for a panic attack, believe it or not, is less than 10 minutes. Usually they're over in 2 or 3 minutes. The longest I've ever seen somebody panic for, how long do you think it is? What would you guess?
0: The longest? I would say at least a couple days.
2: No way, never. The longest I've ever had someone panic attack in any of my offices ever in 25 years is 90 minutes.
0: That's it?
2: That's it. I've never seen more. I'm not saying it doesn't happen, but I've never seen it.
0: What makes it go away?
2: It goes away on its own. Your body will naturally calm you down. You just have to stop fighting it. If you let go, it goes away. You have your neurotransmitters that actually will stop panic even before it starts. You just have to let them happen.
0: Can you feel it coming on?
2: Beforehand? But that's actually a great question. Most times people feel panic out of the blue, or they say they feel panic out of the blue. Once you identify more and you learn to be more aware of it, you actually can see it coming. But usually what brings people into the office is those out-of-the-blue panic attacks. I don't know why I'm panicking, you know, that kind of thing. So most people will say no, but over time you can learn.
0: Let me ask you a question about deja vu. You know what that is.
2: I do.
0: Does that fall into the same circumstances as anxiety and panic attacks? It's a different feeling. When I get them, after it's done, I feel somewhat euphoric about it. It's weird, but it's like a funny little feeling that you just feel giddy.
2: I love what you're saying. The emotions are intended to help us. They're not your enemy. And deja vu is, in some ways, when your mind is tapping into something that's beyond the facts, right? It's like, hey, I've been here before. I've felt this before. There's something odd here. It's actually your feelings which are showing you a direction and what to do in that circumstance. Anxiety is somewhat similar because, you know what? People get anxious for a reason. That's why you got to identify what's at the root of it.
0: A lot of people get nervous from a lot of different things. I'm going to use an example for myself that I don't get nervous when I do live stage shows. I love going out in front of a live audience. The place is packed. People are cheering and clapping. And I don't get nervous. But there are a lot of people I know, David, who are behind stage, and they got the butterflies. They just can't do it. Why is there a difference? Why can somebody like me go on stage and like it and have fun, and other people are shaking like a leaf?
2: Firstly, I think the public speaking anxiety, you got to know a lot of people will say that they would prefer to die than to get on stage in front of a group of people. So, you know, public speaking anxiety is very, you know, very significant for many people. And I, too, you know, I also like getting on stage. But I don't know about you, George. I didn't. I initially was actually quite afraid of, you know, being up there. And I don't know about you, but, like, you know, I had to prepare for it and face those fears over and over again until I became more resilient. I took my step three and turned it into something. Were you naturally just comfortable in front of an audience? Or is
0: yes, my parents helped develop me as a little baby. They had me in front of an audience of family members and family gatherings telling jokes and stories when I was like 4 years old.
2: I remember being anxious.
0: And I'd get the reaction. They'd clap. They'd laugh. And it was just really cool. I liked the feeling.
2: Your parents did you a great favor by not, you know, sort of saving you from any nervousness that you might have had and encouraging you to get up there. And that's probably why you're so confident today. I wish more parents would do that and encourage their kids to do things that are challenging and actually, you know, a little bit risky. It is a risk when you stand up in front of a group, isn't it?
0: Now, back to the panic attacks next to nervousness. What generally is the trigger for a panic attack?
2: Great question. Usually, it's the symptoms themselves. We start to feel a panic attack coming on, and we get nervous. Oh, no, this is a heart attack. Oh, no, I'm going crazy. Oh, no, something wrong is happening. My body shouldn't be reacting this way. Oh, no, I'm going to crash my car. And usually, none of those are the case. You know, typically, it's not anything actually dangerous. And if you believe it or not, I've never seen someone crash their car while having a panic attack. Ever. Not once. I haven't even heard of that happening. So people often misinterpret their anxiety as having a negative side to it, which is exactly what creates panic response.
0: David, we're going to take a short break and come back and chat more. His book is Thriving with Anxiety, 9 Tools to Make Your Anxiety Work for You. 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
1: And I wanted to talk to you anyway about the UFO reports, what you think of them.
2: The best thing about it is it's really exciting. We got complete vindication because basically what happened was is the government admitted that we don't know what these spots, these objects, these bright lights are, but basically you can help the government because the thing we're finding out is government's not that bright and they need our help. So that's where Coast to Coast AM comes in and George Norrie comes in. Because you're going to have people on here that will give the government investigators an idea where to look, how to look, and what to look for. So it really does a lot of validation of the history of this show. And this is a huge step forward to getting to the truth. Because for the first time, we have the U.S. government admitting that there's something to this. Really admitting there's something to this. And that's the big step for all of us.
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1: What's your gut tell you about disclosure? 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
4: In my opinion, disclosure is not going to happen, George, and here's why. They've released task force after task force since Roswell that never tell us anything and never give us full access. But do I think disclosure is ever going to come from a government source? No. And if it does, it'll be some type of faked event. Like, look here, we're orchestrating something for you to see. But that's not what's really going on.
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4: Whether it's physical activity, obesity, diet, smoking, low on hormones, stress, sleep disorders, or your age can be supported by reducing inflammation and aiding the body to heal itself appropriately. 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

0: And welcome back, George Norrie, along with David Rossmarin, as we talk about his book, Thriving with Anxiety. David, have you ever had a panic attack or an anxiety attack?
1: Yep, I've had two.
0: And it just, what, came on and went away, or what happened?
1: Well, in both cases, they were acute. It happened not out of the blue. It happened when, one is when I was actually taking an exam. It was a big exam I was taking. It was about, how old was I, 19 or so? I was not prepared, and it just sort of enveloped me, and I sort of stood up and felt a little woozy, and I didn't know what was happening. I mean, I kind of did. And, took a bit of a break, took a bit of a breather, and I went back. And that was actually one of the days that I decided to go into psychology, believe it or not. So it ended up being a big blessing. How about that?
0: The feeling of anxiousness is tied into what?
1: It's tied into the fact that you are human. There are sometimes that you will feel overwhelmed. There are sometimes when you will feel enveloped by the feelings of anxiety, where your GABA receptors will be flooded. This is part of the human condition, my friend.
0: Serotonin, what does that do? If we talked about dopamine, what about serotonin?
1: Serotonin is a little bit more connected to anxiety than dopamine, at least classically speaking. But, I want to make a point, all of these different brain neurotransmitters, your brain structures, your brain functions, they all come together. You know, one of the best models, I'd say, the most advanced models in terms of is neural networks. The idea is that brain states occur because of a coming together of different issues in the brain or different things happening at once. The brain is a very sophisticated piece of machinery, very sophisticated. It's not like the heart, which is fairly simple. It either beats or doesn't. There's electrical impulses, and it's either moving. There's four chambers. But in the brain, there are so many different chemicals and structures and functions. And what you're really looking at there isn't just one thing that signals it or creates it. It's the coming together of about 15 different things in the moment, which creates those experiences. It's actually quite remarkable how sophisticated our brains are.
0: David, would these episodes mean there's something wrong with the brain physically?
1: This is exactly my point. I will tell you, George, do you know how many times I have met somebody who had an anxiety problem and it was caused because of literally a pathology in the brain, like a tumor or something really, really like pathophysiologically wrong? Do you know how many times I have seen that in my entire career? In 25 years, my teams have seen over 100,000 people. Take a guess how many times I have seen literally a tumor or something like that which is causing anxiety.
0: Zero.
1: It's not zero, but it's like twice.
0: That's almost zero.
1: Pretty much. It's we diagnose and misunderstand anxiety as a disorder and as a disease far more than it is. Now, that's not to say, I want to be clear, when people are disabled or not able to function because of their anxiety, they need professional help. Okay, I'm not saying it's all normal, it's all healthy, it's not. Sometimes it really does get the better of us. But that even that doesn't mean that something is wrong with the brain. It means that there is a process which is behavioral and emotional and a lot of different factors that go into even an anxiety disorder.
0: When some people have this feeling coming on them, what immediate steps should you take to get rid of it, or should you get rid of it?
1: I'm not sure you should. I think accepting, here's one thing you can do in the moment. Count how long it takes and just observe it. Just notice how long you feel anxious for and see. I bet you, usually it's not 90 seconds. If you just accept it and don't fight it and start counting numbers, you probably won't get to 80 or 90 before it starts to die down.
0: And again, the feeling between anxiety and a panic attack, are they separate or somewhat related?
1: Panic is one type of anxiety. There are other types of anxiety. Sometimes people have anxiety about social situations. We were talking before about performance anxiety or public speaking anxiety. Sometimes people are anxious about specific situations like dogs, like being in front of dogs or animals or snakes or spiders or being on planes. That's a very common one, plane anxiety, flying anxiety. There are other anxieties which are more sort of generalized anxiety disorder, where people worry about the future, about climate change, about aliens, about money, about all sorts of issues, about health. When we're talking about panic, that's one type of anxiety, just like all of those other ones that we talked about, that I just mentioned.
0: David, years ago I had to do an MRI, and they put me in this tube where the top of the tube was about an inch above my nose. I felt like I was encased in a coffin. And I have to tell you, I lasted in that thing about 10 seconds, and they give you a little button to squeeze if you need to get out. And they put me in there, and 10 seconds later, I'm in this tube, and I'm squeezing this button to get out. I mean, I was freaking out. I've never felt that kind of feeling before. It was awful. What happened to me?
1: It's called claustrophobia, my friend, and you are in very good company. A lot of people don't like being in enclosed spaces. They like to be in open places, being, you know, having room, having the capacity to do things. Do you get, in general, when you're, you know, in an enclosed space, do you get a little uncomfortable?
0: No, not really. I mean, I'm good on elevators and all kinds of things, but that tube, I couldn't handle that.
1: Okay, so if it's really tight, then you can't do it. But aside from that, you're usually pretty good day to day. What were you afraid would happen?
0: I just felt suffocated. I mean, it just felt so bizarre. You look up, and you're an inch away from the top of this bottom thing, whatever it was, looking down on you, and your whole body's in this tube. Now they have open ones.
1: Right.
0: Where you can look out and stuff like that. You know, I was lying on my back, looking straight up to the top of a tube, which was an inch above my nose. I freaked out.
1: Yeah, it's definitely uncomfortable. At the same time, you know you would not have run out of air, right?
0: No, I know deep inside I would have been okay. I wish I could have just closed my eyes and pretended I wasn't there and let them do their testing and get me out of there. But I just couldn't handle it.
1: Yeah, it's the kind of thing where you maybe would have been able to build up to it over time. It sounds like you went from like 0 to 100 in about a minute. They're just like, okay, get into this tube and here you go. And if you have trouble, then press the button, as opposed to, you know, sort of taking a week or two to get used to it. But you could have built up that strength to be able to do it. It just might have taken you a little bit more time.
0: And they give you a button, so they must have had this problem before.
1: Yeah, you're definitely not the first person to get freaked out in front of inside of an MRI, let me tell you.
0: Now, would you call that anxiety, panic attack? What was it?
1: That is anxiety, sure. It's exactly anxiety because it's a fear response without a fear stimulus. There's nothing really dangerous about the scanner, right? Nothing's going to happen. You know, you said it. Nothing's going to happen to you in there. There's plenty there. You're fine. But you're feeling anxious. You're having a fear response without a real, current, clear, and present danger. That is anxiety incarnate. And it's terrible, right? Doesn't it feel so bad?
0: Oh, it's awful thing. Did something happen to me years ago when I was a kid where somebody maybe tried to suffocate me or something?
1: No, not necessarily. Everybody has something that makes them anxious, my friend. You know, it doesn't mean that you're broken and doesn't mean something's wrong with you. It means that everybody has a button and that's yours. And that's fine. Most people are not, you know, they're not comfortable on stage. You know, You're okay with that, and other people are afraid of flames or dogs or whatever it is. Everyone's got something, though. Let me tell you, everyone's got something.
0: If I ever have to do another one again, how do I use your techniques to overcome that situation?
1: Great. First thing we're going to do is identify what you are really afraid of. Then you're going to talk to someone about it in advance and not just have it, you know, run into it. You have to take a little bit of time. Then you're going to build up your time, build up your capacity, rather, by embracing it little by little until you are actually ready. And finally, you're going to get into that scanner and let go and feel enveloped by the anxiety and not fight it and allow yourself to grow from the experience. Those are the techniques. It is not easy, but it is such a growth experience when we do it right.
0: I think the one mistake I made at that time was I should have asked them, how long am I going to be in this tube? Because when I was in there, my mental state felt like I was going to be in there like a day, when it could have been like 3 minutes.
1: It might have been, or maybe an hour. I mean, sometimes it's a little bit of time in there. It's definitely not comfortable. You know, I think a lot of people don't like going in the scanner. I've had many patients who didn't get medical procedures, not only scanning, Sometimes people haven't been to the dentist in 3, 4, 5 years. They have cavities. They need a root canal because they feel so anxious. You know, sometimes it's not just a scanner. Sometimes it's something even more.
0: Wow. Well, we'll take calls with you next hour, David. Maybe somebody's gone through an MRI tube, and they can share their experience.
1: I'm sure.
0: Now, what would have happened to me had she not come to get me out of the tube when I squeezed the button?
1: It's a good question. If you voluntarily face your anxiety, if you embrace it with the intention of making it stronger, it could have transformed your life and helped you to grow. But if it's involuntary, if it's something you don't want, and you're like, I don't want to do this, and you really don't want to, it's forced upon you, well, that's not an ideal circumstance. That, you know, I don't think anything disastrous would have happened, but it's an unpleasant circumstance, and it can make you more nervous to face your anxiety in the future.
0: I actually was embarrassed when I came out, because, you know, I screwed up their test and everything else, but I mean, I just freaked out.
1: Yeah, you know, I think that's part of anxiety. Often people carry a lot of shame and they say, hey, what's wrong with me? Why do I feel this way? And my answer is very simple. Nothing. You're human. Everybody has something that makes them anxious. Everyone's got an Achilles, you know, no one's perfect. Even Superman has his kryptonite, right? So like, what makes you think that you wouldn't get anxious about anything?
0: The next day I had to fly, and I'm sitting in the plane, and this hit me for just a couple seconds. It went away really fast. I'm looking at the top of the plane from the inside, and you know how it's built like a tube, right? With seats, with seats on both sides. It hit me for just a split second. Oh, my God, we're doing this again. And then it went away right away.
1: But I'm glad it went away. Often what happens is when people start avoiding a certain situation, they avoid the next situation, and then the next situation, and then the next one. You know, imagine had you gotten off of that plane, your life could have actually taken a turn. You might have really become disabled or, you know, debilitated because of your anxiety. This is the step three of embracing, where we cannot let anxiety rule over us, and we have to surge against it and do what we got to do. Now, sometimes if it's really too much, okay, fine, then try again, or you try it again the next day, you find another way, but you know, it's not necessarily right away. But you didn't let that. I'm glad that you stayed on that plane and you let it sit. That was a very smart thing to do.
0: Absolutely. Now, when you wrote Thriving with Anxiety, and you were on the program back about a year ago with me as we talked about it originally, that came out in 23, what was your impetus to write the book?
1: Yeah. During the COVID pandemic, at the beginning, I was terrified. I was really having a lot of anxiety, and I'll tell you why. I had 500 patients in my practice at that time, and I was very nervous that they weren't going to do well. In fact, they were going to start, you know, having decompensating and having a very significant time with their anxiety because, hey, the entire world was anxious, and here were all these patients who were already anxious going in. Right? This is a very significant liability and potentially a clinical disaster. You would be anxious too, right?
0: Mm-hmm.
1: And it turned out, my friend, that those patients actually did extremely well. We did systematic research on them, and we found that patients who had come in for just one session prior to the beginning of the pandemic actually did better during the pandemic than a lot of people in the general public. How about that for a counterintuitive finding?
0: That was a horrible situation for everybody. I remember being in a bank, and I was not 6 feet behind some individual who was in front of me, and she went ballistic. She said, "You're supposed to be 6 feet away from me. Get away." And I might have been 5 feet. You know, 1 foot is going to make a difference. I mean, that was a rough time for a lot of people.
1: A lot of people, but if people had pre-existing anxiety, according to my data, they actually did better. They were less likely to freak out in the bank or freak out at anywhere else if they had anxiety and got some services prior to the pandemic. How about that?
0: But you also say we should live with anxiety, right?
1: Well, that's why I found during those studies, so that study clued me into something that is against what I've been taught my whole life. Anxiety can be a blessing. When we know what to do, when we have a certain perspective, it can actually help us to get through life even more than had we not had anxiety in the first place. That was what I realized in the early days of 2020.
0: By ignoring it, is that a technique or is that something we should not do?
1: That's not a good technique at all. You know, we shouldn't ignore any of our feelings. You were talking about deja vu before. You know, the mind is an incredible thing. Our feelings are incredible assets to us. They help us all the time. All of a sudden, when it's uncomfortable, then we should ignore it. I don't buy that. I actually think it makes it worse. In fact, I know it makes it worse. The more you ignore your anxiety, the worse it gets.
0: Where do people get your book, Thriving with Anxiety?
1: Anywhere books are sold. Amazon is usually the most common. And, also my website, drossmarin.com. I love to hear from people.
0: And you take emails through your website?
1: Sure. I have an assistant who helps me with them. You know, we got a lot of messages. But, I do read the messages that come through.
0: What do your colleagues say about your work?
1: You know, I was initially kind of nervous because I'm standing up and saying anxiety can be a blessing. And I've found more and more that even folks within the Harvard system are saying, yeah, you know, not all anxiety is bad. Anxiety is part of the human condition. Now, don't get me wrong. Sometimes it is a debilitating, disordered issue and something that we have to deal with. And I'm the first to say that. But I think overall, you know, there is certainly a world in which our emotions are and anxieties are a positive thing, and I've been getting a fairly, I would say even very warm reception among my colleagues, and I'm very grateful to them for the support that I get.
0: All right, we'll come back and take calls with you in a moment. Our special guest, David Rossmarin, as we talk about his book, Thriving with Anxiety. Share your story, ask a question.
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3: From ABC News, I'm Sherry Preston. Still a large police presence in San Diego outside the largest mosque in the city. The Islamic Center of San Diego targeted in a shooting on Monday. ABC's Trevor Ault was on the scene just as it happened.
4: Armed teenagers opening fire, killing three people, among them the mosque security guard. SWAT teams racing to the scene just before noon Monday. Students inside as young as kindergartners walked out holding hands through a maze of officers with guns drawn.
5: I went inside the closet with my whole class. We heard like 12 or like 16 gunshots.
4: Panicked parents lining the streets, thankfully learning every student was okay.
3: Three adults were killed, including a security guard. Investigators are looking at two teenagers who took their own lives as the suspects in the shooting. Parts of the Midwest hit by more severe weather this week. It should be quieter today, but the cleanup has only begun. ABC Chief Meteorologist Ginger Zee is in Holton, Kansas.
6: Behind me is a dome of twisted metal that was the top of a towering silo here on this farm that now the contents are exploded all over the ground. Behind it, there is the remnants of what was a barn wrecked by the severe line of storms, the tree shredded by this storm that has embedded tornado warnings. And of course, there were severe storms anywhere from Oklahoma all the way to Michigan.
3: The Ebola outbreak now killing 131 people, infecting more than 500 in the Democratic Republic of Congo. Dr. Stephanie Widmer with the ABC News Medical Unit says there's no treatment and no vaccine for this particular strain.
7: This particular strain has a little bit of a lower mortality rate than the other strain that we are more familiar with, but okay. It's still very, very dangerous, and it's still a very deadly virus.
3: President Trump not striking Iran as he threatened to do because he says allies in the region asked him to put it off. You're listening to ABC News.
8: I know that hiring can be challenging. 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

0: Now, 26 after, thanks for listening. You're with America in the Morning. The U.S. Supreme Court is directing lower courts to take another look at a pair of cases involving whether private individuals and groups can sue to enforce a provision in the Voting Rights Act. Correspondent Clayton Neville explains.
1: The move by the High Court comes in light of its landmark ruling last month, essentially weakening Section 2 of the Voting Rights Act. The High Court found Louisiana mapmakers relied too heavily on race when they redrew the state's voting boundaries to comply with Section 2 of the Voting Rights Act. Critics of that decision have said it'll likely make it more difficult for minority voters and voting rights groups to successfully challenge voting maps under Section 2. Currently, that section is at the heart of two different cases challenging legislative maps drawn in Mississippi and in North Dakota after the 2020 census as violations of Section 2. The Mississippi case was brought by the NAACP, and in the North Dakota dispute, it was the Turtle Mountain Band of Chippewa Indians, also the Spirit Lake Tribe, and some Native American voters that sued. An attorney for the Native American Rights Fund said that sending the case back was the right call and vowed to keep fighting to ensure that Native voters have the ability to vote and affect change in their communities. I'm Clayton Neville.
0: New York Governor Kathy Hochul announced that the Long Island Railroad strike that paralyzed commuters traveling into Manhattan Monday came to an end Monday night. The railroad and five unions reached a tentative deal to end the three-day walkout, which caused the 300,000 daily riders to seek alternative transportation. Details of the deal were not disclosed, but it does include pay raises for the workers. Due to the lateness of the agreement, there will be limited service for the morning commute Tuesday, but full service restored by this afternoon. America in the Morning for Tuesday, May 19th, 2026, is produced by Jeff McKay. I'm John Trouts. This is Westwood One.
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5: Here's the forecast from the KNCO Weather Center. Clear sky overnight. We will drop down into the lower 50s. Lots of sunshine and a high near 80 on Tuesday. Wednesday, lots of sunshine, a high into the lower 80s, mid-80s Thursday, and then low to mid-80s for Friday and Saturday. For weather anytime, click on the Weather Center at KNCO.com. 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
0: This is America in the Morning from Westwood One. Coming up this half hour.
1: Lots at stake in two high-profile runoff elections in Texas, with early voting now open. I'm Clayton Neville.
8: A gun and a notebook link Luigi Mangione to the killing of UnitedHealthcare CEO Brian Thompson can be used as evidence. Julie Walker, New York.
9: Prosecutors in Minnesota are charging an ICE agent in the non-fatal shooting of a Venezuelan man.
10: 4 counts of assault.
9: I'm Jennifer King.
11: 4 crew members are recovering after a crash involving 2 Navy jets. I'm Mike Hempen.
12: Fast jury verdict for Musk versus Altman. I'm the new old tech guy, Chuck Palm.
13: Elsie Hewitt has confirmed that she is parenting alone. I'm Kevin Carr.
0: Back after these messages.
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0: canceled. Nobody on the ground was hurt. Officials say the aircraft were performing an aerial demonstration when the crash occurred. Videos posted online by spectators show four parachutes opening in the sky as the aircraft plummet to the ground. I'm Mike Hempen.
1: That's our show for today, Tuesday, May 19th, 2026. America in the Morning is produced by Jeff McKay. I'm John Trout. This is Westwood One.
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8: From ABC News, I'm Sherry Preston. The investigation is underway into the deadly shooting at the Islamic Center of San Diego. Three people there were killed on Monday, including a security guard who appeared to play a pivotal role in keeping the teenage shooters from harming anyone else. ABC's Trevor Ault has more.
9: A post by the center identifying that security guard as Amin Abdullah. Police say his heroic actions likely saved lives. Authorities say the attack was carried out by a 17-year-old and an 18-year-old. They opened fire at a landscaper then down the street who survived. The suspects then died in their vehicle from self-inflicted gunshot wounds. Sources say they had anti-Islamic writings with them.
8: The Islamic Center also houses a school, but no children were hurt. A high-profile member of the Treasury Department leaves his job following word of the fund set up as a stipulation of President Trump dropping his $10 billion lawsuit against the IRS. ABC National Correspondent Stephen Portnoy with details.
10: The top lawyer at the Treasury Department submitted his resignation just hours after the announcement of what the administration calls its anti-weaponization fund. Sources say General Counsel Brian Morrissey pushed back against some aspects of the arrangement. The plan is for a five-member board to oversee the disbursement of $1.8 billion to those who have experienced what administration officials have called weaponization and lawfare.
8: At least 500 Ebola cases in the Democratic Republic of the Congo, including an American doctor, however, says ABC's Faith Abube.
11: Right now, health officials say there are no positive Ebola cases here on U.S. soil. However, the CDC is working with the State Department and global health partners in order to potentially evacuate American citizens overseas who have been exposed to the virus.
8: It's election day in six states, including Kentucky, where Republican Congressman Thomas Massie is running against a Trump-supported candidate. Massie pushed hard for all of the Epstein files to be made public. You're listening to ABC News.
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2: With gas prices now averaging $4.50 a gallon nationwide, some are wondering if a temporarily lifting the gas tax would help. ABC's Olivia Rubin says it might, but the reality is this is just one thing Americans are dealing with right now.
3: This isn't just an issue that's affecting gas prices. It's seeping into the economy.

0: economy. And of course, if you go back just a few months, you also have President Trump's tariffs. Plenty of companies said that those tariffs were passed on to the consumer. So again, consumers paying more when they're going to whatever store they're going to. So it's not just a gas issue. It's really something that the American people say that they are seeing across the board.
1: Wildlife experts in Siena, Texas say alligators have been sauntering through the city streets for a reason.
2: Social media is filled with still images and videos taken in the past week of gators wandering through Siena's residential neighborhoods. Biologist Stephen Coleman says it's the peak of the reptiles' mating season.
3: Males are moving around trying to establish their own territories, and you also have the females kind of moving in.
2: So why did the alligator cross the road? Coleman says it was looking for love.
1: That's ABC's Jim Ryan in Dallas. A couple of American tourists in Asia arrested after one of them jumped the fence at the zoo housing Punch the Monkey, who became so close with that stuffed orangutan when his mother abandoned him. The man who jumped the fence was wearing a costume with a smiley face head and sunglasses. The other man was filming him, of course, for social media. The monkeys wanted nothing to do with them. I'm Sherry Preston, ABC News.
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5: KNC News Time, 6:05, 60 degrees. Clear, mild start to this Tuesday morning here in Grass Valley. Happy Tuesday. I'm Tom Fitzsimmons. Thanks for waking up, joining us today. Appreciate you being there. It's time for that first newscast. For that, we head to the newsroom and join Paul Haas. Good morning, Paul.
6: Good morning, Tom. Good morning, everybody. Happy Tuesday, Nevada County. Yesterday, the Nevada County Sheriff's Office and the county as a whole celebrated 175 years of existence. The county was originally part of Yuba County, which was incorporated in 1850. A year later, it was divided to create the newly formed Nevada County. An election for county officials took place 8 days later, with John Gallagher elected as the first sheriff. Public Information Officer Ashley Quadro says the sheriff's office originally consisted of only two people, also including a so-called jail matron. And just 100 years later, in 1951, it had grown to just eight staff members.
7: You know, there weren't a lot of long sentencing. This is back in, 1800s, when hangings were very common. But even at that 100-year mark, our jail at that time had a capacity of 24. And you look at it today, now we're up to 284 capacity. So that's extensive growth, which then requires a lot more staffing.
6: And through the last 175 years, the sheriff's department has lost three sheriffs in the line of duty. In the case of Sheriff W.W. Wright in 1856, Quadro says he went out looking for jail escapees. Around the same time, an unauthorized group went out with the same intent.
7: There was no communication that there were two groups going out. And unfortunately, the groups ended up bumping into one another, and in a case of mistaken identity, actually opened fire on each other. So, unfortunately, Sheriff Wright, along with Marshal Johnson, were both killed.
6: Today, the department has 68 peace officers who patrol, protect, and serve Nevada County residents. And Quadro says services have grown considerably. In addition to patrol, there's investigations, dispatch, animal control, search and rescue, coroner, corrections, and court security, among other things. Also, a variety of special teams, such as the Mobile Crisis Team, HART, and SWAT units. And repair and improvement options for Combe Dam were another workshop topic for the NID Board of Directors at their recent meeting. KNCO's Chris Gilbert has more.
8: Built in 1928, there's been a lot of work over the years to mitigate the scour damage at the base of the spillway. And facing another mandate from the Division of Safety of Dams, the district is looking at three alternatives that were outlined by NID's Director of Power Systems, Peter Wade. The focus was on the least expensive one, described to the board as post-tension rock anchoring without overtopping.
9: And what they mean by without overtopping is that we're going to put up a parapet wall on the abutments. So we're going to make the dam approximately 4 feet higher by putting a small concrete wall on the top of the dam. And then we're going to anchor the sections of the dam that have triggered the tendency to float in the stability analysis.
8: The price tag for this alternative in 2020 dollars was $13.3 million. Wade also noted that the face of the dam is still in relatively good condition. The dam is the primary storage facility for Lake of the Pines, but a couple of board directors wondered if the facility should still be used for that purpose, including Rich Johansson.
10: It's listed as, 5,500 acre-feet, and yet maybe half of it or whatever is sedimentation. So now it becomes just a diversion dam rather than anything else. So why don't we just treat it as a diversion area?
8: But NIDA General Manager Jennifer Hansen said that still wouldn't change the safety requirements, and there would be massive objections from area residents. The district began sediment removal in 2018. Dredging operations were halted in 2003 as a result of mercury levels found in effluents, affecting the district's efforts to maintain storage capacity and operations. Since it was a workshop, no action was taken by the board. I'm Chris Gilbert. KNCO News Talk 830.
6: And Tom Steyer's campaign for governor is being investigated by the California Fair Political Practices Commission over allegations involving money spent on social media. At issue is an influencer named Isaiah Washington, who's also known as Zidante. The Democratic candidate made a video with him, but the finished product allegedly failed to mention that it was a paid product. Washington was paid $10,000, but an earlier version of the video on TikTok did not disclose that deal. And hundreds of thousands of Californians have already voted ahead of the June 2nd primary. Tammy Trujillo has details.
11: This year, among early voters, there's a big increase in Republican ballots compared to the last governor's race. According to the research firm Political Data, out of just over 900,000 ballots returned, 37% are from Republicans, which is an 11% increase from the 2022 midterms. Meanwhile, only 41% came from Democrats, which is 13 points lower than 4 years ago. Most ballots have come from voters age 65 and older, while turnout among 18 to 34-year-olds is low at just 10%. I'm Tammy Trujillo.
6: KNCO News Time is 6:10. Up next, Nevada County's congressman pushing his redistricting bill.
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6: And Nevada County's Congressman Kevin Kiley, who will no longer be representing the county after the end of the year due to redistricting changes, has now sent a letter to House Democratic Minority Leader Hakeem Jeffries, urging him to support a bill to stabilize the process. Kevin Kiley's letter says in part that mid-decade districting is rapidly accelerating in states across the country, and he says more states are already pledging to alter their maps in 2028.
15: And so my bill just says enough of this madness. Let's call a truce in the redistricting war. Let's all agree not to change our map for the rest of this decade, and let's, going forward, make it so we only do redistricting once a decade, which is what the Constitution actually envisions.
6: With Proposition 50 approved by California voters last fall, mapping Kiley out of District 3, he had to seek a third term in Congress in a district that leans more Democratic. But he says he feels that it's the voters who have been victimized more.
15: The voters have now been denied the chance to vote in elections where district lines were determined or in a nonpartisan and fair way. And I think that, you know, our democracy is poorer as a result of that. Our system works better when you have fair district lines, when politics doesn't infect the process when, you know, voters are able to choose their representatives rather than having representatives choose their voters.
6: And Kylie says Jeffries appears to agree with his sentiments about the issue along with some other Democrats, but he says a majority of members would need to sign a petition to force a vote on the House floor. And people in California won't hear or see that distinct Cars for Kids commercials anymore. A judge in Orange County pulled the plug on the ads, ruling that they violated California false advertising laws. A California resident sued after he donated his car to the group, then learned the bulk of the money actually goes to Orthodox Jewish programs focused on Jewish heritage camps and outreach. Based on the ads, the man believed his money was going to help needy kids. In her ruling, the judge said the charity's jingle concealed its primary religious and geographic focus. She said the future ads must disclose where the money's going, and they can't include any children. And the Nevada County Office of Emergency Services is tapping into Nevada County youth and offering a chance for several students to have their art showcased in promotional events and resources around wildfire awareness and preparedness. Information Officer Taylor Wolf says the deadline to submit entries is May 31st.
16: So we're going to select winning entries, one per grade, but really it's just featuring the winning submissions on social media. Our Office of Emergency Services does a lot of outreach in the community. So you'll likely see that artwork when we're out in the summer, encouraging people to sign up for Nevada County Alerts, pack their go bags, and just generally be ready for high fire season.
6: There are two levels of participation. The first is for younger grades.
16: Kindergarten through fifth grade includes coloring and a drawing for one of the following three prompts. So the first one is help the firefighter put out the fire. Second one is build an emergency go bag. And the third is draw a wildfire safe landscape. Kind of coloring book style that kids can color in.
6: The second category is for slightly older children, grades 6 through 8. Rather than using a template, middle schoolers will draw or paint an image or scene from the prompts about wildfire readiness, forest health, or defensible space.
16: And then once that artwork is done, it can be dropped off at our Office of Emergency Services. That's at the Government Center or your local library branch. So Madeline Helling Library in Nevada City, Grass Valley Library, Truckee Library, or Pin Valley Library.
6: I look forward to seeing the creative work from our youth around wildfire preparedness. KNCO News Time 6:15. I'm Paul Haas, KNCO News Talk 8:30.
17: Well, Sparky, of course you would.
6: Yeah. My kids were working on that project when the classroom erupted in flames.
17: We put up a fire line, put a fire break here, cut some line over here.
6: Some defensible space. Yeah. Evacuate this way.
17: That's it. Hands out. Some kids are visual learners.
6: Oh, man. You know, some of those, I know that members of that class are members of the Grass Valley Police Department, and I think Nevada City as well. But I don't know if any of them gone into the fire service. I have to double check and see. That would be interesting.
17: Yeah. Yeah, it could have inspired them.
6: Could have. Yeah. or that's what sent them to law enforcement.
17: Right. Pretty funny stuff. All right. But we'll have Taylor in a little bit later on this morning.
6: Yeah.
17: I haven't talked to her for weeks.
6: Yeah, so she's got a lot to talk about, and she's going to need to talk quickly because she's presenting the 175th anniversary item this morning, first item on the agenda.
17: Wow, okay. Well, we'll have to get her out of here.
6: But yeah, that's all. She just she's got a nice, healthy list of things she wants to talk about, but she can't dawdle and talk about my vacation.
17: Yeah, well, what we'll do, we'll kind of get her in early, and that way, you know, if I have to move some things to after her report, I'll do that.
6: Okay, yeah, just we'll see. Sure. Yeah. I mean, and again, it all depends upon her arrival, too, you know, because she's juggling family and all that stuff at the same time.
17: Yeah, she's a juggler.
6: Yes, she is.
17: Yeah, she's a little duck.
6: That's what they call her up there. They call her the county juggler.
17: Yeah.
6: Yeah.
17: Birthdays and anniversaries. Today, 19th day of May. If this is your special day, let us know. You can give us a call at 477-5626 or a text if that's easier. Our text line is 913-4685. We read birthdays and anniversaries late in the 7 o'clock hour. We got traffic and weather up next.
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17: Beep, beep, beep, beep, yeah! KNC News Time, 619, 59 degrees. First look at our gold country. Traffic showing things off to a good start today. Surface streets, Grass Valley, Nevada City. Yeah, real quiet. No problems to talk about here in town. Getting out of town, if you have to get to 80, say, both 49 and 174, no problems through Auburn and Colfax this morning. Very easy drive. And westbound 80 is also very easy as well. Really, just road work might slow you down in several spots. Yeah, that's about it. Let me check Highway 20. It's a good ride through Penn Valley, heading down to Marysville, Yuba City. Again, once you're down the hill, road work can slow you down, certainly around North Beale Road as that continues on. And looks like Feather River Boulevard having some work done as well. Other than that, things pretty quiet down the mid-Sacramento Valley. We'll take a look at weather next.
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17: KNCO News Time, heading towards 621, 59 degrees. Time to take a look at weather. Let's go to the BNC Ace Home and Garden Weather Center. Ace is the place. Also the place we'll find Dan Holliday in about 15 minutes or so. Lots of sunshine on tap today, tomorrow, and right through this work week as high pressure builds and now it will strengthen. Winds expected to ease by the time we get Wednesday and the Thursday, and because of that, the temperature is expected to go up and probably a peak around Thursday of this work week. Today, Grass Valley, Nevada City, Colfax, low 80s today. Clear skies tonight. Repeat on Wednesday. Thursday will be more like mid to upper 80s. Currently, we have 59 degrees.
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25: 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That darn wolf huffed and puffed and blew my house down. Again. But I also have some good news. Hi, it's Barbara Svenhardt with another compelling episode of Community Calendar. And the good news is that I can get some advice about my potential future house at the Build Home Garden Homeownership Expo, happening Saturday, June 27th, from 10 to 4 at the Root Center. 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This is Barbara Svenhardt for KNCO News Talk 830. Between now and then, I am thinking about building a glass house. It should be pretty safe. I mean, as long as I don't throw any stones.
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1: 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A large number of undergrads watched classmates use AI during exams and said, enough is enough. 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The faculty followed their lead. 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But there is a silver lining. There are still enough honest people in the world willing to call out what's wrong, even when cheating is just a few keystrokes away. That counts for something. 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
17: KNCO News Time, 628, 59 degrees. Time for sports. Well, Los Angeles Angels picked up a walk-off 2-1 victory over the A's in the opener of a four-game set down in Anaheim. Zach Nito belted a two-run walk-off home run in the bottom of the ninth to help LA put an end to the six-game losing streak. But that wasn't really the story of the game. Starting pitcher JT Ginn was charged with that loss despite giving up giving up just the two hits in the ninth inning. He had a no-hitter through eight and struck out 10. But gave up a leadoff single before Nato hit his two-run bomb to end that game. So tough loss for the team. Matter of fact, Kurt Suzuki, Angel manager, talked about JT Ginn and the effort he had on the mound.
7: I don't know if I've seen that ever. You know, he comes out for the ninth and didn't get an out. Two hitters, two runs, and game over. But he had good stuff all game, man. He was really pitching.
17: Yeah, he really was good. And Mark Kotze talked about putting him out there.
9: He pitched probably the best game he's pitched in his big league career. And, you know, to have an opportunity to get a no-hitter and then two hitters and two hits later, you walk off with a loss. It's, it's tough.
17: Yeah, he'll bounce back. Nolan Arenado, though, smacked a grand slam first inning. Diamondbacks went on to crush Giants 12-2 in Phoenix. San Francisco got a home run from Willy Adames, but they have lost now 4 of 6. Arenado says, though, a great team win for the D-backs last night.
10: I would say it's one of our better wins of the year, to be honest with you. Just, you know, long day yesterday. You know, it could have been easy to come out here a little bit flat-footed or tired, whatever, but we didn't make that excuse. So it was really a great win.
17: And Michael King started on the mound, leading the Padres 1-0 victory over the Dodgers down San Diego. King, during his fourth win of the season, struck out 9 batters. Through 7 scoreless inning, Mason Miller recorded his 15th save. Matter of fact, Craig Stauman, the Padres manager, talked about Miller stepping up.
11: He's an elite player, just bared down and decided I'm going to take over. He did. I think the challenge that Duran had just changed a little bit of the momentum, just enough where he could take a sigh of relief that I threw a strike, and then after that it was lights out.
17: And the Spurs won an instant classic in Oklahoma City to take a 1-0 lead in the Western Conference Finals in the NBA, outlasting the Thunder 122-115 in double overtime. Speaking of overtime, Canadians move on to the Eastern Conference Finals for the Stanley Cup. Face Carolina Hurricanes after eliminating Buffalo 3-2 in OT. For News Talk 830 Sports, I'm Tom Fitzsimmons. Right now it's time for A Better Life with Dr. Sanjay Gupta, brought to you by Jerry Serino's Hidden Grove Project to bring our children home.
12: A Better Life with Dr. Sanjay Gupta.
13: People have started using AI for all sorts of things, but I cannot think of an area where the stakes are higher than your health. First of all, I'll tell you this. I know doctors who have cracked some seemingly impossible cases with the help of AI, so it can be a powerful tool. But AI can also hallucinate, provide bad advice, and be just as confident when it does that. If you do decide to plug any personal medical information into one of these chatbots, you should know that while the companies that created them have robust privacy protections in place, they are not bound by HIPAA, like your healthcare provider is. Whatever the advice presented to you, take it with a degree of healthy skepticism. Always get a second opinion. And remember, if you ever experience concerning symptoms, skip the AI consult and head straight to the ER. I'm Dr. Sanjay Gupta, helping you live a better life.
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28: Nevada County has always been considered a very tolerant, live and let live county.
6: Hi, this is Jerry Serino. History records that more than 100 years of Donation Day Parade that yields tons of food for our local families. This annual act of compassion has taught our children from a very early age the culture of caring. The 49er fire brought unsolicited donations from children's piggy banks and pockets full of coins following their parents' example. Our kids today display that Nevada County unselfish compassion by showing up to load firewood for seniors, volunteer at caregiving facilities, and many other acts of volunteerism too numerous to mention that aid our nonprofit organizations, which focus on helping local citizens. However, we're losing that considerate culture because we are losing our children. They are the only ones that possess that culture in their hearts and will pass it on to the next generation. Currently, most have to leave the county after high school, and witnessing the response from the small but vehemently vocal group of short-sighted residents from the Cedar Ridge area, you have demonstrated that you do not want these kids to return. You've got yours, and you obviously forgot why you are attracted to our county. I've designed a project called Hidden Grove, a live-work-play project, as a model to bring our children home, back to Nevada County. They are the most precious assets and essential citizens that you should be proud to have as neighbors. I ask all of you opponents to the Hidden Grove project, where do you get the right to take the opportunity away from our children to come home? How can you tell Nevada County that you do not have the right to preserve that precious Nevada County culture of good people helping good people? That is what makes us who we are. That's who you came to enjoy.
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17: KNCO News Time, 635, 59 degrees. Time to take a look at weather. Let's go to the BNC Ace Home and Garden Weather Center, where Ace is the place. And, of course, hopefully this is the place we could find Dan Holliday. Good morning, Dan, maybe.
8: I was going to request a song.
17: Yes, there you go. That's right, my friend. Slid in under the tag, didn't you?
8: I did slide in under the tag. I'll tell you, I was a little slow on the draw this morning. That's and right. So I apologize that I don't know why I did this. I dialed a wrong number for some reason. And, fortunately, I got like one of those whistles where it was like the number you've dialed is incorrect.
17: Oh, there you go.
8: And yeah. I could have wound up calling somebody and ordering like a carton of eggs and not even known what I was doing. So.
17: And believe it or not, we actually use that background recording ourselves when we don't want to talk to anybody.
8: Well, that happens from time to time, doesn't it?
17: It really does. It was a nice day yesterday, a little breezy still. And, again, there's a little lighter breeze out there. So this thing's starting to go away finally, isn't it?
8: Really is, yeah. Things are starting to go away for us, and it's going to be calming down. But overall, very quiet weather pattern for us today, and that continues into tomorrow with a warm-up on Thursday and Friday.
17: Yeah, it seems like the whole nation's warming up a bit, and we're going to join them, it sounds like, by the middle and end of this work week.
8: Yeah, I think so. I think that's going to be ideal. And once we get into, probably Friday and Saturday, we'll be looking at low to mid-80s. So overall, 90s in the valley, and, that's kind of knocking on the door of summertime.
17: It really is. It's knocking on the door of, especially Thursday into Friday, I guess they say, close to the century mark in some places.
8: It really will be. Yeah, it's something else. So, yeah, the weather quiet today for us. We have this ridge of high pressure that's going to be in place. It will only strengthen throughout the next couple of days. As it does, that will drive temperatures upward into the mid-80s. Those will hold that way into Friday and Saturday, and then we'll see readings back into the low 80s by Memorial Day. So we have that three-day weekend coming up, and it doesn't look like we have any major storm systems. Good news is the weather's going to be nice and dry. The bad news is we could use the moisture. It's just not going to be around here. It's been moving just everywhere but here. We did have quite a bit of severe weather that occurred in the plains and the northern part of the country yesterday, but looks like things are going to be shifting off to the southeast part of the country. The western U.S., just very, very quiet. Sunny and about 80 for the high today, down to clear and 53 tonight. 81 Wednesday, 85 on Thursday. For weather anytime, click on the Weather Center at KNCO.com. I'm meteorologist Ann Holliday on KNCO News Talk 830.
14: 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This is Dwayne Strasser with the City of Grass Valley reminding you that a little vegetation cleanup now can make a big difference later.
15: Beep, beep, beep, beep, yeah! KNC News Time, 639, 59 degrees. Time to take another look at our Gold Country traffic. And traffic's off to an easy start today. Surface streets, Grass Valley, Nevada City. Waking up a bit more. Of course, part of that shift change at the hospital. We always talk about 7 a.m. start and the other half of the staff leaving at the Sierra Nevada Memorial Campus. Other than that, though, things pretty quiet. Mainly delivery trucks out there at this moment. So leaving town, both 49 and 174, if you have to get to 80, both doing fine through Auburn and Colfax. Westbound 80 at the top of town, around Truxell, you have a traffic hazard there, slowing things down. I don't know if it has to do with a wildfire, report of a wildfire near Watt Avenue's on-ramp. Well, I guess it's a vehicle blocking the middle of an off-ramp there, right at the Truxell Road. News next.
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15: KNCO News Time, 640, 59 degrees. Good morning, I'm Tom Fitzsimmons. Thanks for joining us this Tuesday. It is time for that next newscast, so let's head to the newsroom. Join Paul Haas. Good morning, Paul.
18: Good morning, Tom. Good morning, everybody. Happy Tuesday, Nevada County. The Sheriff's Department has been part of Nevada County's 175-year existence since the early days of its incorporation. The official anniversary was yesterday. The county was originally part of Yuba County, which was incorporated in 1850. A year later, it was divided to create the newly formed Nevada County. An election for county officials took place 8 days later with John Gallagher elected as its first sheriff. Public Information Officer Ashley Quadro says the sheriff's office originally consisted of only two people, the sheriff and also a so-called jail matron. She says justice for criminals was a lot more expedient in the 1800s.
19: Somebody could be accused of something that morning, have a whole court proceeding that same day, and then be hung that afternoon. Thankfully, we're not like that today, where people are presumed innocent until proven guilty. And, you know, there's a lot of opportunity for people to have their cases. And, of course, that results in a lot longer incarceration time.
18: And 100 years later, in 1951, Quadro says the sheriff's office had grown to just 8 people. The main jail had a capacity of only 24. Today, the jail holds 284, and the department has 68 peace officers who patrol, protect, and serve Nevada County residents. Quadro says services have grown considerably.
19: You know, we have the 911 dispatch center. We offer animal control, search and rescue services. We do court security and, you know, some of those special teams like the Sheriff's Mobile Crisis Team, where we can send out folks who are skilled and specialized in helping people who may be having a mental health crisis. You know, even our special enforcement detail, more commonly known as the SWAT team.
18: And all residents are encouraged to celebrate the county's rich and extensive history and to learn more about its origins through the County Historical Archive. That's a community repository of thousands of original records, documents, photographs, and more. And California is facing its largest ever outbreak of deadly mushroom poisonings with nearly 50 cases since November. Tammy Trujillo with details.
0: That's far above the usual five or fewer cases per year in the state. Four people have died and at least four needed liver transplants as a result of eating mushrooms. Usually only about 50 cases are seen across the entire country each year. The outbreak so far has affected at least 12 counties in Northern California and along the Central Coast. Most of the poisonings are from the invasive death cap mushroom, with a few from the Western Destroying Angel. Experts aren't sure why the problem is so widespread this year, with some cases even occurring outside the normal growing season for these species of mushrooms. I'm Tammy Trujillo.
18: And another major and expensive project for the Nevada Irrigation District after the spillway upgrade for Scott's Flat Reservoir is more scour damage repairs for Combe Dam. That was a workshop topic for the district's board of directors at their recent meeting. The district is looking at three alternatives that were outlined by NID's Director of Power Systems, Peter Wade. The focus was on the least expensive one, described to the board as post-tension rock anchoring without overtopping. The latest cost estimate, based in 2020 dollars, was over $13 million, but Wade told the board that face of the dam, built in 1928, is still relatively in good condition.
1: The concrete science wasn't nearly as well developed then as it is now. The science of how to operate and run and build a dam wasn't as clear then as it is now. If this was designed today, it would be built in segmented blocks. Those segmented blocks would have a keyway. There would be drainage on the bottom side that would be monitored. There would be a number of key elements that we would do differently today, and we're doing our best to accommodate the current structure.
18: The dam is the primary storage facility for Lake of the Pines, but a couple of board directors wondered if the facility should still be used for that purpose, including Chris Beerwagon, but that did not appear to be realistic, including to General Manager Jennifer Hansen.
2: Do we need the dam for storage?
20: No.
2: No. Combe people wouldn't like us if we dewatered it.
21: Oh, yeah. We might have to find a new building after this one gets burned down.
18: The district began sediment removal in 2018. Dredging operations were halted in 2003 as a result of mercury levels found in effluents, affecting the district's efforts to maintain storage capacity and operations. Since it was a workshop, no action was taken by the board. And hundreds of thousands of Californians have already voted ahead of the June 2nd primary. This year, among early voters, there was a big increase in Republican ballots compared to the last governor's race. According to the research firm Political Data, of just over 900,000 ballots returned, 37% are from Republicans, which is an 11% increase from 2022 midterms. Meanwhile, only 41% came from Democrats, which is a 13% lower than 4 years ago. Most ballots have come from voters age 65 and older, while turnout among 18 to 34-year-olds is low at just 10%. KNCO News Time, just about 6:46. Up next, Kevin Kiley trying to get momentum for his redistricting bill.
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17: 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Back to Paul Haas.
18: Nevada County's Congressman Kevin Kiley has stepped up efforts to prevent mid-decade redistricting. He sent a letter to Democratic House Minority Leader Hakeem Jeffries urging him to support a bill that would prohibit the practice unless a federal court orders a new map to be drawn. The letter says in part that mid-decade redistricting is rapidly accelerating in states across the country, and he says more states are already pledging to alter their maps in 2028, which will further destabilize the traditional democratic process.
24: Voters seeing, you know, someone that's represented them for some time suddenly, you know, no longer even an option.
3: for their community. And it's also, I think, leading to more polarized districts. So you're going to see fewer people elected who are interested in working in a bipartisan way. It's going to lead to even more gridlock in Congress. And so that's why we just need to put an end to this.
18: With Proposition 50 approved by California voters last fall, Kiley's been mapped out of District 3, meaning Nevada County will be electing a new representative, and he had to seek a third term in Congress in a district that leans more Democratic.
3: So I think it's a very sad thing for the country that we've suddenly seen this plague of gerrymandering infect more and more districts across the country, and I'm hoping that we can, you know, now say, let's take a deep breath, let's let cooler heads prevail, let's bring this to an end, let's reverse course and try to guarantee every American fair representation.
18: And Kiley says Jeffries appears to agree with his sentiments about the issue, along with some other Democrats, but he says a majority of members would need to sign a petition to force a vote on the House floor. And a wild wolf has entered Sequoia National Park for the first time in more than 100 years. Daniel Martindale has more.
4: That's according to the California Wolf Foundation, which says it's the same wolf seen in Los Angeles County back in February. That also marked a wolf's first appearance in L.A. County in more than a century. The California Department of Fish and Wildlife's tracking system shows the wolf, known as BEY03F, was recently in the eastern part of Sequoia National Park near Mount Pickering. The wolf was also previously recorded in a populated area of the Central Valley. I'm Daniel Martindale.
18: And the Nevada County Office of Emergency Services is tapping into Nevada County youth and offering a chance for several students to have their art showcased in promotional events and resources around wildfire awareness and preparedness.
5: It's going to be hosted by our Office of Emergency Services. It goes throughout the month, so the final deadline to submit is May 31st, but we have two types of coloring contests for depending on the grade level.
18: The first is for younger grades, K through 5, and it's a coloring book style. Children complete one of the images from three different prompts, help the firefighter put out the fire, build an emergency go bag, and the third is draw a wildfire safe landscape. The second category is for slightly older children, grades 6 through 8.
5: And the second one is for middle school students, grades 6 through 8. It includes just simple prompts instead of a coloring book style. So kids can choose similar themes, so wildfire, forest health, or defensible space. It can be drawn or painted.
18: Wolf says the ultimate award is recognition.
5: Final deadline to submit is May 31st. We'll feature them on our social media channels and in outreach materials that we do. We're going to select at least one winner per grade. And there's a submission form on our website that's at readynevadacounty.org/youthpreparedness.
18: Completed artwork can be submitted with the entry forms at the Office of Emergency Services at the Rood Center or any of the public library branches in Grass Valley, Nevada City, Penn Valley, and Truckee. KNCO News Time is 6:50. I'm Paul Haas, KNCO News Talk 8:30.
17: Not like coloring contests.
18: Yeah.
17: I mean, look at the back of Chris's desk there with all the grandkids.
18: Oh, man, yeah, they did some great artwork as through the years.
17: Yeah.
18: They're now, you know, 62 and 63, but...
17: They're keepers, though. And actually, some of the artwork's relatively recent. They still look that way.
18: Yeah.
17: Pretty much stay within the lines.
18: Oh, man. Yep. But there will be flying cars. They're coming soon.
17: That's what I hear. Jetsons, here you are.
18: Yep.
17: All right. Birthdays and anniversaries for the 19th of May. To get on that list, you got to give us a call, 477-5626, or a text at 913-4685. We'll squeeze in some sports.
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17: All right, KNC News Time, 6:52, 60 degrees. Time for sports. Well, Spurs ahead in the Western Conference Finals. after earning an incredible road victory, outlasting the Thunder 122-115. That was double overtime in Game 1 from Oklahoma City. Victor Wembanyama dominated with 41 points. OKC will try to even the best of series one game apiece on Wednesday. Meanwhile, the Eastern Conference Finals get underway today with the Knicks squaring off against the Cavaliers from Madison Square Garden. The conference final set in the Stanley Cup playoffs. The Carolina Hurricanes will be facing the Montreal Canadiens in the Eastern Conference Finals after the Habs topped the Sabres in Game 7 of their second-round series, winning 3-2 in overtime. In baseball, the Giants dropped their series open against the Diamondbacks, and they really dropped it. Lost to Arizona 12-2. So we begin a three-game set in Phoenix. Willy Adames hit his fourth homer of the season, a solo shot in the second inning. Starting pitcher Rob Ray charged with his sixth loss, allowed 10 runs, 9 earned, and over 4-plus innings, including a first-inning grand slam. Giants now 20-28, visit the D-backs again tonight. And then there's the Athletics. They were walked off in Anaheim as the A's lost to Los Angeles 2-1, open of a four-game series. Lawrence Butler gave them the short-lived 1-0 lead as JT Ginn pitched a no-hitter through eight but gave up a leadoff single to start the ninth. And then right after that, a two-run homer. And that was that. A walk-off two-run shot. Wonder for the Angels. For News Talk, 830 Sports, I'm Tom Fitzsimmons. Look at Wall Street coming up.
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17: KNCO News Time, 655, 60 degrees. 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
10: Good morning, Tom. How are you?
17: I'm doing fine. How about yourself?
10: I am well, thank you.
17: Yeah, that was interesting how baseball goes, how you could hit so many runs in one series and then 1-0 last night.
10: No, 1-0 is a good pitching duel. Yeah. They just came out on the wrong end.
17: Yeah, yeah, they'll go back out. It's going to be a good series with them and the Padres, usually is. That's for sure.
10: I believe so, yeah.
17: All right, Wall Street, interesting day yesterday. How's it doing this Tuesday morning?
10: We're down across the board on pretty much inflation and oil prices. So right now we've got the Dow down 103 points to 49,583. S&P 500 is down a little more than 24 points to 73.76. And the NASDAQ's off 147 points to 25,943. Taking a look at crude oil, is down $1.13 to $103 a barrel, with gold down $47 to $4,511 an ounce. And silver's off $2.63 to $74.82 an ounce. And the 10-year Treasury yields are all the way up to 4.66%. So that is your morning report.
17: All right. Well, we'll check with you around lunchtime to see if we can turn some of these numbers around.
10: So until then, this has been Rick Fisher of Austro Financial Consultants Incorporated, LPL, inviting you to call us at 273-4425 and discover the difference when you think beyond investments. 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
17: Okay, it's News Time, 657, 60 degrees. Time to take a look at weather. This from the BNC Ace Home and Garden Weather Center, where Ace is the place. Well, high pressure is in place, and we'll start to strengthen as we go through the rest of this work week. So we'll gradually step up temperatures with probably peak heat coming Thursday into Friday, but we'll stay warm, it looks like, into the Memorial Day weekend and sunny. Today, going to be about perfect weather. Low 80s the high for today, low 80s the high for tomorrow as well. Winds go away and will be sunny and plenty warm with mid to upper 80s. It looks like Wednesday, Thursday, maybe even into Friday.
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4: From ABC News, I'm Sherry Preston. As Attorney General Todd Blanche appears before a Senate Appropriations Subcommittee, there are continued questions about the legality of the fund that's been set up to help those the Trump administration says were unfairly targeted by the Biden administration. ABC National Correspondent Stephen Portnoy with more from Washington.
5: Under the arrangements made public by the Justice Department, the $1.8 billion settlement fund will be controlled by a five-member board appointed by the Attorney General, with one of the members recommended by congressional leaders. The members can be removed by the president for any reason. Their decisions will be final, with no appeals allowed. The disbursement of taxpayer money is to be kept confidential, with the names of recipients provided only to the Attorney General.
4: Treasury Department's top lawyer resigned hours after the announcement of the fund was set up as a stipulation of the president dropping his $10 billion lawsuit against the IRS over leaked tax documents. The investigation goes on into those believed to have shot and killed three people at the Islamic Center of San Diego on Monday.
6: Sources tell ABC News that investigators are looking at those two teenagers, Kane Clark and Caleb Vasquez, as the suspects in the shooting. Police said after they got that warning call from one of their mothers, they were searching all over San Diego. They sent officers to a mall, even to the high school of one of the suspects. They were still searching for that vehicle when they got the call about shots fired here at the Islamic Center.
4: ABC's Trevor Ault in San Diego. Health officials around the world are monitoring the Ebola outbreak in Central Africa. ABC's Faith Abube is at the CBC.
7: The rare variant of the virus is suspected to have killed at least 131 people so far, and doctors are monitoring more than 513 suspected cases in Congo. A few others also reported in neighboring Uganda.
4: An American doctor working in the Republic of Congo testing positive, but there have been no cases on U.S. soil. Oil trading internationally at $110 a barrel, and the Dow is down 91 points. This is ABC News.
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4: In the land of oil, the sun breaks through.
10: Electricity generated by solar farms, some spreading thousands of acres, is expected to surpass coal for the first time this year within the power grid that covers most of Texas. Natural gas remains the dominant power plant fuel, but solar's share has increased from 4% to 12% since 2021. Considering the Trump administration's new restrictions on wind farms, solar may soon catch up to wind as a force behind Texas electricity. Jim Ryan, ABC News, Dallas.
4: A mega utility merger is being proposed that would combine NextEra Energy and Dominion Energy. Both companies have customers from Florida up through Virginia, many of them seeing their rates jump as a result of new AI data centers. Here's ABC's Sophie Flay.
11: President Trump recently got tech companies to pledge to pay for infrastructure upgrades to protect customers. Democratic Senator Adam Schiff claims that doesn't go far enough. He's proposing a new bill.
12: What the bill would do is it would say to data centers, bring your own energy.

0: and make sure that when there are changes in the grid that are necessary, that you pay for those changes.
1: NextEra says the scale and efficiencies brought by its merger with Dominion will result in more affordable electricity for our customers in the long run.
2: Others are questioning that claim. A new survey by LendingTree says 39% of Americans find owning a car unattainable when you take into account loan payments, insurance costs, and the rising price of gasoline. Sherry Preston, ABC News.
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4: KNC News time is 7:05, 60 degrees, sunshiny start to this Tuesday morning here in Grass Valley, and happy Tuesday. I'm Tom Fitzsimmons. Yeah, thanks for starting your day with us. We really appreciate you being there. It is time for that next newscast, so let's head back to the newsroom. Join Paul Haas. Good morning, Paul.
5: Good morning, Tom. Good morning, Nevada County. Happy Tuesday, everybody. Yesterday, the Nevada County Sheriff's Office and the county as a whole celebrated 175 years of existence. The county was originally part of Yuba County, which was incorporated in 1850. A year later, it was divided to create the newly formed Nevada County. An election for county officials took place 8 days later, with John Gallagher elected as the first sheriff. Public Information Officer Ashley Quadro says the sheriff's office originally consisted of only two people, the sheriff and a so-called jail matron. And just 100 years later, in 1951, it had grown to just eight staff members.
6: You know, there weren't a lot of long sentencing. This is back in, 1800s when hangings were very common. But even at that 100-year mark, our jail at that time had a capacity of 24. And you look at it today, now we're up to 284 capacity. So that's extensive growth, which then requires a lot more staffing.
5: And although through the last 175 years, the sheriff department has lost three sheriffs in the line of duty. In the case of Sheriff W.W. Wright in 1856, Quadro says he went out looking for jail escapees. Around the same time, an unauthorized group went out with the same intent.
6: There was no communication that there were two groups going out, and unfortunately, the groups ended up bumping into one another, and in a case of mistaken identity, actually opened fire on each other. So, unfortunately, Sheriff Wright, along with Marshal Johnson, were both killed.
5: Today, the department has 68 peace officers who patrol, protect, and serve Nevada County residents. Quadro says services have grown considerably. In addition to patrol, there's investigations, dispatch, animal control, search and rescue, coroner, corrections, and county security, among other things. Also, a variety of special teams, such as the mobile crisis team, the HART team, and a SWAT unit. And repair and improvement options for Combee Dam were another workshop topic for the NID Board of Directors at their recent meeting. KNCO's Chris Gilbert with more.
7: Built in 1928, there's been a lot of work over the years to mitigate the scour damage at the base of the spillway. And facing another mandate from the Division of Safety of Dams, the district is looking at three alternatives that were outlined by NID's Director of Power Systems, Peter Wade. The focus was on the least expensive one, described to the board as post-tension rock anchoring without overtopping.
8: And what they mean by without overtopping is that we're going to put up a parapet wall on the abutments. So we're going to make the dam approximately 4 feet higher by putting a small concrete wall on the top of the dam. And then we're going to anchor the sections of the dam that have triggered the tendency to float in the stability analysis.
7: The price tag for this alternative in 2020 dollars was $13.3 million. Wade also noted that the face of the dam is still in relatively good condition. The dam is the primary storage facility for Lake of the Pines, but a couple of board directors wondered if the facility should still be used for that purpose, including Rich Johansson.
9: It's listed as a 5,500 acre-feet, and yet maybe half of it or whatever is sedimentation, so now it becomes just at a diversion dam rather than anything else. So why don't we just treat it as a diversion area?
7: But NID General Manager Jennifer Hansen said that still wouldn't change the safety requirements, and there would be massive objections from area residents. The district began sediment removal in 2018. Dredging operations were halted in 2003 as a result of mercury levels found in effluents, affecting the district's efforts to maintain storage capacity and operations. Since it was a workshop, no action was taken by the board. I'm Chris Gilbert, KNCO News Talk 830.
5: And Tom Steyer's campaign for governor being investigated by the California Fair Political Practices Commission over allegations involving money spent on social media. At issue is an influencer named Isaiah Washington, also known as Zedante. The Democrat candidate made a video with him, but the finished product allegedly failed to mention that it was a paid product. Washington was paid $10,000, but an earlier version of the video on TikTok did not disclose that deal. And the federal government is proposing big water cuts from the Colorado River as the waterway's reservoirs decline. The plan would mean up to 40% less water for California, Nevada, and Arizona over the next 10 years. The cuts could be as much as 3 million acre feet per year. That's enough water for up to 9 million homes. California is likely to get the most protection due to the 1922 Colorado River Compact. The law prioritizes the state's water use. States upstream, like Colorado and Utah, are pushing back against water reductions. They argue that the states downstream bear responsibility for the water shortages and should take most of the cuts. Under the plan, water use would be reviewed every 2 years. A final decision is expected in June. KNCO News Time is heading towards 7:11. Up next, Kevin Kiley trying to get his limit on redistricting bill through Congress.
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7: 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This portion of the news, service to the Beam Easy Living Center, Henderson Street, Grass Valley.
5: Nevada County's Congressman Kevin Kiley, who will no longer be representing the county after the end of the year due to redistricting changes, has now sent a letter to House Democratic Minority Leader Hakeem Jeffries, urging him to support a bill to stabilize the process. Kevin Kiley's letter says in part that mid-decade redistricting is rapidly accelerating in states across the country, and he says more states are already pledging to alter their maps in 2028.
11: And so my bill just says enough of this madness. Let's call a truce in the redistricting war. Let's all agree not to change our map for the rest of this decade, and let's, going forward, make it so we only do redistricting once a decade, which is what the Constitution actually envisions.
5: With Proposition 50 approved by California voters last fall, mapping Kiley out of District 3, he had to seek a third term in Congress in a district that leans more Democratic. But he says he feels that it's the voters who have been victimized more.
11: That the voters have now been denied the chance to vote in elections where district lines were determined or in a nonpartisan and fair way. And I think that, you know, our democracy is poorer as a result of that. Our system works better when you have fair district lines, when politics doesn't infect the process, when, you know, voters are able to choose their representatives rather than having representatives choose their voters.
5: And Kiley says Jeffries appears to agree with the sentiments about the issue along with some other Democrats, but he says a majority of members would need to sign a petition to force a vote on the House floor. And the Nevada County Office of Emergency Services is tapping into Nevada County youth and offering a chance for several students to have their art showcased in promotional events and resources around wildfire awareness and preparedness. Information Officer Taylor Wolf says the deadline to submit entries is May 31st.
12: So we're going to select winning entries, one per grade, but really it's just featuring the winning submissions on social media. Our Office of Emergency Services does a lot of outreach in the community. So you'll likely see that artwork when we're out in the summer, encouraging people to sign up for Nevada County Alerts, pack their go bags, and just generally be ready for high fire season.
5: There are two levels of participation. The first is for younger grades.
12: Kindergarten through fifth grade includes coloring and a drawing for one of the following three prompts. So the first one is help the firefighter put out the fire. Second one is build an emergency go bag. And the third is draw a wildfire safe landscape. Kind of coloring book style that kids can color in.
5: The second category is for slightly older children in grades 6 through 8. Rather than using a template, middle schoolers will draw or paint an image or scene from the prompts about wildfire readiness, forest health, or defensible space.
12: And then once that artwork is done, it can be dropped off at our Office of Emergency Services. That's at the Government Center or your local library branch. So Madeline Helling Library in Nevada City, Grass Valley Library, Truckee Library, or Pin Valley Library.
5: KNCO News Time, 7:15. I'm Paul Haas, KNCO News Talk 830.
4: Yeah, I got a preview of the talking points here for that Taylor Wolf girl.
5: Yeah.
4: Yeah, it's like an encyclopedia.
5: It is. And she is like an encyclopedia of knowledge. Just everything county.
4: All right, knock it off. You just want sound bites. I know your type.
5: Oh, man. And don't eat the wild mushrooms if you don't know what you're doing. That's the other thing to go with. Don't eat the mosquito fish.
4: Yeah. That's always a thing.
5: That's amazing. Yeah. Over 50 cases and more deaths than ever. I mean, that's just nuts.
4: People think they know what they're doing. And in day and age where you can literally put a phone, take a picture, and get a reading what that thing is, that fungi is.
5: Yeah, that fungi is not very fun.
4: No.
5: No. And, I wonder... Are they doing it for dietary reasons, to enhance their meals, or are they doing for the thinking they're eating the psychedelic ones? Yeah,
4: that's a good question too. I know little about mushrooms, so
5: I tend to stay away from them, even when they're store bought. I'm not the biggest of mushroom fans, but I will eat them.
4: Mm-hmm. Me too.
5: But again, it's not the first thing I grab.
4: I always have a funny feeling about them, knowing that there's potential there, right?
5: Yeah.
4: So, but I never even think about that going out there. And then when you have a dog that's crazy like this one, like Ranger, running around, and you always hope he's not doing something.
5: What's he eating out there? He's microdosing.
4: Oh, did we insult you? There he goes. I think he was listening.
5: That was it. He goes, don't make fun of me anymore, Dad. Yep, Come on.
4: Right out the door.
5: He's going, mushrooms? Where?
4: My listenership. Just as an example of it right there. Amazing. Birthdays and anniversaries, 19th of May today. To get on our birthday list, give us a call, 477-5626, or text at 913-4685. We've got traffic and weather up next.
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17: Beep, beep, beep, beep, yeah!
4: News time, 7:20. We'll call it 61 degrees. Time to take another look at our cold country traffic. The traffic's doing all right. Surface streets, Grass Valley, Nevada City. Yeah, so far, so good. No problem here in town, and no big issues getting out of town. Both highways 49 and 174. Easy through Auburn and Colfax right now as far as hooking up to Interstate 80. Westbound to Sacramento, quite right underway, though, in the middle of the morning drive. It always is sluggish from about the truck scales, Antelope Road area. Down through the Business 80 split. Business 80 itself, yeah, looks like we got something going on. Actually, it's more towards the Causeway area and Highway 113, so it's got some police activity there. Highway 20, a good ride through Penn Valley, down to Marysville, Yuba City. Once you're down, mid-Sacramento Valley, 70, 99, 65, 20, all doing great. Nice, easy start. Of course, road work can slow you down with this nice weather. We'll take a look at weather next.
18: 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A Rock and Roll Hall of Fame inductee, a Grammy Lifetime Achievement Award recipient, and the unmistakable sound behind the Stax Records era. As the leader of Booker T and the MGs, he helped shape modern soul and created one of the most iconic instrumentals of all time. You know it the second it starts. That groove, that Hammond B3, that's Booker T. From collaborations with legends like Otis Redding, Sam and Dave, Bob Dylan and Willie Nelson, to stages around the world, his sound is timeless. 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
4: Okay, it's good news time, 724, 61 degrees. Time to take a look at weather. Yeah, let's go to the BNC Ace Home and Garden Weather Center, where Ace is the place. Place we find Dan Holliday as well.
21: Yeah, the weather quiet today for us. We have this ridge of high pressure that's going to be in place. It will only strengthen throughout the next couple of days. As it does, that will drive temperatures upward into the mid-80s. Those will hold that way into Friday and Saturday. And then we'll see readings back into the low 80s by Memorial Day. So we have that three-day weekend coming up, and it doesn't look like we have any major storm systems. Good news is the weather's going to be nice and dry. The bad news is we could use the moisture. It's just not going to be around here. It's been moving just everywhere but here. We did have quite a bit of severe weather that occurred in the plains and the northern part of the country yesterday, but looks like things are going to be shifting off to the southeast part of the country. The western U.S., just very, very quiet. Sunny and about 80 for the high today, down to clear and 53 tonight, 81 Wednesday, 85 on Thursday. For weather.
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4: Okay, it's going to use time, 728, 62 degrees, time for sports. Well, Spurs ahead in the Western Conference Finals earned an incredible road victory as they outlasted the Thunder. 122-115, double overtime, game one from Oklahoma City. Victor Wembanyama, the big reason why, dominated with 41 points as OKC will try to even the best of series at one game apiece on Wednesday. Spurs coach Mitch Johnson at the game said it was certainly a back-and-forth affair.
1: Felt like both teams just kept doing enough to not be put away and kept doing enough to let the other team know they were trying to pull away.
4: Another playoff going on, Stanley Cup. The conference final set in the Stanley Cup playoffs as the Carolina Hurricanes would now be facing the Montreal Canadiens in the Eastern Conference final after the Habs topped the Buffalo Sabres in Game 7 of their second-round series, winning 3-2 in overtime. In baseball, well, the Giants dropped their series opener against the Diamondbacks as San Francisco lost Arizona 12-2 to begin a three-game set over in Phoenix. Willie Adames hit his fourth homer of the season, a solo shot in the second inning. Starting pitcher Robbie Ray charged with his sixth loss, allowed 10 runs, 9 earned, including a grand slam to Nolan Arenado. He talked about his hit.
2: I would say it's one of our better wins of the year, to be honest with you. Just, you know, long day yesterday. You know, it could have been easy to come out here a little bit flat-footed or tired, whatever, but we didn't make that excuse. So it was really a great win.
4: Yeah, the Diamondbacks and Giants get it on again tonight. As far as the Athletics, though, walked off at Anaheim as they lost to the LA Angels 2-1 to open up a four-game series. Lawrence Butler drove in the team's long run. RBI single top of the ninth, but starting pitcher JT Ginn, who was pitching a no-hitter entering the ninth, gave up a leadoff single and then a walk-off two-run home run. That was the name of that tune. Even Kurt Suzuki after the game talked about how Ginn pitched.
6: I don't know if I've seen that ever. You know, he comes out for the ninth and didn't get an out. Two hitters, two runs, and game over. But he had good stuff all game, man. He was really pitching.
4: Yeah, just to three outs away from history and ended up being the losing pitcher. Pretty amazing stuff. That's baseball. For News Talk 830 Sports, I'm Tom Fitzsimmons. Sanja Gupta's up next.
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10: Making sure your kids get enough sleep. It's one of the most important things you can do for them as a parent, and yet it's often overlooked. Not only does sleep in the early years set the stage for mental and physical health, it also creates the foundation for how one sleeps later in life. That's according to the National Sleep Foundation. Now, that organization recommends 14 to 17 hours a night for newborns, 12 to 15 for infants, 11 to 14 for toddlers, 10 to 13 for preschoolers, and 9 to 11 for school-aged children. When it's age appropriate, start by talking to your kids about why sleep is important. It helps their body grow, helps their brains learn, helps their mood stay steady. Don't underestimate the importance of a routine. You can even narrate what you're doing step by step to help them along the way. I'm Dr. Sanjay Gupta, helping you live a better life.
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4: KNCO News Time heading towards 7:30, 762 degrees. Time to take another look at our Gold Country traffic. And traffic's doing all right. Surface streets, Grass Valley, Nevada City, waking up a bit more after all school buses starting to run. Certainly up at foothill locations by now. And, trying to pick up volume a little bit as well, but it's been pretty quiet in the Sacramento region as far as the basic morning drive goes. So once you get the 49 or 174 and hook on to 80, it's westbound, very easy drive into Sacramento as far as any incidents go. St. Louis Severn Highway 20, it's a good ride through Penn Valley down to Marysville, Yuba City. Once you're down the hill, aside from road work, 70, 99, 65, all doing great. Off to a good Tuesday drive so far today. We'll take a look at weather next.
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4: Here, KNC News Time, 7:38, 62 degrees. Time to take another look at weather. Let's head to the BNC Ace Home and Garden Weather Center. Ace is the place, and the place we find Dan Holliday there.
17: Yeah, the weather quiet today for us. We have this ridge of high pressure that's going to be in place. It will only strengthen throughout the next couple of days. As it does, that will drive temperatures upward into the mid-80s. Those will hold that way into Friday and Saturday, and then we'll see readings back into the low 80s by Memorial Day. So we have that three-day weekend coming up, and it doesn't look like we have any major storm systems. Good news is the weather's going to be nice and dry. The bad news is we could use the moisture. It's just not going to be around here. It's been moving just everywhere but here. We did have quite a bit of severe weather that occurred in the plains and the northern part of the country yesterday, but looks like things are going to be shifting off to the southeast part of the country. The western U.S., just very, very quiet. Sunny and about 80 for the high today, down to clear and 53 tonight, 81 Wednesday, 85 on Thursday.
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4: KNC News Time, 7:40, 62 degrees. Good morning. I'm Tom Fitzsimmons. Thanks for joining us this Tuesday. It is time for that next newscast for Tuesday morning. For that, we head back to the newsroom and join Paul Haas. Morning, Paul.
21: Good morning, Tom. Good morning, everybody. Happy Tuesday, Nevada County. The Sheriff's Department has been part of Nevada County's 175-year existence since the early days of its incorporation. The official anniversary was yesterday. The county was originally part of Yuba County, which was incorporated in 1850. A year later, it was divided to create the newly formed Nevada County. An election for county officials took place 8 days later, with John Gallagher elected as the first sheriff. Public Information Officer Ashley Quadros says the sheriff's office originally consisted of two people, the sheriff and a so-called jail matron. She says justice for criminals was a lot more expedient in the 1800s.
22: Somebody could be accused of something that morning, have a whole court proceeding that same day, and then be hung that afternoon. Thankfully, we're not like that today, where people are presumed innocent until proven guilty. And, you know, there's a lot of opportunity for people to have their cases, and of course, that results in a lot longer incarceration time.
21: And 100 years later, in 1951, Quadros says the sheriff's office had grown to just 8 people. The main jail had a capacity of only 24 inmates. Today, it's 284, and the department has 68 peace officers who patrol, protect, and serve Nevada County residents. Quadros says services have grown considerably.
22: You know, we have the 911 dispatch center. We offer animal control, search and rescue services. We do court security and, you know, some of those special teams like the Sheriff's Mobile Crisis Team, where we can send out folks who are skilled and specialized in helping people who may be having a mental health crisis. You know, even our special enforcement detail, more commonly known as the SWAT team.
21: And all residents are encouraged to celebrate the county's rich and extensive history and to learn more about its origins through the County Historical Archive. That's a community repository of thousands of original records, documents, photographs, and more. And California facing its largest ever outbreak of deadly mushroom poisonings, with nearly 50 cases since November. Tammy Trujillo with details.
23: That's far above the usual 5 or fewer cases per year in the state. 4 people have died and at least 4 needed liver transplants as a result of eating mushrooms. Usually only about 50 cases are seen across the entire country each year. The outbreak so far has affected at least 12 counties in Northern California and along the Central Coast. Most of the poisonings are from the invasive death cap mushroom, with a few from the Western Destroying Angel. Experts aren't sure why the problem is so widespread this year, with some cases even occurring outside the normal growing season for these species of mushrooms. I'm Tammy Trujillo.
21: And another major and expensive project for the Nevada Irrigation District after the spillway upgrade for Scott's Flat Reservoir is more scour damage repairs for Combe Dam. That was a workshop topic for the District Board of Directors at their recent meeting. The district is looking at three alternatives that were outlined by NID's Director of Power Systems, Peter Wade. The focus was on the least expensive one, described to the board as post-tensioned rock anchoring without overtopping. The latest cost estimate based on 2020 dollars was over $13 million, but Wade told the board the face of the dam built in 1928 is still in relatively good condition.
0: The concrete science wasn't nearly as well developed then as it is now. The science of how to operate and run and build a dam wasn't as clear then as it is now. If this was designed today, it would be built in segmented blocks. Those segmented blocks would have a keyway. There would be drainage on the bottom side that would be monitored. There would be a number of key elements that we would do differently today. And we're doing our best to accommodate the current structure.
21: The dam is the primary storage facility for Lake of the Pines, but a couple of board directors wondered if the facility should still be used for that purpose, including Chris Beerwagon, but that did not appear to be realistic, including to General Manager Jennifer Hansen.
1: Do we need the dam for storage?
2: No.
1: No. Combe people wouldn't like us if we dewatered it.
3: Oh, yeah. We might have to find a new building after this one gets burned down.
21: The district began sediment removal in 2018. Dredging operations halted in 2003 as a result of mercury levels found in effluents after affecting the district's efforts to maintain storage capacity and operations. Since it was a workshop, no action was taken by the board. And Nancy Pelosi is endorsing San Francisco Supervisor Connie Chan in the race to succeed her in California's 11th Congressional District. In a joint Instagram video, Pelosi said she knows the district, Congress, and Chan well. She added that she is proud to endorse Chan and encourage voters to support her. Pelosi, who has represented San Francisco for almost 40 years and served twice as Speaker of the House, is stepping away from politics. Chan, a San Francisco supervisor since 2021, entered the race, highlighting her work class background and longstanding ties to Pelosi. KNCO News Time is 7:45. Up next, Kevin Kiley trying to get support for his limited redistricting bill.
15: 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Java Dream is a local favorite. They roast their own beans using a unique air roasting method that brings out bold, smooth flavor. Whether you stop by for a cup or get their coffee delivered wholesale, Java Dream is a dream come true for coffee lovers.
4: 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Back to Paul Haas.
21: Nevada County's Congressman Kevin Kiley has stepped up efforts to prevent mid-decade redistricting. He sent a letter to Democratic House Minority Leader Hakeem Jeffries urging him to support a bill that would prohibit the practice unless a federal court orders a new map to be drawn. The letter says in part that mid-decade redistricting is rapidly accelerating in states across the country. He says more states are already pledging to alter their maps in 2028, which will further destabilize the traditional democratic process.
24: Voters seeing, you know, someone that's represented them for some time suddenly, you know, no longer even an option for their community. And it's also, I think, leading to more polarized districts. So you're going to see fewer people elected who are interested in working in a bipartisan way. It's going to lead to even more gridlock in Congress. And so that's why we just need to put an end to this.
21: With Proposition 50 approved by California voters last fall, Kiley's been mapped out of District 3, meaning Nevada County will be electing a new representative, and he had to seek a third term in Congress in a district that leans more Democratic.
24: So I think it's a very sad thing for the country that we've suddenly seen this plague of gerrymandering infect more and more districts across the country, and I'm hoping that we can, you know, now say, let's take a deep breath, let's let cooler heads prevail, let's bring this to an end, let's reverse course and try to guarantee every American fair representation.
21: And Kiley says Jeffries appears to agree with his sentiments about the issue along with some other Democrats, but he says a majority of members would need to sign a petition to force a vote on the House floor. And the Nevada County Office of Emergency Services tapping into Nevada County youth and offering a chance for several students to have their art showcased in promotional events and resources around wildfire preparedness and awareness.
2: It's going to be hosted by our Office of Emergency Services. It goes throughout the month, so the final deadline to submit is May 31st, but we have two types of coloring contests for depending on the grade levels.
21: The first is for younger grades, K-5, and is a coloring book style. Children complete one of the images from three different prompts. Help the firefighter put out the fire, build an emergency go bag, and the third is to draw a wildfire-safe landscape. The second category is for slightly older children in grades 6 through 8.
2: And the second one is for middle school students, grades 6 through 8. It includes just simple prompts instead of a coloring book style. So kids can choose similar themes, so wildfire, forest health, or defensible space. It can be drawn or painted.
21: Wolf says the ultimate award is recognition.
2: Final deadline to submit is May 31st. We'll feature them on our social media channels and in outreach materials that we do. We're going to select at least one winner per grade. And there's a submission form on our website that's at readynevadacounty.org/youthpreparedness.
21: And completed artwork can be submitted with the entry forms to the Office of Emergency Services at the Root Center or any public library branches in Grass Valley, Nevada City, Penn Valley, and Truckee. And Gen Z shoppers are energizing a mall revival. Younger consumers prefer in-person shopping experience over online carts. Data from Nielsen IQ shows that Gen Z retail spending is expected to pass $12 trillion globally by 2030, with growth outpacing every other generation. Data from Circana also found shoppers between 18 and 24 made 62% of their general merchandise purchases in physical stores last year. And an investigation is underway after a woman under arrest gave birth in a Brooklyn courtroom. Samantha Rendazzo was being arraigned on a drug charge late Friday night when her water broke and her newborn boy was delivered on a courtroom bench. This came just hours after the 33-year-old was discharged from a hospital. She was 9 months pregnant when police arrested her the night before for possession of a controlled substance, but police say she was wearing baggy clothes and didn't tell them she was pregnant. The Legal Aid Society and other groups are demanding a review of protocols for pregnant women in custody. KNCO News Time, 7:50. I'm Paul Haas, KNCO News Talk 830.
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6: KNC News Time, 7:52, 63 degrees. 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Smartest man in North America and our youth expert, Paul Haas. Of course, he's an educator, a longtime educator. And a fire guy. A beautiful Melissa joining us as well. Melissa, how are you?
9: Hello, I'm great.
6: Very good.
9: Good morning.
6: Good morning. You know, you were talking about this Gen Z thing, weren't you?
21: Mm-hmm.
6: Do you know what age Gen Z is? Do you know what that means?
21: No.
5: All right. I got a question here about 18 to 34-year-olds, which might be Gen Z.
21: Yeah, I think so. I think that's just the millennials, I think, are a little older now.
5: Yeah, I think that's it. 18 to 34-year-olds. Okay, now picture this, guys. What percentage can't make spaghetti? It doesn't say the sauce, just...
21: Spaghetti?
5: Spaghetti. It's a pretty basic thing.
21: Yeah, microwave, right? No.
5: You never know. What percentage can't make it?
21: Can't.
5: Is it as low as 12%, 22%, or 32%?
21: My goodness. Oh, I'm going to go down the middle, 22%.
5: 22. All right. What do you think, Melissa?
7: I think 32.
21: There you go.
5: Melissa, you're all over it. Exactly right. 32 just, or 1 in 3 cannot make spaghetti.
21: I was trying to give them the benefit of the doubt.
5: How about that? Well, you know, I know some adult men that can't boil water.
21: Yeah, that's the first step.
5: That's the first step.
21: Yeah.
5: What can I say?
7: Boiling water is hard.
5: It is. It's a hard thing, Melissa, at times, especially with a couple of beers.
21: Yeah.
5: Melissa, congrats. We'll have your gift card waiting for over here at the radio station. Thanks for playing today.
7: Thanks. Have a good day.
5: You
21: thanks,
5: too.
21: Melissa.
5: Bye-bye. All right, his last call, birthdays and anniversaries. Get on that list. You got a call right now, 477-5626, or text 913-4685. We're going to take a look at weather first.
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5: And KNCN News Time, 7:55, 63 degrees. Time to take a look at weather. Let's go to the BNC Ace Home and Garden Weather Center. That, of course, where Ace is the place we find Dan Holliday. It's a service of the Beam Easy Living Center over on Henderson Street in Grass Valley.
17: Yeah, the weather quiet today for us. We have this ridge of high pressure that's going to be in place. It will only strengthen throughout the next couple of days. As it does, that will drive temperatures upward into the mid-80s. Those will hold that way into Friday and Saturday, and then we'll see readings back into the low 80s by Memorial Day. So we have that three-day weekend coming up, and it doesn't look like we have any major storm systems. Good news is the weather's going to be nice and dry. The bad news is we could use the moisture. It's just not going to be around here. It's been moving just everywhere but here. We did have quite a bit of severe weather that occurred in the plains and the northern part of the country yesterday, but looks like things are going to be shifting off to the southeast part of the country. The western U.S., just very, very quiet. Sunny and about 80 for the high today, down to clear and 53 tonight, 81 Wednesday, 85 on Thursday.
18: Is your wife a summer martyr? You know the type. It's 95 degrees. She's glistening like a glazed donut, but she refuses to turn on the AC because, quote, it costs too much. 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
2: An American doctor, his wife, and their children are now being treated in Germany after he tested positive for that rare strain of Ebola for which there's no treatment. Dr. Stephanie Widmer with the ABC News Medical Unit says it starts as something like the flu.
3: What can happen is that from these flu-like symptoms, it can progress to multi-system organ failure, bizarre bleeding, and, shock and death.
2: More than 130 deaths so far from this strain of Ebola and more than 500 infections. Social media videos of alligators sauntering through the streets of some coastal Texas cities are not AI-generated. They're real, says ABC's Jim Ryan.
4: Online videos show gators, some up to 8 feet long, wandering through residential streets and front yards. Not surprisingly,
5: it's a concern.
4: Lauren Moyer lives in Siena, south of Houston, a master planned community dotted with lakes, ponds, and alligators.
5: Usually, we're seeing possums or snakes. But no, an alligator is very scary.
4: Reptile experts advise anyone who sees an alligator to leave it alone. Jim Ryan, ABC News.
2: Those experts also say the reason they're wandering is it's alligator mating season. Tennis great Billie Jean King celebrating another victory this week. She earned her bachelor's degree 65 years after she first took classes. The 82-year-old received her art history degree from Cal State Los Angeles on Monday. She walked across the stage in her cap and gown and blue sneakers. Sherry Preston, ABC News.
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2: KNC News Time, 8:05, 64 degrees. Sunshiny, mild start to this Tuesday morning here in Grass Valley. And happy Tuesday. I'm Tom Fitzsimmons. Thanks for starting your day with us. We really appreciate you being there. It is time for that next newscast. So let's head back to the newsroom. Join Paul Haas. Good morning, Paul.
3: Good morning, Tom. Good morning, Nevada County. Happy Tuesday, everybody. Yesterday, the Nevada County Sheriff's Office and the county as a whole celebrated 175 years of existence. The county was originally part of Yuba County, which was incorporated in 1850. A year later, it was divided to create a newly formed Nevada County. An election for county officials took place 8 days later, with John Gallagher elected as the first sheriff. Public Information Officer Ashley Quadro says the sheriff's office originally consisted of only two people, the sheriff and a so-called jail matron. And just 100 years later, in 1951, it had grown to only eight staff members.
4: You know, there weren't a lot of long sentencing. This is back in, 1800s, when hangings were very common. But even at that 100-year mark, our jail at that time had a capacity of 24. And you look at it today, now we're up to 284 capacity. So that's extensive growth, which then requires a lot more staffing.
3: And all through the last 175 years, the sheriff's department lost three sheriffs in the line of duty. In the case of Sheriff W.W. Wright in 1856, Quadro says he went out looking for jail escapees. About that same time, an unauthorized vigilante group went out with the same intent.
4: There was no communication that there were two groups going out, and unfortunately, the groups ended up bumping into one another, and in a case of mistaken identity, actually open fire on each other. So, unfortunately, Sheriff Wright, along with Marshal Johnson, were both killed.
3: Today, the department has 68 peace officers who patrol, protect, and serve Nevada County residents. And Quadro says services have grown considerably. In addition to patrol, there's investigations, dispatch, animal control, search and rescue, coroner, corrections, and court security, among other things. Also a variety of special teams, such as the mobile crisis team, the HART unit, and a SWAT unit. And repair and improvement options for Combee Dam were another workshop topic for the NID Board of Directors at their recent meeting. KNCS Chris Gilbert with more.
5: Built in 1928, there's been a lot of work over the years to mitigate the scour damage at the base of the spillway. And facing another mandate from the Division of Safety of Dams, the district is looking at three alternatives that were outlined by NID's Director of Power Systems, Peter Wade. The focus was on the least expensive one, described to the board as post-tension rock anchoring without overtopping.
6: And what they mean by without overtopping is that we're going to put up a parapet wall on the abutments. So we're going to make the dam approximately 4 feet higher by putting a small concrete wall on the top of the dam. And then we're going to anchor the sections of the dam that have triggered the tendency to float in the stability analysis.
5: The price tag for this alternative in 2020 dollars was $13.3 million. Wade also noted that the face of the dam is still in relatively good condition. The dam is the primary storage facility for Lake of the Pines, but a couple of board directors wondered if the facility should still be used for that purpose, including Rich Johansson.
7: It's listed as a 5,500 acre feet, and yet maybe half of it or whatever is sedimentation, so now it becomes just at a diversion dam rather than anything else. So why don't we just treat it as a diversion area?
5: But NID General Manager Jennifer Hansen said that still wouldn't change the safety requirements, and there would be massive objections from area residents. The district began sediment removal in 2018. Dredging operations were halted in 2003 as a result of mercury levels found in effluents, affecting the district's efforts to maintain storage capacity and operations. Since it was a workshop, no action was taken by the board. I'm Chris Gilbert, KNCO News Talk 830.
3: And with the feds threatening to cut water deliveries from the Colorado River, California's estate water project is expected to deliver more water than originally projected in 2026. The California Department of Water Resources increased the project's water allocation from 30% to 45% of requested supplies. The system provides water to about 27 million people and irrigates hundreds of thousands of acres of farmland across the state. Officials determine water deliveries based on reservoir levels, snowpack, and weather conditions. Lake Orville is nearly full, and reservoirs statewide remain above average for this time of year. Officials caution, though, that much of the snowpack that typically supplies water during California's driest months has already melted. And a California assembly bill aimed at tightening wine labeling rules is exposing a much bigger battle over the future of the state's wine industry. Assembly Bill 1585 would ban wines blended with foreign imports from being labeled American in California unless the bottle contains 100% domestic wine. Supporters say the measure is needed as cheaper imported bulk wine puts growing pressure on California vineyards and family wineries. Industry leaders say the labeling fight is really a proxy war over the future of California wine, as falling consumption, global oversupply, and lower-priced imports squeeze growers statewide. Opponents, including the Wine Institute, argue the bill could limit labeling information and hurt competitiveness for large wine producers. KNCO News Time is 8:11. Up next, Congressman Kiley trying to get his redistricting bill through Congress.
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3: The Nevada County's Congressman Kevin Kiley, who will no longer be representing the county after the end of the year due to redistricting changes, has now sent a letter to House Democratic Minority Leader Hakeem Jeffries urging him to support a bill to stabilize the process. Kevin Kiley's letter says in part that mid-decade redistricting is rapidly accelerating in states across the country, and he says more states are already pledging to alter their maps in 2020.
9: And so my bill just says enough of this madness. Let's call a truce in the redistricting war. Let's all agree not to change our map for the rest of this decade. And let's, going forward, make it so we only do redistricting once a decade, which is what the Constitution actually envisions.
3: Now, with Proposition 50 approved by California voters last fall, mapping Kiley out of District 3, he has to seek a third term in Congress in a district that leans more Democratic, but he says he feels that its voters who have been victimized more.
9: That the voters have now been denied the chance to vote in elections where district lines were determined or in a nonpartisan and fair way. And I think that, you know, our democracy is poorer as a result of that. Our system works better when you have fair district lines, when politics doesn't infect the process, when, you know, voters are able to choose their representatives rather than having representatives choose their voters.
3: And Kiley says Jeffries appears to agree with his sentiments about the issue, along with some other Democrats, but he says a majority of members would need to sign a petition to force a vote on the House floor. And the Nevada County Office of Emergency Services tapping into Nevada County youth and offering a chance for several students to have their art showcased in promotional events and resources around wildfire awareness and preparedness. Information Officer Taylor Wolf says the deadline to submit entries is May 31st.
10: So we're going to select winning entries, one per grade, but really it's just featuring the winning submissions on social media. Our Office of Emergency Services does a lot of outreach in the community. So you'll likely see that artwork when we're out in the summer, encouraging people to sign up for Nevada County Alerts, pack their go bags, and just generally be be ready for high fire season.
3: There are two levels of participation. The first for younger grades.
10: Kindergarten through fifth grade includes coloring and a drawing for one of the following three prompts. So the first one is help the firefighter put out the fire. Second one is build an emergency go bag. And the third is draw a wildfire safe landscape. Kind of coloring book style that kids can color in.
3: The second category is for slightly older children in grades 6 through 8. Rather than using a template, middle schoolers will draw or paint an image or scene from the prompts about wildfire readiness, forest health, or defensible space.
10: And then once that artwork is done, it can be dropped off at our Office of Emergency Services. That's at the Government Center or your local library branch. So Madeline Helling Library, Nevada City, Grass Valley Library, Truckee Library, or Pin Valley Library.
3: And a new survey says many young Americans are exhausted by the cost of dating. BMO Financial Group's 2026 BMO Real Financial Progress Index says half of Americans surveyed said they're going on fewer dates or choosing less expensive activities because of rising costs. The bank polled over 2,500 adults in late December through January. Nearly half of Gen Z adults and 40% of millennials surveyed said the price of dating is affecting their financial goals. BMO found one date costs Gen Z adults over $200 on average and millennials over $250. KNCO News Time, 8:15. I'm Paul Haas, KNCO News Talk, 8:30.
2: I also found out that maybe boiling water for spaghetti together is like a night out. Figuring that whole process out.
3: Oh, man.
2: How about that?
3: That blew my mind, how many people can't make spaghetti.
2: Yeah.
3: I wonder if they can make the microwave versions of it.
2: I don't know. I mean, it's...
3: That blows my mind. Yeah. That means oatmeal is probably off the table.
2: Even in the instant oatmeal. I mean, it's like...
3: My.
2: Anyway, we'll find out. Maybe that's one of the things I'll ask Taylor.
3: Yeah.
2: She knows how to do spaghetti. I'll put it down there. Number nine.
3: You know how to make biscotti?
2: It says stay informed. Yes. Biscotti. I think that's exactly right. That's probably how she pronounces it. You know, she went to Eugene for school. Very ducky of her. All right. I'm being silly. Anyway, we look forward to having her in the next newscast.
3: Yeah.
2: And take note, we'll try to start a little bit earlier, probably a few minutes before we normally do to get her out of here.
3: Yeah.
2: For the board meeting.
3: Get over the board meeting. But But again, it all depends upon arrival time, too.
2: It is 8:17. We got traffic and weather up next.
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12: Beep, beep, beep, beep, yeah! Beep, beep, beep,
2: beep, yeah! Okay, NCN News Time, 64 degrees. Time to take another look at our Gold Country traffic. The traffic's been doing pretty well. Surface Streets, Grass Valley, Nevada City. Well, this time of the morning, pretty busy out there. As I always say, about this time, kids lining up for the school bus right across the way. That's going on throughout the county, so just extra caution. That drive takes you by those sites where the kids get picked up, and for that matter, dropped off at schools. Just use caution, please. They're always excited to see their friends this time of day. So far, no problems. Leaving town, both 49 and 174. Look like they remain good rides through Auburn and Colfax. Westbound 80, a hit and run being investigated. Luckily, non-injury around Eureka Road. Certainly from that point down to the Business 80 split. Kind of sluggish and slow and go at times. It looks like another slowdown heading towards the causeway as well, right where the 50 junction comes into the 80. It's always slow there, but it looks like an accident thrown on top of it as well. We'll take a look at weather next.
13: Are you ready to provide a home for a mosquito fish or two? Hi, it's Barbara Svenhard with an aquatic episode of Community Calendar. It's time to reduce the population of those opportunistic mosquitoes with a fish that is on our side. Mosquito fish adoptions are on Thursdays on the 14th and 28th of May, on Tuesdays on the 9th and 23rd in June, and on Tuesday, July 7th. All of the mosquito fish distributions are drive-through only between 10 and noon in the Rood Center parking lot. Seems like there was something else I was supposed to say about this, but, well, it'll come to me. And the 131st Cherry Festival and Parade is Saturday, June 27th, from 10 to 5 in North San Juan at the Community Center, the longest tradition on the ridge. Call 530-292-9048 for more information. This is Barbara Svenhart for KNCO News Talk 830. Well, I called a friend to remind me of what else I was supposed to say about those fish. Help me out, Polly.
14: Do not eat the mosquito fish.
13: Thank you, Polly. If I hadn't remembered, the mocking would have been insufferable. You know what I mean.
14: Do not eat the mosquito fish.
13: You're right. It cannot be said enough.
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2: And KNC News Time, 820, 65 degrees. Already got up 5 degrees. Going to be a nice warm day, it looks like, with details on that. We'll go to the BNC Ace Home and Garden Weather Center, where Ace is the place, and the place we find Dan Holliday. Good morning, Dan.
17: Good morning to you.
2: How you doing today?
17: Well, doing very fine, and enjoying another nice day. And, again, it's quieted down quite a bit from the weekend, so that's a good thing.
2: You know, I couldn't really make out in the TV in the newsroom. It looked like a whole bunch of big trees came down. I don't know if it's that wild weather they're having in the center section of the country. It seems like a pretty good swath of some pretty strong storms going through there.
17: It does. It does. Yeah, quite a bit of it. And so it has been very, very active from, gosh, the northern plains, Wisconsin, all the way down into Kansas. And looks like it's going to be a little bit further south and east here for us today.
2: All right. So we wish them all the best for us. It looks like the breeze out there dying down already today. And I guess we're going to start warming up after this.
17: We are. Yeah, things are going to be warming up and temperatures are going to be climbing as a ridge of high pressure builds on in. And as that happens, things will slowly start to climb in terms of temperatures. So we'll be watching that here throughout the next couple of days. As we look into our long-range forecast, though, we see that what appears to be our warmest days will probably fall on mainly Thursday and Friday. And, of course, you're going to be getting ready for the Memorial Day weekend. Hard to believe that is here already. But we'll be in the mid-80s, looking at low to mid-90s in the valley. And we'll be a little bit lower for Saturday and Sunday, but not much. Should be about 83 degrees in Grass Valley for both days and low 80s for Memorial Day and any services that might be going on in the morning. So very pleasant throughout the entire weekend. For today, sunny and near 80 for the high, a light westerly wind, clear in 53 tonight, 81 Wednesday, 85 Thursday. It is 65 right now. For weather anytime, click on the Weather Center at KNCO.com. I'm meteorologist Dan Holliday on KNCO News Talk 830.
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20: 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Their new AI assistant, powered by Google Gemini, lives inside the truck, adjusting ride height, reading texts, and checking your schedules. 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Just know what you're turning on before you drive away. 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
2: KNCO News Time, 828, 65 degrees. Time for sports. Well, the LA Angels picked up a walk-off 2-1 victory over the Athletics. Series opener of a four-game set down in Anaheim as Zach Neto belted the two-run walk-off home run in the bottom of the ninth to help LA put an end to its six-game losing streak. Starting pitcher JT Ginn of the A's charged the loss despite striking out 10, having a no-hitter through 8. before he gave up a single and then the home run. The A's have lost 4 or 5. The sit at 23-24. Mark Kotze talked about putting him out there for the ninth.
0: He pitched probably the best game he's pitched in his big league career. And, you know, to have an opportunity to get a no-hitter and then two hitters and two hits later, you walk off with a loss. It's, you know, it's tough.
2: Yeah, he is in a tough little slump here. They've lost 4 or 5, sit at 23-24. Also, Nolan Arenado smacked a grand slam the first inning. Diamondbacks went on to crush the Giants 12-2 over in Phoenix. Gabriel Marrero also went deep for the Snakes, who have won 3 of 4. For Arenado, says it was a great team win yesterday.
1: I would say it's one of our better wins of the year, to be honest with you. Just, you know, long day yesterday. You know, it could have been easy to come out here a little bit flat-footed or tired, whatever, but we didn't make that excuse. So it was really a great win.
2: Yeah, Diamondbacks and Giants go back at it today. In hockey, the conference finals are finally set in the Stanley Cup playoffs as the Montreal Canadiens took care of the Sabres in the overtime in Game 7 of that second-round series, winning 3-2. The Carolina Hurricanes will be facing the Canadiens in the Eastern Conference Finals. As far as Montreal, last play for the Cup back in 2021, Game 1 is slated for Thursday. Western Conference Finals set to start on Wednesday with the Avalanche taking on the Vegas Golden Knights. And the Spurs ahead in the Western Conference Finals in the NBA, earning an incredible road victory last night as they won in double overtime, outlasting the Thunder 122-115 in Game 1 of that series. For News Talk 830 Sports, I'm Tom Fitzsimmons. Sanjay Gupta is next.
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24: A better life with Dr. Sanjay Gupta.
25: People have started using AI for all sorts of things, but I cannot think of an area where the stakes are higher than your health. First of all, I'll tell you this. I know doctors who have cracked some seemingly impossible cases with the help of AI, so it can be a powerful tool. But AI can also hallucinate, provide bad advice, and be just as confident when it does that. If you do decide to plug any personal medical information into one of these chatbots, you should know that while the companies that created them have robust privacy protections in place, they are not bound by HIPAA, like your healthcare provider is. Whatever the advice presented to you, take it with a degree of healthy skepticism. Always get a second opinion. And remember, if you ever experience concerning symptoms, skip the AI consult and head straight to the ER. I'm Dr. Sanjay Gupta, helping you live a better life.
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2: KNCO News Time 833, 65 degrees. 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Joining us, their Executive Director, Lynn Skookrude. Good morning, Lynn.
30: Good morning, Tom. Thanks for having me.
2: You bet. My pleasure.
30: Well, as always, there's a lot happening in Nevada City leading up to this Memorial Weekend. We're going to start with May 23rd. The Arquils Winery is having their farewell party and final release. Carlos, the maker of the wine, is moving to the United Kingdom in just a few short weeks. So this will be your final chance to try Arquils wine. It's delicious, natural wine made locally here. That's from 12 to 4 p.m. at the Jacobson Dude Ranch on May 23rd. Then coming up on May 24th, Nevada City Winery has live music featuring Wild Lily. That's from 3 to 5 p.m. And then drawing your attention ahead a little bit, on May 30th, United Way will be having their annual gala, which is Dancing in the Moonlight. That will be held at the Roth Estate, a beautiful estate in Nevada City, and a great way to experience that location while supporting a great cause. And then looking even further ahead, just a few short weeks away, our first Friday Art Walk kicks off on June 5th. So we'll start leading up to all of the summer events and activities. Then we have that, 4th of July, and then hot summer nights right around the corner.
2: That's right, and you got the parade in town in Nevada City this year, right?
30: We do. The 4th of July parade will be in Nevada City at 11 a.m.
2: I know. Very exciting stuff. It is always happening in Nevada City. Thanks for the report, Lynn. You have a great day.
30: Thanks, you too. Thanks
2: all right.
30: for having me.
2: You bet. Bye-bye. KNC News Time, 8:35, 66 degrees. Time for the Old Farmer's Almanac.
3: Daytime turned as black as night on this day 246 years ago. We now know why. The explanation today from the Old Farmer's Almanac.
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3: 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It was on this day in 1780 when New England experienced its mysterious dark day. It began like any other, but by mid-morning, the sky had grown so dark that many feared Judgment Day was upon them. By noon, frogs began their nighttime croaking, chickens had come home to roost, and candles were lit for midday meals. It had been an unsolved mystery for centuries, but researchers eventually found an explanation. Study of tree rings and historical accounts indicate that forest fires were burning in Canada just days before. Smoke carried through the atmosphere was likely the cause of New England's dark day, May 19th of 1780. That is the Old Farmer's Almanac Radio Report. 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
2: KNC News Time, just about 8:38, 66 degrees. Good morning, I'm Tom Fitzsimmons. Thanks for joining us this Tuesday. It is time for that final newscast for Tuesday morning, but it's also time to check in with the County of Nevada, their public information officer from the executive office. Taylor Wolf in the house. Taylor, how you doing?
6: Good, Tom. It's great to be back with you.
2: It's great being back. I know we've been here looking at each other, but Chris Gilbert did all the interviewing, so I kind of missed talking to you.
6: Yeah.
2: But you have a big board meeting today, and you have a big presentation you're doing to start it off, it sounds like.
6: Well, yeah, we do. So I'm going to be racing out of here because at 9 a.m. we start our board meeting, and we're kicking it off with a proclamation on Nevada County's 175th anniversary. So folks who caught a newscast earlier probably heard, May 18th was the day that Nevada County was officially incorporated in 1851, so 175 years ago. The sheriff's office celebrated their specific department's history yesterday, and it's coming as a proclamation before the Board of Supervisors today during their regular meeting. We're excited. We're welcoming Bernie Zimmerman, who's the chair of the Historical Landmarks Commission. He's going to do a quick presentation on what Nevada County looked like around 1851 and how we became incorporated. And then also, I know he's been working with you guys on Swap Shop with Pat Day, but Johnny Houlihan, an artist that's currently living in Nashville and has for a long time, a writer and producer, but grew up in Nevada County. He'll actually be joining us for our meeting to introduce his new project, which is songs about Nevada County. So we'll be kicking off our 175 celebrations with a look back in history, a little bit of what's in the now and the moment, and we look forward to hosting a lot of other ways people can get engaged, learn about our history, and much more throughout the year.
2: That is very cool. That is very cool. And Johnny Houlihan, a great young man. It's hard to believe he's making it in Nashville, and it's a great album, some great songs about Nevada County.
6: Life here is.
2: As a kid.
6: Yeah, it's fun.
2: All right, but that's not all that's going on, right? You have other things, too.
6: We have other things. So the board will also be considering a couple other proclamations. So May 17th through May 23rd is National Public Works Week. So this is going to highlight the work that our roads crews, our wastewater crews, our solid waste who holds all the wonderful compost and recycling events for our community, all the work that they do. That includes hundreds of miles of roads, over 1,500 road signs that we maintain, providing wastewater service to nearly 15,000 residents. And those big infrastructure projects, too. So last year we celebrated the Combi Road Multipurpose Trail Project down in South County, or the mini bridge project replacements we have in the community as well. We'll also be having a resolution on May being Mental Health Awareness Month, celebrating some of our behavioral health team's achievements. So since 2024, our 24/7 mobile crisis team has completed more than 1,300 crisis assessments.
2: Wow.
6: Earlier this year, really exciting, we did the breaking ground on our Deer Creek Behavioral Health Center, which should be open in fall of 2027. And as a reminder for folks, as we reflect and, think about May as Mental Health Awareness Month, that we do have a 24/7 crisis line available in Nevada County, and that's at 530-265-5811. So there are resources available for folks. And again, it doesn't stop there. We'll be hearing from the Community Foundation of Nevada County on their progress. And we'll also be hearing from our Office of Emergency Services and CAL FIRE on a wildfire weather outlook for this summer. And of course, we welcome folks to come in person and make public comment on any of these items or at the top of the meeting. Or you can call in by phone at 530-270-3474.
2: All right. Now, speaking of that, the Nevada County Alert System that's replacing Code Red, this is going to get tested here in just over a week or so from now.
6: It is just over a week, so a week from Thursday.
2: Yeah.
6: And we have Memorial Day holiday this weekend, too, right? So a lot of people will probably be doing fun things out and about. So the test is going to sneak up on us quick. It's May 28th, next Thursday. We're encouraging folks to sign up before that test so they can rest assured during fire season that they have the addresses they want to be notified for and that everything is working correctly for them. It's really easy to do so. It doesn't take long. You can go to readynevadacounty.org/emergency-alerts to sign up. You can also dial 211, and a 211 connecting point call center agent will actually help walk you through the process and sign you up over the phone.
2: Okay.
6: And you can subscribe to 5 addresses. So this is new for the system. So you can, we recommend folks not only thinking of their home, but the schools they drop their kids off at, their workplaces, mm-hmm. maybe family members' homes or people that they take care of or check in on. So it has a lot of advancements compared to Code Red. And we're hoping people can sign up before that May 28th test.
2: And I did see a list of like five numbers to maybe add in our contacts list. Can you explain that a little bit?
6: Sure. So folks might have been familiar or maybe not, which is okay. There was three numbers with Code Red that we recommend people putting into their phone so you don't disregard it as spam when that emergency alert comes in. With this new Nevada County alert system, there is five phone numbers, and the increase of numbers is actually a benefit for us. It allows us to make sure that there's no slowing when we're trying to send out a lot of alerts at once. When we do our tests, folks might remember that we sent them in phases throughout the day.
2: Right.
6: So having more of those numbers will actually help us push those through more quickly. And so they're all from 530 area codes. They are listed on our website. So if you're going to subscribe, readynevadacounty.org/emergency alerts, you can find them there. I plug them in just under one contact in my phone. So when I get that alert, it'll come in as Nevada County alerts. Some people go as far as to, you know, change their settings to add it as like a VIP contact, if you will.
2: Okay.
6: So even when your phone is on sleep mode, the Code Red, the Nevada County alerts will push through. So we do recommend folks adding it to their phone.
2: Yeah, very good. All right. Yesterday we had a green waste event, and it was very successful, what I understand. And now we still, even though it's Memorial Day, we have one left next Monday.
6: We have one left next Monday. That is right. So Monday, May 25th is our final community green waste drop-off event. We're having them over at the McCourtney Road Transfer Station from 9 a.m. to 3 p.m. in Grass Valley. Memorial Day, it's a great opportunity. Even though it's a holiday, it's going to be open and running. A lot of folks work during the week, so this is a great opportunity for them to participate if they couldn't have made it to the previous events. But we are seeing a lot of people participate, so we thank folks for getting ready for fire season.
2: Yeah.
6: We've seen an increase of vehicles coming through, but about the same amount of tonnage of green waste for those first three events. We don't have the stats yet for our fourth event that happened this Monday because it was just yesterday. But we're looking forward to having this fifth and final event. Hope people, take advantage of it before fire season is really up and running.
2: Yeah, got to get it ready. And it's actually a very patriotic thing to do. You might think, well, what's that all about? It is to kind of keep everything safe for your neighbors and cleaned up and all that stuff. It's a very good thing you could do.
6: Absolutely.
2: For your fellow citizens. And Memorial Day, even though we're doing that event, the offices are closed, right? Root Center and all that stuff?
6: Right. So just a friendly reminder that county offices are closed for the holiday. That does not include our public safety services like sheriff, dispatch, our road crews are always on call, but county offices will be closed. Green Waste is open.
2: All right. I had Armando on yesterday with Michael Gomez, I think,
6: yep.
2: One of our ballot people and stuff, one of the processing centers. The actual new ballot processing center has an open house coming up on Thursday.
6: That's right. Yeah, this Thursday, May 21st from 4 to 7 p.m. Over at our new ballot processing center, 12740 Loma Rica Drive in Grass Valley. So that's up by our Nevada County Airport. You can stop by. You can learn how vote-by-mail ballots are received and processed, learn how we verify signatures, observe how ballots are scanned and counted into our systems, and even get a preview of how election night results are reported. So again, we are welcoming people to come in, stop by this Thursday, May 21st from 4 to 7 p.m. at our facility up next to the airport.
2: And they invite questions, and it's nice to ask now instead of at election night, get some education.
6: Yeah, and
2: in advance.
6: And know how the results will be reported on election night too. So it's a great opportunity for the public.
2: All right, and now for people going to mail in postmarks, there's been some legal challenges to them, so you have to make sure these get done on time.
6: Absolutely, and this is something we're really trying to emphasize with this election, and then of course as November comes up as well. So postmarks, they have to be on your envelope as from June 2nd, the election day. It takes the post office a few days, actually, to get those postmarks because they go to Sacramento and then back.
2: Mm-hmm.
6: So if you're just putting it in the mail on election day, You run the risk of your ballot not being counted because it most likely would not get that postmark. So if you are going to just put it in the mailbox, we recommend mailing it no later than Friday, May 29th. So again, that's the end of next week. That's going to sneak up really quick. Or maybe more simply, just dropping it in a drop box near you. So that's at a lot of local grocery stores, community locations. We're also opening up our vote centers from here to Election Day, June 2nd, this Saturday. We'll have two open, one at our Providence Mine Rooms, that's upstairs in our government center, and then also the Truckee Tahoe Airport Community Room. And those will be continuing to open on a scattered schedule through June 2nd.
2: All right. Spay and neuter, it's been very successful. I see here it's last call for spay and neuter.
6: So we've talked about county budgets. We're nearing the end of our budget season on June 30th. So we've had a pilot spay and neuter program for county pets, unincorporated county pets. And we're doing a last call for the spay and neuter report appointments this budget season. You can sign up at nevadacountyca.gov/spay and neuter. Appointments are first come, first serve. And this year, we've been able to spay or neuter 275 animals through this pilot program. So it's been really successful. Welcome people to sign up and try to get them on board.
2: All right. Two things. Your newsletter, always a good way to stay informed.
6: Yeah.
2: Right? Do you just go online to sign up for that?
6: Every Thursday, sign up. You can go to nevadacountyca.gov/newsletter, and it comes into your inbox by Thursday evening. And then, of course, we have our social media channels. So you can follow us and stay tuned for all the updates from the county.
2: And I met a young lady who's one of your interns on the radio the other day. I think Grace is her first name.
6: Yeah, she's great, huh?
2: Yeah, she was fabulous. Just a junior in high school. She's sharp.
6: Yeah, she's amazing. We've really enjoyed working with her. And actually, she wrote a story about our animal shelter on the Sniff Spot.
2: There you go. That's what she talked about. Yeah. Mm-hmm. Yeah, all right. Well, great job with her. And thanks for doing that for the kids, having them interns there at the county. I really appreciate that. Taylor? You have a good meeting.
6: Thank you.
2: That's Taylor Wolf, PEIO, for the County Executive Office. KNCO News Time, 850. How about a little taste of a Johnny Houlihan here with Nevada County Live?

0: Johnny Houlihan there from Nashville, Tennessee, with Nevada County Line, part of his new album, released by Growing Up in Nevada County. Yeah, he's one of our kids. How about that? That is a great-sounding song, great-sounding country album, and he's a great artist as well. It is 8:52. It's 66 degrees. Right now, it's time to take a look at weather, and we're going to do that from the BNC Ace Home and Garden Weather Center, where Ace is the place. And it's also brought to you by Jerry Serino's Hidden Grove Project to bring our children home.
1: Yeah, the weather quiet today for us. We have this ridge of high pressure that's going to be in place. It will only strengthen throughout the next couple of days. As it does, that will drive temperatures upward into the mid-80s. Those will hold that way into Friday and Saturday. And then we'll see readings back into the low 80s by Memorial Day. So we have that three-day weekend coming up, and it doesn't look like we have any major storm systems. Good news is the weather's going to be nice and dry. The bad news is we could use the moisture. It's just not going to be around here. It's been moving just everywhere but here. We did have quite a bit of severe weather that occurred in the plains and the northern part of the country yesterday, but looks like things are going to be shifting off to the southeast part of the country. The western U.S., just very, very quiet. Sunny and about 80 for the high today, down to clear and 53 tonight, 81 Wednesday, 85 on Thursday.
2: 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It is designed to support low-impact businesses of like-minded people that wish to come home. 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
4: Beep, beep, beep, beep, yeah!
0: KNCO News time, 850, almost 856, 67 degrees. Time to take one last look at our Gold Country traffic. And traffic's been doing all right. Surface streets, Grass Valley, Nevada City continue to be incident-free. But again, if your commute takes you by grade school, maybe even some middle school sites, still could be some kids arriving at both those sites, certainly the grade schools. So extra caution, please. Kids excited to see their friends get their school day going. If you're leaving town, have to get the 80, still have your choice, Highway 49 or 174, both doing fine through Auburn and Colfax. Once you're on westbound 80, still clearing that hit and run without injuries around Eureka Road. From that point down to the split, it is definitely slow and go, and a little slow going over the causeway as well. Winds are still down there, certainly mid-span, but a lot less than it has been the last several days.
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0: And KNCN News Time, 8:59, 67 degrees. That does it for our morning news. Thanks for bringing us along here at KNCO, making us part of your Tuesday morning. Weather-wise, going to be a beautiful day. Lots of sunshine. There is a little light breeze out there, and that's what we have. It's getting a little lighter each day, and we'll start warming up because of it. Once it gets towards certainly Thursday into Friday, going to be our warmest days of this stretch. But lots of sunshine today. Low 80s, the high for both today, and probably low 80s on Wednesday as well. We got ABC News coming up at the top of our hour, followed by KNCO Insight. Jason Tedder expected to be in the house, so he's looking forward to his conversation.

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2: Car ownership is more of a dream than reality for a growing number of Americans. Here's ABC's Sherry Preston.
3: More Americans say owning a car is a luxury they just cannot afford. A new study by LendingTree finds nearly 4 in 10 Americans, 39%, are being priced out of car ownership. The problem is the rising cost of cars. New cars average just under $50,000 in the sticker price. Car insurance costs have surged 37% in the past 5 years, and that doesn't even take into account the price of gas.
2: According to LendingTree, many Americans with active auto loans are spending 15% of their income on car-related expenses. Solar panels are cropping up all across vast stretches of the Lone Star State.
4: Electricity generated by solar farms, some spreading thousands of acres, is expected to surpass coal for the first time this year within the power grid that covers most of Texas. Natural gas remains the dominant power plant fuel, but solar's share has increased from 4% to 12% since 2021. Considering the Trump administration's new restrictions on wind farms, solar may soon catch up to wind as a force behind Texas electricity. Jim Ryan, ABC News, Dallas.
2: Relief today for hundreds of thousands of commuters in New York City and Long Island. Negotiators for the MTA and the union leaders have a deal to end the Long Island Railroad strike that shut down the nation's busiest commuter rail system. The main issues? Pay and health care costs. Train should start running about now. Wayne Cabot, ABC News.
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2: 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The number, 477-5626. That's 477-KNCO. The opinions expressed are those of the hosts and callers and do not reflect the opinions of the advertiser, staff, or ownership of Nevada County broadcasters. 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
3: KNCO News Time, just about 9:07, 67 degrees. It is time for the show where we throw that disclaimer out you just heard, where the views of the hosts are management's views. That's why he's on. Jason Tedder Show happening here with his sidekick, Brian Conte, in the house. Is sidekick a good thing today?
4: Sure, why not?
3: Why not? That's not bad, huh?
5: I'm honored.
4: Yes. Was he?
3: Yeah, you guys are like... It almost sounds like the makings of a law firm when you got Tedder, Conte, and maybe Fitzsimmons. See, Fitzsimmons doesn't quite fit.
5: No, that's a good Jewish name. It fits perfect.
3: Jewish name, thanks.
5: Let's be honest. There's a lot of Jewish lawyers out there. Not, of course. Not of that course. That's a bad thing. It's just a thing.
3: Not at all. Not at all. Well, they know what they're doing. All right. Yeah. So how you guys doing?
5: Very good. How are you doing, Tom?
3: Hey, I'm doing fine. Good. You know, since we last saw you, the president went to China.
4: Huge.
3: Right? Because we were talking about the whole Chinese thing with what's going on in Iran and all that stuff. And so I'm anxious to get your guys' take on that. Of course, to the common person, nothing came out of it, but you have a feeling something came out of it. Absolutely. We just don't know it, right?
4: Yeah.
5: Oh, sure. That's kind of been the theme, right? Is there's been a lot of stuff happening that's people are coming out and having, like us, having lots of conjecture about it, but... Ultimately, there is a lot of stuff. There's a lot of moving parts going on, and there's a lot of people who aren't or haven't been for a long time jet-setting around the world to have meetings impromptu that are suddenly happening. So I think the most interesting part of the whole China thing was the entourage, right? There's really notable that you brought all these titans of industry and the banks.
3: Exactly right.
4: Right, yeah.
3: You know, that's the thing, Brian. You talked about banks, mm-hmm. and banks.
4: Yes, sir.
3: And when you see everything from, like you said, banking heads to the head of Apple to, Elon Musk, all these guys. I mean, it's no fluke if they're there.
4: Absolutely.
3: When it usually would be war talk, wouldn't it?
4: Exactly. To be avoiding war talk is awesome, right?
3: Yeah.
4: You need selling 737s. That's good. Mm-hmm. Hey, let's trade instead of fight. That might be a good out.
3: Yeah.
4: Maybe. Maybe not.
3: How do we find out what happens? Do we just kind of sit back and just kind of watch it? Is that all we can do at this point?
5: Well, you can look at, see what the most despicable people are saying about it, and then just reverse engineer that and realize that that's probably the opposite of what happened.
3: Yeah.
5: I think what's really telling is... the reason why China came to the board, or the table rather, is because of the energy restrictions. Like them, love them, or hate them, Trump made some really bold moves to control the flow of energy. It was, we talked about that months ago, right? Mm-hmm. So taking over Venezuela.
3: Look at Cuba, right? Cuba is a blackout nation right now.
5: A lot of people are... I think you too. You were asking, well, when is he going to go into Cuba? I was like, he's not going to go into Cuba. He's doing it. He's letting them ruin themselves. Yeah. All he did was turn the lights off, mm-hmm. and walked away.
3: Yeah. That's pretty much where they are.
5: And they actually probably have a hope. They really do.
4: Yeah,
5: because the people of Cuba have been suppressed, oppressed for a very long time against a very corrupt government. And when, unfortunately, what it takes people to take action to the point that they're willing to risk their lives, and this has happened to us in our country, is when you start starving them out and you start affecting their kids, that's when people are finally ready to rise up, and when they realize that their communal power, that the government, you know, in any country is a very small part of the population, and once people realize that they have this massive of support,
3: God, Marty Lombardi came in the studio here.
5: Did he bring a biscotti?
3: Any biscotti? Have any biscotti with you?
6: Tomorrow.
5: Man. Free beer tomorrow, right?
3: He's actually going to be on tomorrow talking about. Let me put on this. Put on these headsets here. Put your hair and grab that microphone there. Just bring it over there. I know for an Italian, this is like skilled labor, right?
7: Yeah, you aren't kidding. Tomorrow, farm animals in long division.
3: How you doing, right, buddy? Look at you.
7: Hey, I'm well, thank you.
3: Nice looking shirt there, Nevada Union High School shirt. This is,
5: Got to represent.
3: I tell you what, he has swag, swag.
7: Did either of you go to NU?
5: No, actually, I'm a Colfax graduate.
3: Almost a contradiction
7: of
3: terms.
7: School.
5: Yeah. It was a really good school.
7: Where'd you go to high school?
4: Bellevue, Nebraska. Born and raised in the Midwest. Man. It was awesome.
3: God's country.
7: Yeah,
3: isn't
7: it
3: that what
7: is.
3: They say?
4: It was
3: really
4: awesome.
3: Is.
7: You know, I grew up in North Beach in San Francisco, and anything went. Yeah. And when I got old enough and got exposed to the Midwest, I said, man, if America has a work ethic and a morality backbone, that's where it was. Because in San Francisco, but
4: everything goes, but
7: it's like New Jersey.
3: San Jersey,
4: Jersey. I totally
3: right. Yeah, it's exactly right.
7: Go Rangers.
3: Yeah, yeah, they're going someplace.
7: Hey, I'll see you tomorrow.
3: I'll see you tomorrow. That's right.
4: You're awesome.
7: Yeah. We'll see you, fellas.
4: Yeah, take care, sir.
7: Keep up your good work.
3: Yeah, you see, they only want John so much without biscotti. Yeah.
4: Oh man,
3: you brought that into you bar of the show.
5: You got to pay to play.
3: Don't worry about that. See, Rangers like no biscotti.
4: It's a good name.
5: All right. I think New Jersey had their own set of morals.
3: Yeah.
5: It was poor ones.
3: It's a tough place. You know, mafioso place.
5: Family and friends, though, right? That's
3: time.
5: Everything.
3: You know, that, because I didn't watch that show that was on, you know.
4: Sopranos.
5: You didn't watch The Sopranos?
3: Yeah. I know all the places, though.
4: Yeah.
3: As a matter of fact, my family's so proud of it, they drive people by. This is the butcher shop. This is the church. This is all. You know, really?
5: It's probably like us watching Top Gun. I can't stand that movie.
3: Yeah.
5: I hate that movie.
3: Yeah. You know, and my daughter Katie's in-laws, and she's divorced now, but in-laws, they lived in Coronado, born and raised in Coronado. So, you know, they know it all. They're the same way.
5: It's a beautiful little community.
3: Oh, yeah.
5: Very expensive, but beautiful.
3: Yeah, yeah. Like,
5: and the military has privy of basically, on the military side, there's a part of the beach that's the same over on the Coronado side, and it's vacant year-round.
3: I
5: love it.
3: That? Yeah. That is kind of cool. Yeah. All right, we digress there with Marty Lombardi coming in. Yeah.
5: That's all right.
3: But it's great to see Marty here, isn't it?
4: Yeah, right.
3: Yeah, yeah, that's life. That's good life. Man. Yeah, you know, I really did think about this Chinese visit, you know, the aftermath of it, that the talking heads have nothing to talk about, and I think it's driving them crazy.
4: Yeah.
5: Yes.
3: And they're saying it was obviously a incredible failure because nothing was signed, nothing was talked about. And I said, well, that sounds like a business deal.
4: Yeah.
3: But everything got done with handshakes, and it's like...
5: He didn't bring a bunch of generals.
3: Exactly.
4: Right.
3: Yeah.
5: You know what I mean? He brought titans of industry and, you know, although I don't care for him, the banks. He brought the banks.
3: Mm-hmm.
5: So... there's going to be a new alignment of something. And yes, Trump controlled energy. He went in really hard and he went and controlled the whole world's flow of energy. Right, wrong, or otherwise, I'm just saying that's what happened.
4: Yeah.
5: And I would say that it was more like, you know, because Trump went over there, that was more of a power play. Like, oh yeah, I'll come over there. I'm not scared. Because he poked his finger in China's eye. He really did. Shutting down the straits. Yeah. they're not happy.
3: Now, do you guys have a feeling China has some leverage on stuff too?
5: In which way? What?
3: Just because they own so much, you know, American debt, things like that.
5: They do actually. You know, Japan owns most of the debt. We have a huge trade deficit, but China. I was kind of surprised too, because I always assumed that China had a big part of our debt, but it's not as big as you think. Mm-hmm. London has a huge part of it. Japan has a huge part of it. China's kind of on the lower end of it. What China does have, though, is they have a lot of interest in America. They have a lot of property here. They have a lot of companies that are, you know, based here, but they're manufacturing over there. Our economies are closely intertwined, beyond belief, and that's kind of debt in its own right.
3: All right, well, I'm just trying to read your shirt here, by the way. Is this your legal school's motto or something? What do you got there? Is this something the lawyers are saying?
5: I don't even remember what it says exactly.
3: I think it's know your right. Let's do it the dumbest way possible, because it's easier for you. There we go. You have a burly chest. It was hard to read around all that stuff. You know what I mean? There were peaks and valleys going on there.
5: It's just... You know, remember when I said I love everybody, but at the same time, you know, I got that sibling angst. You know, I get frustrated by. Well, this is just a little symbol of my frustration for my fellow mankind.
4: There you go.
5: and you know, it's almost it's pretty apt for politics too. Let's do it the dumbest way possible.
3: Yeah, and I'm just looking at on the TV there. It looks like the president's talking somewhere, but I don't know if that's from yesterday or what. But it's Trump RX, I think it is.
4: It might be.
3: Yeah. You know,
4: we're it's impressive.
3: Yeah.
4: We got a lot going on. I'm a little like, I feel that I got bamboozled.
3: You got bamboozled?
4: I got bamboozled. And I'll tell you how I got bamboozled.
3: You want to wait after the break?
4: Absolutely.
3: And talk bamboozled when
4: I got totally bamboozled.
3: That's strong language from you. You know, in Nebraska, that could be swearing. Might have an FCC issue there in Lincoln. Anyway, take a first break here. Yeah, as we're talking, Jason Tedder Show, we come back.
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3: Hi, KNC News Time, 921, 68 degrees. Welcome back to the Jason Tedder Show. Jason Tedder and his sidekick, Brian Conte, in the house.
5: Hey, good morning, everyone.
11: Hello, guys.
3: And Brian, as we went to break, very disturbing talk. Anytime you could have a hero like himself say that he got bamboozled, we're all up in arms. People are have torches and pitchforks outside wondering who the heck bamboozled you.
11: Oh, man. I was watching all this news and all these things play out, and then how everything was kind of leading back to these huge old financial institutions. Then I was thinking about, man, I grew up loving me some James Bond, watching James Bond. I loved all the James Bond movies.
3: Me too.
11: I still love them. And, you know, like Roger Moore and Sean Connery. Are you kidding me? That's James Bond.
3: Yeah.
11: I'll never, ever look at that the same again.
3: What happened?
11: Well, it was a psyop. England, good.
3: England, good.
11: England, good.
3: That's right.
11: London, good. London, over, good. Over and over again, good. Meanwhile, they're laundering all the drug money from the planet. And I'm like, what?
3: Never talked about in those movies.
11: Right? Who's the arch enemy? Like, oh, I need a laser in space. And then all of a sudden you're like, no, man, all you need to do is have control of the financial system. And then extorting tankers in sovereign waters at the Strait of Hormuz is one of them. It's obvious. And then, you know, Spain owns all of that peninsula, except for, you know, Portugal, which owns some coastline. And the Rock of Gibraltar is actually British territory.
3: Yeah.
11: Mm-hmm. These are all clues that I've been bamboozled. So he's like, they were extorting money through the Strait of Hormuz. That's how the one way the banks were making money. And then laundering all that drug money. And then, like, where are the good guys? And I'm like, all of a sudden we have riots in the streets in England, like massive riots in London now. That's also known as a clue, because it's a separation. It's not the banks are not the British people. They're mm-hmm. the separate entities, and so you can't like, you know, judge one by the other. But man, that's some really, really super hyper bad behavior. And then so they've been having special deals with Iran for 50-100 years, special deals with China for 50-100 years. And now I just can't look at a James Bond movie the same ever again. It seems like a gigantic lie to me.
3: Like you got bamboozled.
11: I got straight bamboozled. So this is a giant psyop been playing for years. All right. And then, they have the capability of killing our presidents.
3: What one narrative I hear in the mainstream press, and I mean this is like either Fox, CNN, whatever, Newsmax. You can go down all three right. of them right now are in shock that in the middle of war, we can go to China. In the middle of war, the king comes over here.
11: Right.
3: King Charles, you know what I mean? You're all right. The players you guys have been talking about.
11: Right.
3: Well, this is like all this stuff that's behind the scenes. And they can't do what you guys are doing, kind of connecting the dots a little bit, you know. They don't want to connect the dots.
11: I know it's scary, man. I have to go in like, man, I'm what information am I missing right now into this problem? And it's just been pouring in the last few years. Like, what information am I missing? And all of a sudden,
4: Boom. That makes sense. That makes sense. And once it makes sense, I mean, okay, there's no emotions to it. It's just, that makes sense. I go to there. And I'm always missing some information.
3: Well, one thing I've always wondered, Jason, is just how the Navy guys are feeling. On the ships, they're out there.
7: Yeah,
3: it reminds me of you. You've been there, right? And in different types of scenarios, different types of tension and stuff. I just wonder for the men and women that are out there, what's their emotions like right now?
5: I've been having a lot of intense feelings, emotions over this. You know, my job specifically was to defend the ship against incoming missiles. I had to train, like you wouldn't believe, in environments that were extremely stressful. It's not like in the movies where there's this whole team of people doing this thing. It was just, and all these, you know, it was me.
3: It was you.
5: That was me. Your gig. That was my job.
3: Yeah.
5: Because you only had a few seconds. There's no way. You couldn't have layers of people telling you information and stuff for something that's coming at you in 3 seconds or less. You didn't have that kind of bubble of time. And so it was extremely stressful doing my job, like beyond stressfully. It's hard. I think it's hard for anyone really to imagine. And I know right now that people I served with, or at least people who are now serving in the same capacity, are literally having missiles fired at them. And I go, my gosh, you know, I'm kind of jealous.
3: Kind of jealous.
5: I'm kind of jealous.
3: That's interesting.
5: I want to be there. I want to be the one to make sure everybody's okay, because I worked so hard to be the best at what I did.
3: Mm-hmm.
5: And that, you know, that instinct to protect my own is like really coming strong. And then I have to like remind myself, is like, I had my time and they have their time, and I'm going to pray for them. And I do. And I pray for those guys and gals. Cause I don't think the world knows what it's like to sit in that hot seat.
4: Yeah.
5: Knowing you got seconds to save everybody on the ship. And the dedication and the attention and the level of professionalism you have to display doing that job. My gosh. And then there's the offensive part of it too. You know, there's an old joke within the fire controlman community, and it's probably in poor taste. It's definitely in poor taste, but, you know, say, oh, you know, a Navy SEAL can kill a man with one finger. And then you go, well, a Navy fire controlman though can kill 1,000 with one finger.
3: Yeah.
5: That's a huge responsibility. That's mm-hmm. a huge responsibility. And sometimes you're going off of coordinates that you got from someone else. It's part of the thing that our drone pilots are suffering from. You don't know where it's going.
3: Yeah.
5: Not exactly. Not always. I mean, if you're targeting something out there in the water, you're targeting an enemy combatant, you know where that's going. You know where that's going to land. You're purposely putting it there. But if someone's giving you coordinates for a Tomahawk cruise missile that can go over 700 nautical miles. Yeah, that's the unclassed version, by the way. Yeah, you don't know where that thing's going. You can watch it, and you'll get from your radar feeds, you get a certain limited view of what it's hitting, but really super intense job. And our Navy hasn't been challenged like this in a very, very, very, very, very long time. Not in a kinetic way. There's been little skirmishes. Some of them are public. A lot of them are not. Anytime you've got a bunch of young people or even older people handling weapons of war, somebody gets a little trigger happy and they fire one off, and those things happen, and they aren't talked about because we don't go to war over it every single time. I'm hinting, people.
3: Yeah.
5: But to control that space of water with knowing that you have missiles all lined up, knowing that some of that stuff is pretty advanced. I mean, what they told us back when I was there was mostly they had SAM missiles, surface air missiles. They were pretty tame compared to some of the stuff that I'm seeing. You know, these hypersonic missiles and you know, multiple times the speed of sound. they come in so fast and you have no time to react, and there's very little information that they give off, right? The missiles themselves are designed to be stealth. And there's very subtle clues to for the fire controlmen to understand what kind of missile that is, so they know how to defend against it. And it sounds like they're really incorporating a lot of sea skimmers, which are really hard to defend against, and multi stage booster rockets, which, you know, it'll come in really slow, like a liquid fueled rocket will. They're usually subsonic, and then they'll have a booster stage after that that will make them hypersonic. And you're preparing for this threat that's coming in at a certain speed, and you're trying to get your assets in alignment and get ready for this thing. And then all of a sudden it takes off, you know, it takes off for a sprint, and you go, uh-oh. Yeah. So, yeah, the tip of the spear, honestly, are these kids that are anywhere from, say, like 19 to 25. And some of us were older, but sitting in that hot seat, waiting for a missile that's inbound, where they have anywhere from 3 to, say, 10 seconds, depending on the distance, to assess the threat, prioritize the threat, and then classify the best way to react to that, yeah, and to defend a ship full of people, your friends, your friends that become your family, mm-hmm, at that point, because you live together, you play together, your friends and family on this big metal boat. And that's, you know, it gets segue into what's coming up, you know, Memorial Day.
3: Yeah.
5: My gosh. The liberties and the freedoms and the peace that we have, the relative peace we have in this country, walking around freely and driving our cars and having that peace of mind and knowing that you could go to the grocery store and get food and you can come home and turn the power on and, you know, turn the lights on and go into the kitchen and turn on the faucet and get some cool, clean water. It was fought for with blood.
3: Mm-hmm. Has been for 250 years.
5: And we're kind of removed from that. We really are. We don't understand what that's like because we've lived in relative peace for so long. But we have an opportunity at least once a year, every year, to say thank you to people who literally spilt their guts out on the ground so that we could live in relative peace.
3: Yeah, Brian, you get not emotionally, but you make faces when he's talking. Does it spur some things?
11: Because there's a lot going on.
3: I think about men like you that are also over there,
11: yeah,
3: that are behind the lines, that uh-huh, are doing what they're doing as well. And what's it like for them right now?
11: Oh, I mean, at that level, what you're just, hey man, what are we doing today? And I was trying to reference your, I want to make a baseball analogy. Could you imagine training to play baseball for 10, 20 years and never getting to play a game? That's what he's describing.
3: Yeah.
11: And so that's why there's this, we've been trained. And then that's all that we're kind of focused on is that point right there, that mm-hmm, spot. And I think that's awesome. Because then it's very mechanical where we've been training to the highest level and you're dealing with whatever the possible threat to come in at. And then I was like flashing back to what I saw optically when they were showing stuff about Trump and China and all this. The biggest thing that blew my mind is they were sitting around in the street market in tank tops, sipping beers and small talking. And that just, that's a building relationship. That's what that was. Building a relationship. That's what it looked like to me. And that's promising. That was super promising to me. And all this Memorial Day stuff coming up. Yeah, man, I planted a lot of trees. Every time that, a guy from fifth group went down, killed in combat. We would plant a tree for him. And so in our cantonment area, we have a bunch of trees planted there. And each one of them are for a specific person. And I knew a couple medics personally. personally. And Memorial Day is a big emotional thing. We need to, like, I don't know how to transmit it. We're so removed. The population is so removed what's going on around the world. I don't know. It's strange.
3: That's one reason I love having you guys on, both you guys on, because you put it in a perspective that hopefully people can grasp a little bit better.
11: I'm hoping.
3: Yeah, I'm hoping too. Because it's easy just to kind of dismiss it because that's what's been going on. You don't have firsthand knowledge, and you just get your soundbite.
11: Yeah.
3: And that's it. And so what's forgotten is really the men and women putting it on the line right now. They're out there. They're kind of forgotten, really.
11: Yeah.
3: On a day-to-day basis.
11: Right. It's just big blur. You know, you don't know what's going on.
3: And I hate to say it, but it's not beyond me to know that there's certain media, I hate to say it this way, especially on Memorial Day weekend, that doesn't mind the hit that hits a ship or hits a base.
11: Yeah.
3: You know what I mean? That just because they have a news story.
11: Drama sells, buddy. You know, chaos and drama, man. That's a telltale sign of a sick household.
3: Yeah.
11: You know, I mean.
3: Yeah, and I hate to put it that way because, you know, it's more of a week, like you said. Right. You know?
11: Now, he stirs up my emotions. He's talking about all that stuff on the line right there. You know, yeah, I can totally. But I think us troops were just like, it wasn't a patriotic thing either. It was like, I'm dancing with the dude to my right and left. I mean, we're putting ourselves in harm's way. So really, it's I got to watch out for him. Vice versa, they're watching out for me. We can make it out of this thing in one piece.
3: Yeah.
11: And that's, I think, exactly what he's explaining on a big metal target in the middle of the ocean. And yeah, it's because you can't hard to hide that thing. Like,
5: we did a
11: radar and all that stuff. It's like, oh, there it is.
3: No doubt. All right, we're going to take a news break. We're going to combine the break, you know what I mean? So, yeah.
11: Right.
3: But I'm the program director. You know, that's what I get the dope. Anyway, we're going to get a news break in, weather forecast, and we'll be right back.
7: I'm Paul Haas with a KNCO local news update. The Sheriff's Department has been part of Nevada County's 175-year existence since the early days of its incorporation. The official anniversary was Monday. The county was originally part of Yuba County, which was incorporated in 1850. A year later, it was divided to create the newly formed Nevada County. An election for county officials took place 8 days later, with John Gallagher elected as the first sheriff. Public Information Officer Ashley Quadro says the sheriff's office originally consisted of only two people, also a so-called jail matron. She says justice for criminals was a lot more expedient in the 1800s.
14: Somebody could be accused of something that morning, have a whole court proceeding that same day, and then be hung that afternoon. Thankfully, we're not like that today, where people are presumed innocent until proven guilty, and, you know, there's a lot of opportunity for people to have their cases, and of course that results in a lot longer incarceration time.
7: And 100 years later, in 1951, Quadro says the sheriff's office had grown to just 8 people. The main jail had a capacity of only 24. Today it's 284, and the department has 68 peace officers who patrol, protect, and serve Nevada County residents. Quadro says services have grown considerably.
14: You know, we have the 911 dispatch center. We offer animal control, search and rescue services. We do court security. And, you know, some of those special teams, like the Sheriff's Mobile Crisis Team, where we can send out folks who are skilled and specialize in helping people who may be having a mental health crisis. You know, even our special enforcement detail, more commonly known as the SWAT team.
7: And hundreds of thousands of Californians have already voted ahead of the June 2nd primary. This year, among early voters, there's a big increase in Republican ballots compared to the last governor's race. According to research firm Political Data, just over 900,000 ballots have been returned. 37% are from Republicans, which is about an 11% increase from 2022 midterms. Meanwhile, only 41% came from Democrats, which is 13 points lower than 4 years ago. Join us for our next local news update at the bottom of the hour. For news, traffic, and weather anytime, visit KNCO.com. I'm Paul Haas, KNCO News Talk 830.
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26: Here is your forecast on KNCO News Talk 830. Sunny today with a high temperature in the upper 70s near 80. We will be clear overnight, low 53. Then sunny and warm on Wednesday with a high in the low 80s. Wednesday night's going to be clear, our low 56. And the outlook for Thursday, sunny and dry with a high temperature in the mid 80s. For weather anytime, click on the Weather Center at KNCO.com. I'm meteorologist Ann Holliday on KNCO News Talk 830.
3: All right, KNC News Time, 943, 69 degrees on the home stretch of the Jason Tedder Show, starring Jason Tedder.
5: And Brian Compte. Good morning.
3: Brian Compte, the sidekick is here. Kicking him in the side.
11: I am short.
3: Oh, by the way, and not to be dismissive of it at all, I did bring up your legal school and their t-shirt they gave you. How did it go with the test? Last time we saw you, you were preparing for like an all-day test.
5: Those tests were brutal. Oh, my gosh. But they're over. I won't get to know anything for at least a few more weeks.
3: Did you have you have to have a good feeling, bad feeling. How'd you feel when it was done?
5: You know, last time we took my exams, the ones I did really, or the one that I thought I was going to fail, I got an A on. And the one that I thought that I was got an A on, I got a C on. So I don't know. We'll see. We'll see how it all shakes out.
3: Sounds like you're doing good, though.
5: I'm doing fine.
11: Yeah. I'm proud of him.
5: Guess what? I'm going to be a lawyer.
3: You're doing
11: super proud of him.
15: Watch out. Coming.
3: Because you're doing that, and you're a dad, and you're a husband, and radio personality. Small P.
5: Yes, little P. Little P. I'm about to be a dad again.
3: You are?
11: Yeah, my buddy.
5: June 11th,
3: Did they talk to you about this? What causes these things?
5: I don't know. My wife went away for a few weeks. She came back. She told me she was pregnant. It's all good.
3: Jesus. I don't even know what that means.
5: I don't either.
3: So when's the due date?
5: June 11th.
3: Wow, that's real soon.
5: I know. She's like uber pregnant.
3: Boy or girl?
5: Boy.
3: A boy.
5: Allegedly.
3: Boy. Awesome. You have a name picked out?
5: I do. My wife hates it, though. It's so funny. We've been bickering about it for months.
3: Oh, wait a minute. Now is it solid name? Is this a...
5: Yeah, it's a good...
3: But I mean, is it solid? The choice is your choice, and it's solid.
5: I thought it was. I thought it was my choice, but somebody changed the rules at the last minute. Yeah.
3: Well, she's carrying the baby. So
5: I know.
0: The deal was,
5: if it was a girl the first time, she was going to name it. If it was a boy, I was going to name it.
3: And where was that deal?
5: The script.
3: Where was that deal made? Script. What is wrong with you?
5: Hey, that's a legal contract.
0: That's
5: an oral contract can be a legal contract. I learned that in a book. Okay.
3: I'm going to the bullpen.
5: Anyway, he's going to be named Howard.
3: Howard.
5: God willing, yes.
3: Wow, that's a strong name.
5: Well,
3: I don't hear Howard used much.
5: Dagny is named after Dagny Taggart from Ayn Rand's amazing philosophical work, Atlas Shrugged. And that was her idealized woman. That was the most brilliant mind that I can think of. Her idea of what a perfect woman would be, right? So Howard was from The Fountainhead, her other megatome. And Howard Rourke was her idealized man.
3: Wow.
5: So they're brother and sister. I think it's awesome.
3: Okay.
5: Wife's not on board.
3: Yeah, she's not.
5: Sounds like an old man.
3: It does sound like an old man, totally. But it's an old-fashioned name.
5: It is. You know? It's solid. It sounds rugged. I like it.
3: You know, old-fashioned names come back right. And forth. Like I have a grandkid that's a young lady named Hazel. That's an old-fashioned
0: name. I love
3: name.
0: That name.
3: It's beautiful. But it's a great name. Yeah, it is. Great name.
5: I don't think it doesn't conjure the idea of like an old granny anymore. Cute little girl named Hazel. I love it.
3: Man, you know what it conjured up for me, though, being my age? It was like a TV show called Hazel. With Shirley Booth, the little black and white show. She was like a maid.
5: You're definitely showing your age, yes.
3: Yeah. I mean, it's like, really, Hazel? But they didn't know who Hazel was.
0: Yeah, right.
3: But it is a good sounding name.
5: It is great.
3: So, yeah. And she's like a little nut, so it's a hazelnut. Yeah.
5: Anyway, we're really excited, and thank you for asking.
3: Yes. No, that's wonderful stuff. Now, what's her pick for the name for the boy?
5: She hasn't come up with nothing. I think she hit me with Wyatt a couple days ago.
0: Ooh.
5: She doesn't have a clue. She doesn't know. Wyatt, it's going to be Howard.
3: Can you combine those two? Howard, Wyatt.
5: Nah. Mm. No, I'm going to name him. I want to name him after Mike, too.
3: Okay.
5: So it'll be Howard Michael Tedder.
3: That's a nice, strong name. I say I like that.
5: Yep. Two syllables.
3: And by the way, Memorial Day coming up. I always think of Michael, by the way. You know, Mikey made it back home with that Agent Orange crap. Really did him in.
5: Well, not just that, but the PTSD.
3: And the PTSD, obviously, too, yeah.
5: Yeah, he had it so bad.
3: Yeah, so, I mean, vets don't just die in action. They die after it. And, he had a tough road. For a guy, when I looked at his high school picture, you know, and I'd hang out with him after the lumberyard, have a couple of beers and stuff, he was like one of the most handsome, striking guys I've ever seen. He could have been like an actor and stuff like that. You know, big, burly guy. Looked like a beach guy, almost, you know.
5: He's a total stud muffin.
3: Yeah, no doubt
5: totally.
3: About it. Yeah.
5: Yeah.
3: He gave it all. He might have made it back home, but you know, part of him didn't.
5: Yep.
3: Yeah.
5: And that's that's true with every one of our soldiers, sailor, airmen and marines, and space cadets, whatever they call those guys.
3: Yeah.
5: Guardians. They call them guardians.
3: That's the guardians from the Space Force.
5: Uh-huh. Yeah. It's a really, really tough thing to go over and sign that line saying I will sacrifice my body for your safety.
3: Mm-hmm.
5: And so many of us come back scarred. And those who have lost friends in that fight are really hurting this weekend. And you said something about the disconnect that happens with the American people and the warfighters. It's really tough when you go home on leave after coming back from something like that, and everybody just expects you to sit down and have a quiet dinner and drink a beer and joke about this and that, and it feels alien to go from that tempo, that environment, that reality, to come back here where people are like, "Oh yeah, how's it going, hero?" And that adjustment never happens in my mind.
3: Yeah, I don't think so either. Yeah. Not as well as you think, that's for sure.
5: Not completely. What do you think, Brian?
11: Well, I'm thinking, you know, what you're stirring up in my mind is like, I quickly was put into leadership positions straight away. You know, I mean, within my first 3 years, I was like leading Ranger fire teams. And what it does is it's an isolating leadership is an isolating event. And I was replaying it all. And after that first exposure, I was always in a leadership position and I was isolated over and over and over again. And then, so being the leader, you're being isolated, and you're on all these deployments overseas, you're by yourself. And then you get Nietzsche says this, is you get a big old dose of clarity. That'll isolate you, because I can't have really good conversations anymore without kind of having a spin off on my head, like I'm on top of the soapbox yelling and screaming, and it's like, this isn't working, it isn't working, the soapbox thing. All right, I guess I'll just shut up and sit in the corner, and if somebody has asked my opinion, I can transmit. But it's super isolating. I don't know how to, all that leadership time, all that exposure, and then having a couple clarity moments, like, this isn't right, whatever this is, I know there's a lie here. And that's going to isolate me even more. So it's been a very isolating, seclusive type experience post-military.
3: Yeah.
11: That's just my experience.
3: Now, has meditation out there at Ananda really helped you?
11: Oh, absolutely. Ananda Village was a life saver for me. Having people teach me how to meditate. And,
3: yeah.
11: You know, you can't get away from humans anywhere. Humans are humans are humans. After about 6 months in, somebody said SOP to me. I looked over at this man and I'm like, sir, what do you know about SOPs? He goes, I was in Vietnam putting 105 rounds into cannons. And I'm like, homie. it was one of my homies, and he's the guy guiding me, like leading me out of the darkness, you know, and isolation.
3: Yeah.
11: So, yeah, huge.
3: So he's gotten the help too.
11: Yeah, always. Yeah, this is why there's a couple of us. There's an infantryman working over at the Crystal Hermitage, like with Vietnam infantrymen, like on LERP teams and long range reconnaissance patrols. That's like a 3 or 4 man element out there in the sticks by yourself. He's one of those guys too. He's a big grin on his face. He transitioned it well. We need as much help as we can get. It's just super isolating. I don't know how to explain it. It's so isolating.
3: Yeah.
11: You know, I don't know. That's the best words I got for you.
5: I think that's a good way to explain it.
3: Yeah, it really is.
5: Excellent. And for our listeners who have veterans in their life, to understand that that veteran or we in general will have that isolating factor, and you know, respect it, be aware of it, and try to understand it as best you can.
3: Mm-hmm. I mean, my dad was, you know, you mentioned Army medic earlier. Yeah. He was an Army medic in World War II.
11: Yes, sir.
3: And, you know, he died when I was in high school. So he didn't want to talk about it anyway. But I have a feeling, obviously, if you live longer, maybe we would have. Maybe not. But I know it was not a good thing.
11: Yeah.
3: No doubt what he saw. Got,
11: yeah, he was on cleanup on aisle 9, buddy.
3: He really was.
11: And it is. You get to see all the finest smells. Yeah, you can see that kind of smell.
3: Yeah, he was the second wave in D-Day, and sweeping from there.
11: Huge
3: right
11: clean.
3: Through
11: France. Oh my God, yes, he's seeing all, and
3: yeah,
11: smelling all.
3: About.
11: Yes, sir. God bless you, sir.
3: Yeah.
11: Home.
3: Yeah. And then, you know, then he comes home. He becomes a firefighter.
11: Yeah.
3: Teacher, but also a firefighter, and started the new. You know how we have paramedics back then. It was rescue units started in Jersey City and stuff.
11: Nice.
3: So he still was on the front lines, I guess, that way.
11: Right.
3: Maybe that's part of the therapy. I don't know.
5: Yeah. You know? Adrenaline is it's hard to give up.
3: But he drank a lot.
5: Yeah.
3: And he smoked nonstop.
11: Yeah,
3: and he died at 50.
11: Yes, yes.
3: You know, so that's the post. That's that post thing, almost like Mike. You know what I mean? It's like the PTSD that you have.
11: Yeah.
3: You know, it's tough to... It's tough not to respect that. Like I said, you might have survived coming back, but, you know, these warriors are just amazing people that go through it, and you wouldn't know it because a lot of times they keep it inside. A lot of times they're isolated and stuff.
11: Yeah.
3: You know.
11: Yeah.
3: So when people go out for Memorial Day, this is the thing.
5: Yeah.
3: I think some people get intimidated to go because maybe they haven't served. Maybe there's a shame because they haven't served. Maybe they just were doing whatever they were doing and they haven't served. You know what I mean? Can you, if they're listening right now, can you invite them to come to a Memorial Day service and what they can expect and how the public should behave? Is that a good thing to ask?
5: Sure. The best thing you can do for a veteran, whether you know them or not, is to remember their story and to know their service. And Memorial Day weekend should be a time when you have fun, right, and you feel safe and you enjoy your time and you spend it with your family.
4: Right.
5: But at some point, and I really hope every parent listening does, you sit down with your kid and you tell them what the day means.
3: Mm-hmm.
5: And I think one of the best ways you can do that is to attend one of these services. For instance, the American Legion puts on a beautiful Memorial Day service. Brian's actually spoke it there before.
4: Mm-hmm. That's so good.
5: It's going to be at 11 a.m. over at Memorial Park, a place dedicated to all those who have served. There's a great presentation. It's a beautiful day. It's going to be in the morning. Come out there and do that. You'll have an opportunity to listen to some warfighters and to some speakers and to see the reverence that we soldiers, sailors, airmen, Marines, and guardians have for our fallen brothers. And
3: he's cracking up over there. What are you laughing at there?
11: There was this beautiful lady. She was one of the nursing corps, and she was Korea World War II. She's probably passed away now.
5: She is, yeah.
11: And you know exactly who I'm talking about. Big old smile, tall, beautiful lady. And I'm in uniform, and she looked at me. She goes, "Can I give you a kiss?" And I'm like, "Sure." I thought it was going to be just like a peck on the cheek.
3: Right?
11: No, man. She took full advantage.
3: And it was like the reverse of that Navy guy in Times Square.
11: Totally. You know, all 5'7" of me, and she's easy 5'10", maybe 5'11".
3: Bent you over and just went.
11: She
3: for
11: just
3: you.
11: Like bump, and I'm like, she stood me back up, and I like I. And I love that lady, man. She was like in like red, white, and blue. Like overalls or something. Such a sweet lady.
5: The point being, come out just for a little while. Just show a little bit of reverence for that day. Understand what it's about. If you're inclined at all, there's a local heroes bridge tour too. Yeah. The bridges around Grass Valley have plaques on them, and they're dedicated to fallen soldiers from Grass Valley.
3: Yeah.
5: And you can get a hold of those folks through the Facebook, or you can just show up down at the Veterans Memorial Building in Grass Valley. There'll be a bus that can take you around, and it's from 1 to 4. The bus will be there around 1. It's just take that moment. Spend the rest of the weekend having fun, having beers, you know, drinking a beer, having a hot dog, whatever it is you want to do, but take just a couple minutes and pay respect to the fallen.
3: Yeah.
5: That gave you that.
4: Gratitude's awesome.
5: Yeah,
3: that's an awesome idea. And don't be intimidated because, you know, it's the things that bind us that we need. Sometimes you might feel isolated just because we've had a weird atmosphere in this country that hasn't healed.
4: Right.
3: These are the opportunities just to kind of start that process maybe, just to kind of have the commonality, patriotism, of citizenship, of enjoyment, like you said. Of enjoying each other's company.
5: And you were talking about earlier that inclusion. That's the way that you include yourself is you just say thank you. And everybody needs a cheerleader. We go out there. We do what we do for you. So for you to show up, you don't have to say nothing. You don't have to do nothing. But just to show up and say, hey, I'm here to respect you on this day that's holy to you. That speaks volumes about the support and love that we have for those who have gone out and served.
3: Very good.
4: Nice work, buddy.
3: Yeah. Howard's very proud of you just for saying that now.
4: Yeah.
5: He's swimming around there.
3: Right. Yeah, he's backstroking. He's having a good time right now. All right. That does for us, guys.
11: Thank you so much.
3: All the best. Thank you so much.
5: Memorial Day.
4: Happy Memorial Day,
3: everybody.
4: That is what
3: it's all
4: about. Enjoy it.
3: Yeah, exactly right. All right. That does it for us. We got ABC News coming up next.
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1: From ABC News, I'm Wayne Cabot. What critics call a slush fund for Trump loyalists would also be a secret fund, largely. Democratic Senator Chris Coons today asking the acting AG Todd Blanche if payouts from this $1.8 billion

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2: About the Iran war, President Trump is expected to huddle in the Situation Room today with military advisors on what to do next. ABC's Karen Travers says resuming the bombing came this close.
3: President Trump said Tuesday he was an hour away from making a decision to launch military strikes today against Iran.
4: Yeah, it was all done. The boats, the ships are all loaded. They're loaded to the brim. And we're all set to start.
3: But the president said he put the strikes on hold at the request of Qatar, Saudi Arabia, and the UAE. Asked about his new deadline for Iran to come to the negotiating table, the president said,
4: I mean, I'm saying 2 or 3 days, maybe Friday, Saturday, Sunday, something, maybe early next week, a limited period of time.
3: Karen Travers, ABC News, the White House.
2: Did he slip or was he pushed? The son of the billionaire founder of the fashion brand Mango has posted bail after being arrested in the death of his father in 2024. Isaac Andic was hiking with his son Jonathan in Barcelona when he fell off a cliff. Some of the people in quarantine at America's National Quarantine Unit in Nebraska for possible exposure to hantavirus really want out now. At least 2 cruise ship passengers have asked if they could quarantine at home instead. The CDC said no, they've got to stay 12 more days. Hantavirus has an incubation period of up to 2 months. Nashville is getting a Super Bowl 2030, the NFL just now announcing. The Super Bowl will mark the first time Nashville will host that event. I'm Wayne Cabot, ABC News.
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0: if it's more convenient for you to plug it into a regular power source, you've got that option. 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For, you know, small space living, it's just perfect. It's brand new, still in the box, never been used. And I'm asking $1,200 for it, and that's heavily discounted.
1: Okay.
0: This runs close to $2,000. If you try to buy it on the internet this morning, you'll be spending close to $2,000 for it.
1: Okay. All right. And how can we get a hold of you?
0: My phone number is 619-672-1095.
1: Okay.
0: If you got the capability to text, that would be really good, because a lot of times I don't identify numbers and I can lose the call. So if somebody would text me their interest, I'll call them right back and we can cut a deal.
1: Okay. 619-672-1095. Texting preferred.
0: Yes, sir.
1: All right. Anything else?
0: I've got some low-end windows for sale too. That's a high-end, very high-end windows. They're double hung. They're huge windows. They're like picture windows, non-divided glass. But they're the biggest double hung windows that Lowen, L-O-E-W-E-N company makes. They're a Canadian company. So they've got number one Doug fir casings on the inside. They're clad on the outside, so they're weather clad on the outside. They're very high end windows, super thick glass, super super heavy. I've got a couple of doors by them as well, and one's a 6080 French door setup, and one's a garden door setup. And the garden door is full glass door, so you're looking at a huge picture window, except it's a door. So anybody who's doing a remodel, there's enough windows there and there's enough doors there to make for a real nice addition to someone's home, whether it's brand new or a remodel.
1: Okay. And did you want to throw out a price there, or you just want to negotiate on those two?
0: We could negotiate on those, but I've had these for a while. They're brand new in the boxes.
1: Mm-hmm.
0: So and the doors come with a locking mechanism and a handle. So it's the whole setup. So usually when you buy a door, the handles come separate and the keys come separate. So that's an added expense. And these two doors that I have already got those. That already comes with it. So I think these things would probably, if you bought these things today, they'd be somewhere around $12,000 if you tried to buy them today.
1: Okay.
0: So I can work a deal out on those for sure if somebody's interested in those.
1: Okay. All right. 619-672-1095.
0: You've got it, sir. Thank you so much.
1: Hey, thanks for calling. Appreciate it.
0: You be safe.
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1: Yeah, back to the phones we go, and we have Dan on the line. Good morning, Dan. How can we help you today?
10: Yeah, anybody need any weed whacking work done? I could sure appreciate the job. 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
1: Okay.
10: And I have a 2005 Honda CRV for $3,500.
1: Honda CRV for $3,500. Okay.
10: Yeah, 2005.
1: 2005.
10: And that's about it.
1: Okay. All right. So weed whacking work, which is that's an alliteration. You know, weed whacking work, like www, like internet, and you'd like to do some of that work, and also you have a 2005 Honda CRV for $3,500. Is that?
10: Yeah.
1: Cover it. All right, and let's what is your number again, Dan?
10: 530-205-0140.
1: Okay. And I guess leave a message if you're unable to get to the phone, correct?
10: Yeah, please.
1: Okay. All right, 530-205-0140.
10: Right.
1: All right, Dan, good luck. Thank you so much for calling in. Appreciate it.
10: All right, thank you very much, too. You have a good day.
1: You too. All right, so that is Dan, and he could use the work. So he would like you to hire him to do some weed whacking work. Just that is just brilliant weed whacking work. Dan at 530-205-0140, and he also has a 2005 Honda CRV for $3,500. 205-0140. And this is Swap Shop and the Shopping Show on KNCO News Talk 830. And, you know, I was expecting a call as well from Matt Stone, who is going to be at the Center for the Arts on the 7th. He was scheduled to call in at 10 minutes after 10 this morning. He portrays Elvis. And he's putting on a show on the 7th of June, so maybe we'll still hear from him. But he is a vocalist who portrays Elvis, so hopefully we can hear from that gentleman sometime soon. Maybe lines got crossed or whatever. Our shopper of the day is Julie Verhoef, or Verhoef, V-E-R-H-O-E-F-F, of Grass Valley. And if we get a call from Julie Verhoef by 11:30 today, then Julie may purchase Shopping Show certificates at half price. 477-5626, 477-KNCO, text 913-4685. And before we went on the air with the officially with Swap Shop, just in case you weren't listening in, I got a call from a gentleman who said he has an off-grade unique, unique is the brand, refrigerator, that it's a DC refrigerator, which has an AC adapter. And he says that these are in high demand. It's in the box, and it's $1,200. It's never been used. And he also has some windows and doors, huge windows and doors available. And you can call 619-672-1095 to get more details. All right? And those are new. I think he said new or brand new as well, or relatively new. Or new. And also, we just heard from Dan, who has he would like to be hired to do weed whacking work. I really like to say that, weed whacking work. And he also has a 2005 Honda CRV for $3,500 at 205-0140. Well, coming up at 11:20 today, we have no Chris Gilbert. Chris Gilbert is taking a couple of days off. I believe he's back on Thursday. And then we're all off on Friday. We have special programming coming up on Friday so we can enjoy the Memorial Day weekend, as Jason Tedder was suggesting that we do. And so coming up at 11:20 today, instead of Chris Gilbert, we've got his substitute, a Chris Gilbert lookalike, basically, and that is Barbara Svinhard, who will give you the chance to win a $25 gift card for Provisions. Now, fortunately, Paul Haas is in the building, and we'll check in with Paul Haas at 10:30 today, and Paul will share with us what is making news currently. And that's what Barbara Svinhard will be listening for and to, and then she'll create the news quiz question that could make you a winner, that $25 gift card, coming up at around 11:20 today. All right, so I think it said the numbers, 477-5626, 477-KNCO, text 913-4685. Well, a Stevie Nicks biography will soon hit shelves. Mark Mayfield has more.

0: It's called Lessons and Lace and was written by music journalist Rachel Bronski. 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I'm Mark Mayfield.
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0: Swap Shop and the Shopping Show. It's Tuesday, 19th of May, 2026. Shopper of the day is Julie Verhoeff, V-E-R-H-O-E-F-F of Grass Valley, 477-5626, 477-KNCO, text 913-4685. We've become aware, due to our sales manager, Kimberly, and had an encounter with somebody yesterday, near Grocery Outlet, actually, that's what she said. I was talking about something called the Village Project. And it's the mission of the Village Project is to cultivate a heart-centered and inclusive community by fostering supportive connections, uplifting one another across differences, and empowering local action rooted in compassion and respect. That they work together to build relationships, trust, and structures of support that enable our community to thrive. And they're having a meeting today. Maybe you would like to go. It's going to happen at the Banner Grange at 12629 McCourtney Road in Grass Valley. They get together to explore how even the small acts of care can serve as antidotes to the stress and feelings of overwhelm that overwhelm many of us and that we're facing during these challenging times. It's from 1 until 3:30. It's a community conversation on building a culture of care, and that is today. So if you want to go, check it out maybe, learn what they're doing and how you might be involved, what they do. The Village Project, once again today at the Banner Grange on McCourtney Road in Grass Valley, 1 until 3:30. And then there's a, speaking of, you know, feeling nice and compassionate and all that sort of stuff, there is a concert tonight, this evening at 7:30 at Seventh-day Adventist Church. And it's brought to you by In Concert Sierra. The title, the theme is Sound You Can Feel, featuring the Sierra Master Chorale and Orchestra with Allison Skinner as the conductor. And lots of classical style music, Vivaldi and Mozart and others, tonight at 7:30. And there was a concert on Sunday, this past Sunday, a couple of days ago. And it happened at the same location, and tickets were $50 general admission. For this concert that's coming up this evening, it's pay what you can. 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InConcertSierra.org. Get you more details. That is this evening at 7:30 at the Seventh-day Adventist Church. It is that time when we head on into the news booth, see what Paul Haas is working on, so you can gather your information to try to win that $25 gift card from Provisions. That's coming up at 11:20 today. It is 10:31, 71 degrees.
1: I'm Paul Haas with a KNCO local news update. Another major and expensive project for the Nevada Irrigation District after the spillway upgrade for Scott's Flat Reservoir is more scour damage repairs for Combee Dam. That was a workshop topic for the district's board of directors at their recent meeting. The district is looking at three alternatives that were outlined by NID's Director of Power Systems, Peter Wade. The focus was on the least expensive one, described to the board as post-tensioned rock anchoring without overtopping. The latest cost estimate, based on 2020 dollars, was over $13 million, but Wade told the board that the face of the dam, built in 1928, is still in relatively good condition.
2: The concrete science wasn't nearly as well developed then as it is now. The science of how to operate and run and build the dam wasn't as clear then as it is now. If this was designed today, it would be built in segmented blocks. Those segmented blocks would have a keyway. There would be drainage on the bottom side that would be monitored. There would be a number of key elements that we would do differently today. And we're doing our best to accommodate the current structure
1: The dam is the primary storage facility for Lake of the Pines, but a couple of board directors wondered if the facility should still be used for that purpose, including Chris Bierwagon, but that did not appear to be realistic, including to General Manager Jennifer Hansen.
3: Do we need the dam for storage?
4: No.
3: No. Gobi people wouldn't like us if we dewatered it.
5: Oh, yeah. We might have to find a new building after this one gets burned down.
1: And a wild wolf has entered Sequoia National Park for the first time in more than 100 years. Daniel Martindale has more.
6: That's according to the California Wolf Foundation, which says it's the same wolf seen in Los Angeles County back in February. That also marked the wolf's first appearance in L.A. County in more than a century. The California Department of Fish and Wildlife's tracking system shows the wolf, known as BEY03F, was recently in the eastern part of Sequoia National Park near Mount Pickering. The wolf was also previously recorded in a populated area of the Central Valley. I'm Daniel Martindale.
1: Join us for our next local news update at the bottom of the hour for news. 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I'm Paul Haas, KNCO News Talk 830.
0: And at 10:33, it is 71 degrees, and almost guarantee that the news quiz question will have nothing to do with that wolf or its name, which is a series of letters and numbers, apparently, for the wolf. It's that wolf's parents. They must have thought, you know what, we need to keep this name alive, so they named it BFRW273 or whatever they did. But that is not going to be the news quiz question today. At least as far as I know, Barbara Svenhardt has total control over that. She'll be in to fill in for Chris Gilbert today at 11:20, give you a chance at that $25 gift card for provisions. This is Swap Shop and the Shopping Show. It's a Tuesday, the 19th day of May, 2026. Shopper of the day, Julie Verhoff of Grass Valley, Verhoeff, 477-5626, 477-KNCO. Text 913-4685. It is Discount Tuesday at the Del Oro and the Sutton at the Prime Cinemas here in town. That means that anybody can purchase a ticket for just $7 to see any of the movies that are showing today, including Top Gun 40th Anniversary. This is the original with Tom Cruise and Kelly McGillis and Tom Skerritt, and it's showing at the Del Oro. So you can see that for just $7. It's part of the Discount Tuesday. Also showing is the most recent Top Gun, Maverick, and I believe that's from last year, but it says here 2026. I think it was last year that that came out, also starring Tom Cruise with some other people. And also showing at the Del Oro is Mortal Kombat 2, rated R, and The Devil Wears Prada 2, rated PG-13. All those movies, you can buy tickets for them for just $7, and that's every Tuesday. And then at the Sutton, currently showing, is the Hugh Jackman movie, The Sheep Detectives, and Michael. Sheep Detectives is PG, and Michael is PG-13. So every Tuesday, you can go see a movie or purchase tickets for a movie for just $7. That's every Tuesday with Prime Cinemas. Well, there was a rescue yesterday. I don't know if you heard about that. The Nevada County Consolidated Fire District. Fire units were dispatched yesterday afternoon to a medical rescue at the South Yuba River, Highway 49 bridge crossing, for a person that was stuck on a rock. Rescue crews made access to the victim and determined that they would need to do a hoisting operation with the assistance of the CHP Valley Division Air Operations, H2O, and an NCC Fire HRT member. The patient was successfully extracted and later released after medical evaluation. So a reminder that the rivers are still very cold and swift, and we are heading into a stretch where you might feel like you want to jump in the rivers. But once again, they are Nevada County. The county itself is letting us know that it wouldn't be a good idea at this time because the water is very, very cold. And it sort of stops you dead in your tracks, basically, and it's not good to not good to get stuck in the water. This could be very dangerous. They were very fortunate in this case. Well, the Bear Yuba Land Trust 4th Annual Summer Star Hike Challenge is getting underway. Now, with this hike challenge, you get to explore 16 scenic trails across Nevada and Yuba counties while searching for 17 hidden stars. And you earn prizes. You can support local trails. And I believe they have an event in Nevada City later on where they actually award prizes and that sort of things. You can register to get your Trail Vibes t-shirt and star map, and then join the folks at Bear Yuba Land Trust for the Summer Star Hike Challenge. It's happening the 1st of June through the 25th, and you can get more details at BYLT.org. The Summer Star Hike Challenge, another of the fun activities that was created and overseen by the folks at Bear Yuba Land Trust. Circle, who are very similar to Bear Yuba Land Trust in one way, in another way they're not. Anyway, they would like your help this summer. They are bringing in river ambassador people. You could be a river ambassador. They have shifts available. Shifts, S-H-I-F-T-S. And they have openings for you to volunteer and help visitors be safe at the river and make sure the Yuba stays beautiful. So if you've ever felt frustrated about the inundated parking at the river, the amount of trash, or just helping to keep people safe, you can make a difference in educating visitors about safe parking practices and leaving no trace principles. You can spend the day outside next to the gorgeous water. After your shift, enjoy some relaxing time on the beach or take a dip. Contact Circle to get more details on being a river ambassador. You know, somebody that is that lives here in this community and is familiar with the rivers. You know, a couple of weeks ago, was it 2 weeks ago? Maybe it was a week and a half ago, that we were able to all enjoy some of those New York hot dogs. I know Chris Gilbert kept going back for more, and he'd be peeking around the corner, see if anyone was watching, but we were watching. And he would grab another hot dog if he could. New York Hot Dog Company, they supplied us with some hot dogs, and we all just had a great time with those. And if you wanted to try out the New York Hot Dog Company hot dogs for yourself, you can visit with Tony, the guy that dropped off the hot dogs for us, or actually allowed us to pick them up. Grass Valley Food Truck pop-up is going on today, includes the New York Hot Dog Company and others as well on Neal and South Auburn, and they'll be operating every Tuesday from 11 a.m. until 4 p.m. So he's a part of that every week. That's going on today. And then he'll be at Tractor Supply tomorrow from 11 until 4, and Grass Valley Provisions on Friday from 11 until 4. Well, Southwest Airlines no longer welcomes human-like robots on board its flights. Michael Kastner has more.
4: Earlier this month, an employee of a Dallas-based company called the Robot Studio flew Southwest from Dallas Love Field to Las Vegas, along with a robot companion named Stewie. The company had bought a plane ticket for Stewie and had made sure its battery was FAA compliant. The very next day, Southwest banned human-like or animal-like robots from its flights, either as passengers or as checked baggage.
7: I'm Michael Kastner.
0: So you wonder what Huey did, right? What did he do? Maybe he tried to smuggle on his girlfriend. Android. Wouldn't that make a great girlfriend for a robot? Well, we're going to head on into the BNC Ace Home and Garden Center Weather Center here in just a bit. It is 10:41, 72 degrees.

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4: Here is your forecast on KNCO News Talk 830. Sunny today with a high temperature in the upper 70s near 80. We will be clear overnight, low 53. Then sunny and warm on Wednesday with a high in the low 80s. Wednesday night's going to be clear, low 56. And the outlook for Thursday, sunny and dry with a high temperature in the mid 80s. For weather anytime, click on the Weather Center at KNCO.com. I'm meteorologist Ann Holliday on KNCO News Talk 830.
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0: Swap Shop and the Shopping Show for a Tuesday, the 19th of May, 2026. And our shopper of the day, Julie Verhoef of Grass Valley, V-E-R-H-O-E-F-F, 477-5626, 477-KNCO. Text 913-4685. Well, the Grass Valley Farmers Market happening today until 1 o'clock near Rayleigh's. They've got a Saturday Farmers Market and a Tuesday Farmers Market. The Saturday version is from 8 till 12:30 in front of J.C. Penney. That'll be going on until the 21st, just on Saturdays, but not every day. And then on Tuesdays, such as today, until 1 o'clock. And that's going on through the 22nd of September. And they still need vendors, from what I hear. So perhaps you would like to sell something or offer something at the Grass Valley Farmers Market, either the Tuesday or the Saturday version, or both perhaps. 530-265-5551, gvfarmersmarket.org. The Grass Valley Farmers Market until 1 o'clock today. Might be able to get some good bargains if you head over right now. And Taylor Wolf was on this morning talking with Tom Fitzsimmons. And I didn't hear her bring up the mosquito fish. I know it's kind of a solemn occasion, but last Thursday was the first mosquito fish adoption of the season. And I've got another one coming up on the 28th. And that'll be on a Thursday as well. And then they have a couple of Tuesdays in June, the 9th and the 23rd. And the final one is on the 7th of July. Those are all from 10 a.m. until noon at the Rood Center. The mosquito fish adoption. And remember, you stay in your vehicle and the mosquito fish are brought to you. Brought out to your vehicle and handed to you through the window. They're in their little habitat already, but they've got to be delivered to a pond within 2 hours, or I guess it's curtains. Well, a few days ago, it was Friday, wasn't it? Yeah, Friday, Chris came in from Merrill Precast and Supply and was talking about the advantages of the PermaPlanter custom bed panels. 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They are built to last, made to grow. It's a raised bed. 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And another shopping show certificate that you might be interested in it's one that you take to the thrift store, Hospice Gift and Thrift. And it's a $25 value for $15. It's at 840 East Main Street in Grass Valley. $25 value, $15 is what you pay for it. That's $10 off. That's pretty good. And then, of course, things in the thrift store, they are less expensive anyway, right? So you're saving maybe even double or something like that. It is time for the entertainment report. Here is Arletta Vanhausen.
1: We're going to start with a blast from the past. Deep Purple has a new album, and they have a new single.
2: It's called Arrogant Boy. And drummer Ian Pace describes the new track as a Highway Star-style rock and roll tune. The track is from their upcoming album, Splat. The full album will be released July the 3rd. I'm Mark Mayfield.
1: Former LAPD Detective Mark Furman, who was known for finding the bloody glove in the O.J. Simpson murder case, has died at the age of 74. He became a central figure in Simpson's 1994 murder trial after recordings of him making racist remarks surfaced, and that led to a no-contest plea to perjury charges. He later wrote true crime books, and he worked in television and radio after leaving the police force. TMZ says Furman, who was living in Idaho, passed away from an aggressive form of throat cancer last week. God showed me the way, now the devil can't. And Ye's show is on hold following a string of cancellations in Europe. India is suspending a concert by the artist formerly known as Kanye West. The new Delhi show, which was scheduled for this upcoming Saturday, May 23rd, has been postponed indefinitely due to what the organizer, White Fox, calls security concerns. And that's entertainment. I'm Daria Albinger.
0: And coming up, it is Jerry Serino's Hidden Grove Project to bring our children home.
3: Like many of our generational businesses that you've heard me speak of, Hills Flat, Hanson Brothers, Ace B&C Hardware, Peters Well Drilling, A to Z, Mao's Paint and Glass, Robison Enterprise, they all offer valuable goods and services to our community. These and many others, which are the heart of our economy, all started with the same motivations as today. They wish to put their roots down, keep their families together, and stay in Nevada County. These young entrepreneurs eventually added diversity of goods and services to our community and created hundreds and hundreds of jobs by opening their businesses. The proprietors of these businesses all started small, in no more than a garage, with a dream to better themselves and their families. The Hidden Grove Project that I propose for Cedar Ridge helps people with the same dreams do just like their predecessors. Only times have changed. Currently, and for the past several years, we have seen a dramatic shift in world conditions that has created a dead end for our young adults wishing to return or hoping to stay. Our children, unlike the past, have an almost insurmountable challenge to come back home, let alone stay, live, work, and afford a house to raise children. Housing is far too expensive, insurance and taxes. The rental inventory has been purchased by people wishing to enjoy our beautiful community, financially able to outbid our children and closing the door on them. This is not the fault of our recent guests to our community. These issues are the result of world conditions far beyond our county's borders. In today's world, there are few options to increase young adults' income to afford the life in Nevada County. One option is to start a business, just like all of our generational businesses that all of you listening need. But the fault does lie squarely in the hearts of people that want to shut that opportunity door on our children by refusing to listen to the facts and benefits proposed in the new concept of this Hidden Grove Live Work Play project that I have designed to be built in Cedar Ridge for our Nevada County children and grandchildren that wish to come home, start a business, and become assets to our community. Many would like to come home. Our children represent the future and are the hearts of Nevada County. Hidden Grove in Cedar Ridge is one small example of opportunity to preserve that culture of good people helping good people. Where is the quality of life when your family is forever separated?
0: Swap Shop and the Shopping Show for a Tuesday, May 19th, 2026. Julie Verhoff of Grass Valley, the Shopper of the Day, 477-5626, 477-KNCO, text 913-4685. Well, the Foothills Compassionate Care Butterfly Garden of Remembrance is this weekend, this Saturday, Sunday, and Monday from 10 until 4. It happens at Hooper and Weaver. Families, friends, colleagues, and neighbors invited to write messages of love, gratitude, and memories on handcrafted butterflies honoring someone who touched their life. These butterflies are placed throughout the garden, creating a breathtaking display with hundreds of colorful wings, gently moving in the breeze, each one carrying a story, a memory, and a life remembered. And this will be on the lawn at Hooper and Weaver, where hundreds of butterflies will take flight. Now, funds raised through the Butterfly Garden, by the way, there's a suggested donation of $25 per remembrance card, and that helps sustain the work of Foothills Compassionate Care. So the funds raised through this particular event directly support hospice care, bereavement counseling, and enhanced programs for more than 500 patients and families across Nevada County each year. These services ensure that individuals facing serious illness receive comfort, dignity, and human connection during life's most vulnerable moments, and that no one faces the end of life alone. Saturday, Sunday, and Monday, Hooper and Weaver at 459 Holloway in Nevada City. And if you would like to get more details, 530-272-5739. This coming Saturday is the Nifty Kitty Adoption Day. It's the third Saturday of every month. Happens at the Sammy's Nifty Thrift Shop at 535 East Main Street in Grass Valley. From 10 a.m. until 2 p.m., Nifty Kitty Adoption Day this coming Saturday. Also happening at Sammy's Nifty Thrift Shop is Mitzi's Wag and Go. And this is a program that provides pet food and gently used accessories to Nevada County families in need. So you can still support, even if you're suffering financially. This will help you to still support the animals who make, well, they make life a lot more valuable, right? This is located inside of Sammy's Nifty Thrift Shop at 535 East Main Street during business hours, which are Monday through Saturday from 9 until 6 and Sunday from 9 until 4. If you could use a helping paw or a helping hand, stop by Mitzi's Wag and Go at Sammy's Nifty Thrift Shop. And maybe if you'd like to make a donation, I'm sure that they are open to that. And maybe stop by, make a donation, and meet up with some kitties during the Nifty Kitty Adoption Day. That's this coming Saturday from 10 until 2, every third Saturday of the month. This weekend is the beginning of a series of three Clint Eastwood movies. I believe that one and two, or actually two, are sequels to the first. And then that would mean the third is a sequel to the second. So it's got a Fistful of Dollars on this coming Sunday, and then for a few dollars more on May 31st. And June 7th is The Good, the Bad, and the Ugly. It's part of the Sunday Night Movies at the Nevada Theater for Spring 2026. All the tickets are just $10. And you can contact the Nevada Theater to get more information. Here we go. ABC News coming up at 11 a.m.

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2: China is right now welcoming Vladimir Putin days after hosting President Trump. Here's ABC national security analyst Mick Mulroy.
3: I think President Putin really wanted to get there as quickly as possible. Obviously, he views a relationship with China as absolutely pivotal. Those two countries believe they're a main pillar in the new multipolar world, as I like to say. And so he wants to really shore up that alliance and make sure there was no separation, if you will, from the President Trump's visit to Beijing.
2: Con Ed is investigating the death of a 56-year-old Westchester County woman who fell 10 feet down an open manhole in New York City. She had just stepped out of an SUV in Midtown. No construction was going on at the time, and the manhole cover was found about 15 feet away from the opening. Lyft is blocking a driver in Florida who charged a customer a $75 fee over spilled food and drinks, but it was a scam. The driver sent a doctored photo after picking up his teenage daughters from the beach in Boca Raton. The dad, Bert Gore, telling ABC affiliate WPBF, he confronted one of his daughters about that.
4: She goes, "Dad, that's AI. You could see the Gemini logo on the bottom right-hand side of one of the photos."
2: That's the logo for Google's AI.
4: If you're not paying attention to this and, you know, you're getting charged $75, I mean, you know, it can really add up. So you really got to pay attention.
2: Dad learned his lesson. Wayne Cabot, ABC News.
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0: It is 11:10, 10 minutes after 11 o'clock. It's a Tuesday, 19th of May, 2026. Shopper of the day, Julie Verhoeff, V-E-R-H-O-E-F-F of Grass Valley. And if we hear from Julie Verhoeff by 11:30 today, if Julie Verhoeff calls us, then Julie may purchase Shopping Show certificates at half price. 477-5626, 477-KNCO. Text 913-4685. And a reminder about some events going on today. The Village Project gets underway at 1 o'clock today at the Grange, the Banner Grange on McCourtney Road in Grass Valley. That's 1 until 3:30. And what was the other thing? There was something else. I thought there was something else that was going on. Oh, the Grass Valley Farmers Market is happening until early this afternoon. The Nevada County Farm Bureau would like all of us here in Nevada County to celebrate and to participate with their annual photo contest. This is open to everyone in the community, whether or not you're part of the Farm Bureau. All winners will be featured in the 2027 Nevada County Farm Bureau Raffle Calendar, which raises money to support the junior livestock exhibitors at the Nevada County Junior Livestock Auction. And they will be accepting photo submissions from Farm Bureau members, from Nevada County residents or their kids. And this year they're looking for photos in one of these categories. There's five different categories: farm and ranch people and scenery, fresh local food or fiber production, an ag selfie portrait, maybe you and a horse or something, Nevada County Rural Scenery, and Historic Barns. The deadline for submission is the 5th of June. NevadaCountyFarmBureau.com gets you more details. And last year's winner was a young man named Grant Kohler. And in the social media where I found this, there's a photograph of Grant. Got this big smile, and he's holding on to a chicken. And the chicken looks pretty happy, too. Chickens, I think they have no lips. But if this chicken did have lips, it would probably be smiling, because it looks like it's best friends with Grant. Well, the UCCE Master Gardeners, beginning this coming Saturday, the Master Gardeners of Nevada County will be out at the Grass Valley Farmers Market every Saturday from 8 until 12:30. So if you have a gardening question, they get a lot of questions about bugs. Like, what kind of bug is this, and is it good or bad? They get questions about some people bring in leaves and wonder what kind of plant that they are holding, or the leaf of the plant that they are holding. And so if you're new to the area or you're just new to gardening, they'll have the Western Sierra Foothills Garden Guide for sale. And that has a lot of fantastic information about gardening specifically in this area. So that's beginning this Saturday. The Master Gardeners will be out at the Grass Valley Farmers Market, which is every Saturday, beginning at 8:30, I believe. I think it's 8:30 till 12:30 or something like that. I had the information a few minutes ago. And you can also listen to Master Gardeners every Saturday from 10 until noon here on KNCO, right after Swap Shop with Pat Day. The Rotary Club has launched the Share the Road Gold Country campaign ahead of a June 6th cycling event. A community safety initiative calls on Nevada County drivers and cyclists to share the road as hundreds prepare to ride in the Gold Country Challenge, which will benefit local youth programs, and it draws hundreds of cyclists each year to ride routes ranging from 18 to 100 miles through the historic backroads of Nevada County along the scenic Yuba River and past the landscape of California's Gold Rush Country. All proceeds benefit scholarships, leadership programs, and support for area schools. This event is happening on Saturday, June 6th, so you can contact the Rotary Club of Grass Valley to get more information about it. RotaryGoldCountryChallenge.com is the website address. So this begins and ends at the fairgrounds, And routes include the 18-mile Wolf Creek Challenge for recreational riders, plus 35, 55, 75, and 100-mile options. And there are rest stops. A post-ride meal will be provided. Online registration is open. You can register through June 4th for this event coming up on June 6th, brought to you by the Rotary Club of Grass Valley. On Memorial Day, which is a week from Monday, or actually this coming Monday, isn't it? This coming Monday, Interfaith Food Ministry, they will have limited hours. Now, normally they are distributing between 10 and 2. This coming Monday, they always do it on Monday. They do their distribution. It'll be from 10 until noon. So just this particular Monday coming up, because it's a holiday. Perhaps it'll happen again on Labor Day Monday. We'll find out, I guess. InterfaithFoodMinistry.org gets you more information. The Food Bank, who is basically a sister company for Interfaith Food Ministry, they both do a lot of the same things. FoodBankOfNC.org, that's their address. And they're hiring. They're wanting to pay someone for their summer lunch program to be an intern. They're looking for a motivated high school student, a recent graduate, or a college student to help lead the summer lunch program this year. It's a paid seasonal position and a great fit for someone interested in culinary arts, nutrition, nonprofit work, community outreach, or leadership experience. 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The educational farm filled with vegetables, fruit, flowers, and a resident pig is a beautiful backdrop for any party, meeting, field trip, cooking class, and the list goes on. I remember a pig that lived with us when I was a young man, a youngster, and the pig's name was Arnold. Actually, that wasn't his
1: name.
0: That wasn't his name. That was his pen name. So if you would like to be to enjoy the Food Love Farm for an event rental, all packages include access to the farm, free parking, use of the outdoor kitchen, and portable restroom accommodations. And you can visit the website sierraharvest.org/children to get more details. I guess we can head on into the news booth, where Barbara Svenhard has pushed Paul Haas out of the way.
2: Woohoo!
0: He put up quite a struggle, too. But
2: he
0: did. You're strong.
2: I got an arm wrestling guy.
0: And you sound like Popeye there. Did you just have some spinach?
2: Har, me buck up. No, I'm a pirate today.
0: A pirate?
2: Yeah.
0: Not Popeye, but a pirate.
2: Popeye the pirate.
0: I should have known with the bird on your shoulder.
2: And that patch over my eye?
0: Yeah, because you don't have that every day.
2: I just like saying that. Isn't that cool?
0: And I noticed when you have that patch, you walk in circles. I wonder why that is.
2: Oh, I don't know.
0: No peripheral vision.
2: I can only see right. Yeah.
0: So we have this $25 gift card for provisions, and usually Chris Gilbert would be sitting where you are right now. And he's also strong. So
2: making fun of every song that you play.
3: Why are you playing that one? It's all 14 years ago.
2: Not that he's grumbly or anything.
0: That's what he would be doing or saying. But we miss it, you know? We miss having it.
2: We miss around. Yeah. Every move being critiqued.
0: Yes. A $25 gift card for provisions could be yours if you can correctly answer Barbara Svenhard's question. The news quiz question. So what's your question today, Barbara Svenhard?
2: Here we go. As of yesterday, May 18th, how old is the Nevada County Sheriff's Department? Is it 175 years or 200 years?
0: Either way, that's some longevity.
2: Pretty significant.
0: So since you have two choices, we'll take caller two at 477-5626.
2: 477-KNCO. Bad news. That darn wolf huffed and puffed and blew my house down again. But I also have some good news. Hi, it's Barbara Svenhardt with another compelling episode of Community Calendar. And the good news is that I can get some advice about my potential future house at the Build Home Garden Homeownership Expo, happening Saturday, June 27th, from 10 to 4 at the Root Center. There will be several classes, booths with contractors and local designers, and even nurseries on site. Not that kind of nursery. This has to do with plants and trees and stuff. It's brought to you by the Nevada County Association of Realtors, the Grass Valley Chamber of Commerce, and ERC, and others. You can learn more by contacting any of those places. This is Barbara Svenhardt for KNCO News Talk 830. Between now and then, I am thinking about building a glass house. It should be pretty safe. I mean, as long as I don't throw any stones.
0: Now, what would Chris Gilbert say about this? What would he say about that?
2: Oh gosh. Well,
0: who knows?
2: Who knows?
0: Who knows what he would say? Well, let's welcome in Erin, who makes her home in Grass Valley.
2: Hi, Erin.
1: Hello.
0: All right, Erin. Let's get the question from Barbara Svenhardt. See if you can answer it.
2: Here we go again. Okay. So, Erin, here's the question. As of yesterday, May 18th, how old is the Nevada County Sheriff's Department? Is it 175 years old or 200 years old?
1: I'm going to say 175.
2: Woohoo! We have a winner!
0: That is correct.
2: Ching, ching, ching, ching.
1: Yay!
0: You did it. You did it. You got the $25 gift card. Thank you so much for calling in today, Erin.
1: Okay, thank you so much.
0: All right, we'll see you out here between 8 and noon weekdays.
1: You got it.
0: All right.
2: Bye. Bye.
0: And Barbara Svenhardt, thanks for helping out today.
2: Oh, you're welcome, Mosky.
0: I believe that Chris is out again tomorrow, so maybe you'll have time tomorrow.
2: Oh,
0: but you're pretty busy.
2: I can feel his shoes.
0: Yeah, and he's got really small shoes. All right, thank you, Barbara Svenhardt.
2: Bye.
0: And let's check birthdays and anniversaries. And on the list today is Megan Tucker Burt. Happy birthday, Megan, from your family and friends and Lady Bruin Nation. 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Tom is on the town today at Toffanelli's in downtown Grass Valley. We'll find out if Wall Street, if things are looking as bleak as they were earlier today with Rick Fisher. And also coming up, Paul Haas will be in again with another newscast. It is 11:24, 73 degrees.
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14: I'm Paul Haas with a KNCO local news update. The Sheriff's Department has been part of Nevada County's 175-year existence since the early days of its incorporation. The official anniversary was Monday. The county was originally part of Yuba County, which was incorporated in 1850. A year later, it was divided to create the newly formed Nevada County. An election for county officials took place 8 days later, with John Gallagher elected as the first sheriff. Public Information Officer Ashley Quadro says the sheriff's office originally consisted of only two people, also a so-called jail matron. She says justice for criminals was a lot more expedient in the 1800s.
15: Somebody could be accused of something that morning, have a whole court proceeding that same day, and then be hung that afternoon. Thankfully, we're not like that today, where people are presumed innocent until proven guilty, and, you know, there's a lot of opportunity for people to have their cases, and of course that results in a lot longer incarceration time.
14: And 100 years later, in 1951, Quadro says the sheriff's office had grown to just 8 people. The main jail had a capacity of only 24. Today it's 284, and the department has 68 peace officers who patrol, protect, and serve Nevada County residents. Quadro says services have grown considerably.
15: You know, we have the 911 dispatch center. We offer animal control, search and rescue services. We do court security. And, you know, some of those special teams, like the Sheriff's Mobile Crisis Team, where we can send out folks who are skilled and specialized in helping people who may be having a mental health crisis. You know, even our special enforcement detail, more commonly known as the SWAT team.
14: And hundreds of thousands of Californians have already voted ahead of the June 2nd primary. This year, among early voters, there's a big increase in Republican ballots compared to the last governor's race. According to research firm Political Data, just over 900,000 ballots have been returned. 37% are from Republicans, which is about an 11% increase from 2022 midterms. Meanwhile, only 41% came from Democrats, which is 13 points lower than 4 years ago. Join us for our next local news update at the bottom of the hour. For news, traffic, and weather anytime, visit KNCO.com. I'm Paul Haas, KNCO News.
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17: Here is your forecast on KNCO News Talk 830. Sunny today with a high temperature in the upper 70s near 80. We will be clear overnight till 53. Then sunny and warm on Wednesday with a high in the low 80s. Wednesday night's going to be clear, our low 56, and the outlook for Thursday, sunny and dry with a high temperature in the mid-80s. For weather anytime, click on the Weather Center at KNCO.com. I'm meteorologist Ann Holliday on KNCO News Talk 830.
0: At 11:33, it's 73 degrees, and it's Tuesday. Tom Fitzsimmons is on the town at Toffanelli's. Good morning, Tom.
18: Well, good morning, Mo. Yes, it's great being at Toffanelli's. Ashley has just come out from her work in the back area. Are you working tables? What are you doing today? Because you always have about two or three rolls.
19: Well, today I started by opening up the line, and then I took tables from 8 to 11. And then I had a mistake today. I had a to-go order that I forgot one of the items on, and it was one of our local doctor's offices. So I was off at 11. I said, you know, I'll just drive this extra thing up there because I messed up. So that's why I was running right back here right on time.
18: Oh, well, that's awfully sweet of you to do. I mean, that kind of separates a lot of people. Sometimes you're kind of left on your own after you order your food that way. So that's very nice of you. Is that part of the service you get here?
19: I mean, I try to give the best service possible, and it worked out to where I was actually going to be getting off. So I was able to do it and make their lives easier because it was my mistake. And I always try to own up to my mistakes when I make them.
18: Who's the doctor? You want to say who?
19: It was the Sierra Ambulatory Services.
18: What does that mean? What do they do?
19: I don't know. They're located on Sierra College right next to the Sierra Medical Eye Care place. So I'm not exactly sure what they do, but it...
18: Patty, what do they do?
20: They do in and out surgeries just for the day so they don't have to go to the hospital.
19: That makes sense.
18: In and out, you mean like with the hamburgers and stuff?
20: Sort of. You come in, get your surgery, and go home the same day.
18: Oh, that's what I want. I want that stuff. Just like having a baby, huh?
19: Sure. In and out, so fast.
18: All right, how's your little one doing?
19: Oh, she's doing good. She's crawling now. She's trying to stand. She'll be 9 months in like a week and a half. So We're getting there. She's just growing like a weed. I'll let everyone know about our specials for the day. Today we have a fish po' boy sandwich. It is a blackened pan-seared cod served on a soft roll. It has our famous house-made tartar sauce, shredded iceberg lettuce, tomato, and red onion. It's a very, very good, light, refreshing sandwich. We also have a loaded chicken Caesar lunch wrap today. So it's your classic Caesar salad with the romaine, parmesan crouton. Then we're adding some chicken, some bacon, some red onion, and some avocado. And we're mixing all that up and wrapping it in a warm flour tortilla. And it is very nice, light, refreshing.
3: Tortilla.
19: It's a big 12-inch tortilla. So if you've ever had one of our breakfast burritos, they're huge. We fill those things to the brim.
3: All right. Now, for dinners and stuff, anything special going on with dinners and stuff?
19: Well, we have halibut back. Last week, we did a lot of fun stuff with duck. I don't think we have anything extra coming in this week. Soups, though, Donna made a delicious vegetable beef soup with some leftover prime rib from our nighttime, so that one's very good and available today. We also have a tomato basil soup. It's cream-based. It's very delicious as well. You can always order a grilled cheese to just dunk it in that tomato soup. It's so good.
3: And it was your birthday yesterday, so happy birthday. You usually don't ask this of women, but you're just the opposite. How old were you yesterday?
19: I turned 31 yesterday.
3: Didn't you look like 20? I mean,
19: well, thank you very much. I feel like my kids are aging me.
20: They do.
3: Well, thanks for hosting here on the town. It's always great to see you, Ashley.
19: It's always good to see you, Tom, and I'm happy I got to catch you at the table instead of in the kitchen this week.
3: Doing whatever. Yeah, exactly. That was one of my more embarrassing moments. Anyway, we're going to take a quick break, check in on Wall Street. When we come back, we're talking to Troptimus International, Grass Valley, and a big event, raising awareness about trafficking when we come back.
0: It is 11:37, 73 degrees. 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I remember, was it Red Skelton, I think, when he'd hear that somebody just turned 31, he'd say, I have socks older than 31.
21: That sounds like something Red would say.
0: Yeah, 31 years old. I think 31
21: been
0: is...
21: It's been a long time since I've been that young.
0: Yeah, it was last century, probably.
21: I'm twice as old as her, so over twice as old as she is.
0: So a millennium ago, basically. It was last millennium. Oh, okay. Well, I guess we should move on to something a little bit more positive.
21: Yes.
0: How about Wall Street? How's it looking?
21: Well, if you want positive, this is the wrong place to look right now. We're down across the board still, as we were this morning. Currently, the Dow's off 151 points to 49,535. S&P 500's off 24 points to 7,379. And the NASDAQ's down about 110 points to 25,981. Taking a look at commodities, we've got crude oil off and flat. It's down just 31 cents to $104 a barrel. Gold's off $56 to $4,502 an ounce, with silver down almost 4%, down $2.85 to $74.60 an ounce. And last but not least, we've got that 10-year Treasury. Currently, we have the yield at 4.66%. So that's where we are this morning.
0: All right, and we'll look.
21: At least we have a beautiful day.
0: Yeah, it is.
21: Not a beautiful market, but a beautiful day.
0: Yeah, it's gorgeous here in Nevada County, and we'll get an update from you right after the 5:30 newscast this afternoon.
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18: Hey, welcome to On the Town Top. It's Simmons here at the Top Finelli's in downtown Grass Valley. Always a great place to enjoy some fine food and fine company. Patty Rogers is here. Marlene Sharon is here, which I have connections with both these ladies. Patty, you're co-chairing a very important event. As I told our listeners, we're going to be talking about anti-human trafficking awareness, a special event. But you work with my wife, Roxanne, over at Sierra Nevada.
20: Yes, I did. In fact, the first time I spoke with you was on the radio announcing our new babies of the day.
18: Star is born is what we used to call it on Star when we came up with that idea. And we really started it because Roxanne and I were dating at the time. And I said, you know, I think people would have a great interest in this. How did you get wrangled into announcing, though? I forget that.
20: Because I worked night shift, and it was done at 6 in the morning. So if Roxanne, if I didn't work with her, then I had to do it. So I was like, we'd be arguing, you do it, no, you do it.
18: So this, that was a very tight shift. You guys are very much best friends and a tight unit for sure.
20: Yes, yes. She was my mentor when I first came.
18: Very sweet.
20: Yeah, I have fond memories of her.
18: All right. And Marlene, of course, our daughters were on a really award-winning championship Destination Imagination teams. Your daughter, Chelsea, right?
1: In high school and in middle school.
18: Yeah.
20: So,
18: long time ago. How's Chelsea Sharon doing, your daughter? How's she doing?
1: Chelsea is doing great. She is an astronomy professor at Clackamas Community College up in the Portland, Oregon area, and really loves it and really loves her field. She's been all over and well-traveled with astronomy, but not to the stars.
18: Has she done anything like building space stuff? I'm saying that because she went to Caltech, and we always wondered if that's where she was going to end up doing.
1: She, I did believe she discovered a galaxy, and it is, and she got to name it.
18: Cool. Is that, did she name it after you, by chance?
1: No.
18: Ardina Galaxy. I could kind of roll off there. All right, you guys have a special event coming up here at the end of the month, and it's a very important one.
20: Yes, it is. We're trying to bring awareness to the community regarding our anti-human trafficking campaign. We had a symposium. It was about a year and a half ago, and we got a good response from that. But a lot of people weren't able to come because it was midday. And we want a fun event where the parents can come, bring their kids. We want teenagers to show up and participate in the walk. We will have vendors there, and they will have lots of information for parents and kids and answer questions.
18: What got you interested in trafficking? I mean, what, you know, especially these kids and stuff. Is it something... was it the film that came out a few years ago? Was it following the news? Epstein stuff?
20: No, it wasn't that. I worked, used to work in labor and delivery at Sierra Nevada. And we would have frequent classes regarding human trafficking and how it affected our area. And we actually had some young moms that were being trafficked. And so I got involved in it that way. And so I had a little bit of a background. And then it's one of the Seroptimus organization's current projects.
18: It's going anti-trafficking stuff?
20: Yes. And it's nationwide and international.
18: You know, we were talking off the air, Marlene, just about our area. We're not immune to this, which surprises people because we're kind of out of a big city. Don't necessarily have an interstate running through our town, but this is supposedly a very busy area for people that are predators and stuff.
1: Yes, it is only because we are rural and people get so comfortable that, you know, they lose focus on that it does exist even in this rural area. Patty?
20: Well, California is the number one destination for human traffickers. And we're also the number one user. So we are in a hot spot. We're close to Highway 80, which goes to Reno, and then there's the Highway 5 that goes to Los Angeles and into Nevada. Not only that, but nowadays the majority of the kids that are human trafficked are done online. And so that's a big issue.
18: That's a very big issue. And I know that's incredible because concern, because that the whole world has access to kids if they make mistakes. I hear this Roblox game is like one of the ways they get these young kids in.
20: It is. And one of the persons that's going to be at the event, his name's Joe Swallow, and he's with the police department in Yuba City. And he works he's a detective for internet crimes. And he will be at our event to speak with kids and parents and give tips and information on how to keep your kids safe on the internet.
18: All right, now this event's a walk run, all right? Which means it sounds like exercise. I'll just go out on a limb there. Is that right, Patty?
20: It can be what you want it to be.
18: Yes. I appreciate the walk part. Yeah.
20: Yes. We have a run for people who want to run, and it will be prior to the walk.
18: Okay.
20: So if people who are competitive and, you know, runners, they can do that. If you don't want to, you can wait for the walk, and it's just leisurely. We are going to do a kids race, ages 3 through 6, and we just have a little short course that they could run, and they get a little prize.
18: Western Gateway Park is where we're talking about, right? Which is great, nice flat park. It's really nice.
20: Yes, it's a beautiful park. And so we will have vendors out there. We will have some fun things, snacks, a lot of information for kids and parents.
18: And Sir Optimus International is doing it of Grass Valley. Is there a reason both you ladies became Sir Optimus members? There's a lot of clubs you could join and stuff.
20: My aunt was a Sir Optimus in Lake Tahoe, and so I was exposed to it through her. And I just liked the activities and what they do to promote education for women and girls and the different programs that affect our community as well as international.
2: I was a Sir Optimus when I first moved here many years ago with JCPenney's, but then my schedule became that I couldn't attend the meetings. But Judy East never gave up on me. She would call me every year to rejoin. And so when I did get back to a schedule that I could join the club, I did, because I want to get back to this community in this county that has been so good to me, my husband, and educating my girls. So that's why I do it. Our projects are so fulfilling and impact so many people in the community.
18: Can you explain either one of you, Judy East, to me? Because she's like a whirling dervish. She never stops, does she?
20: She doesn't. She's on vacation now, and even on her vacations, she's nonstop.
18: I'm going on vacation, Tom. So I'll be thinking of you, and I'll write you notes and all that stuff, and she probably will.
20: Yes. Yes, she is. And I see her posts every day, and it's quite extensive. So that lady is on the go, even on vacation.
18: But I tell you what, this trafficking thing is really a serious problem. We are giving it lip service, and I'm talking really maybe more about the men out there, but I don't know if it's been taken seriously enough by people to really get the word out there. So I think this event's really important.
20: I agree on that. And a lot of people aren't even aware of what human trafficking is and who it affects. And when I've been doing some of the promotion and flyers and stuff, they think it's just girls and women. But boys are trafficked as well. And it's not just sex trafficking, it's work.
18: Yeah, it's like slavery.
20: Yes, it is. It's the modern form of slavery.
18: Modern slavery using the internet to get their victims. It's an amazing thing. Anyway, we have to take our one break and do that right now as we are on the town here at Toffanelli's in downtown Grass Valley. Quick break, we'll be right back.
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18: All right, so welcome back down the town. Tom Fitzsimmons here at Toffanelli's Gold Country Bistro, talking about the Anti-Human Trafficking Awareness Walk or Run. It's happening May 30th, Western Gateway Park, picnic area number 4. What does that mean when I come into the park?
20: There's just different sections for different events. And for it's one of the main areas, and it's by the kids' play area.
18: Oh, sure. Okay.
20: So we're going to have the course marked. We're going to have signs along the way of facts regarding human trafficking. And lots of snacks, fun things, face painting. So we wanted to make it an event for parents, teens, and kids where they can come out and get the information needed and have fun.
18: And that's what we need. We need to glean this information to everybody out there, because if they're using, Patty, this internet to kind of entice kids, I imagine with AI and all the technology they could tap into, it's probably getting more invasive all the time. You guys have to keep your, you know, alert up all the time.
20: Oh, yes. In 2 years, there's been a 800% increase in youth victims for online trafficking.
18: 800?
20: 800, yes. So that's the reason we're doing what we're doing. Everybody needs to be aware. And preventative is the main thing that we want. There are services for survivors and victims, but if we can prevent it, then that's our goal.
18: And part of it too, Marlene, is just, as we talked about earlier, you almost have to describe what trafficking is, to like explain it. Because I know if somebody said there was a rapist out there that was going after kids and stuff, I think there'd be like a public outcry. But for some reason, trafficking, they're not quite grasping all the stuff that's there.
6: It's just subtle and invasive, and you know, and it targets the very vulnerable and gullible young men and women. And so it doesn't get out there because they don't want to talk about it. And the parents need to know about it. And that's why we're doing this.
18: All right. So how do we go about registering, getting involved with this?
20: We've been putting flyers through town, and there's a square, and you can sign up via the square.
18: The QR code here?
20: Yes. And you can go on the Seroptimus International of Grass Valley website, and there is a place to sign up. And you also need to fill out, after you sign up, you need to fill out a release for photo and liability. So make sure you get that done. We will accommodate people if they just decide to come last minute, but that's kind of time consuming. So we're asking everybody to sign up in advance.
18: So you're going to have face painting, you're going to have raffles, you're going to have prizes, a whole bunch of fun things?
20: Yes, we are. We're going to do, we have a $50 gift certificate for pizza, from Pete's Pizza, for the family that has the most sign-ups. And our racers get prizes. We're going to have a kids race, and the little kids get certificates and prizes also.
7: $15 for adults.
20: Yes, $15 for adults, and the first 75 adults that are registered get a free T-shirt, and then kids under 18 are free because we want them to come.
7: How have sign-ups been so far?
20: You know, that I'm not sure because I haven't had our meeting yet to find out, but Thursday I'll have a clue.
7: Okay.
20: So, yeah, we've just been, the push and the publicity has just been going on for about the last 2 to 3 weeks. So it...
7: We have to have people sign up for this. Do you need other sponsors and stuff, or are you covered for that?
20: We don't need sponsors. This is not a moneymaker. This is just bringing awareness to the community. We do have we have three Grands Global, which is going to be there, and they're an organization that helps with prevention and education. Three Strands Global. Yes, they're going to be there, and their organization is run by people who have been trafficked and have experienced it. So they have a wealth of information.
7: There is hope for these young people. Or old people, I shouldn't say, because there's even older people that are trafficked. I mean, you talked about the slavery thing. There is hope that they could be back in whole if they can get out of there.
20: Yes, catching them at an early stage and getting them out is not easy. But once they're out, yes, there's a lot of resources. And Three Strands Global does that too. And then we have... also, Women of Worth, they're going to be there. Child Welfare and the Family Justice System are going to be there to give support. And if anyone has questions and what they need to do to get support if they have been trafficked. And then I think that's about it as far as who's going to be there.
7: There seems to be momentum, at least locally, where people are starting to, you know, the word's getting out there better. There was a film released just recently, and it seems like there's a little momentum that way.
20: We're getting there, but it's not just locally. Throughout this area, I know that there's several things that have been done in other, Placer County does it. It's not just here, but we're just starting to get it in, locally in the last 2 years brought here.
7: So this is a family event. So again, I could foresee, you know, since it is a walk and run, but it, you know, you can just have a leisurely walk with your little ones going through the park. Does it kind of follow the 2 mile course, do you know, like the daffodil type of run that they do down there?
20: It does. Yes. It's a 2 mile walk. I walked it.
7: No. This looked like you're a runner type of look to your face just then.
20: No, I am not a runner.
7: Are you sure?
20: I'm sure. I don't like anything that makes me sweat.
7: Labor delivery, you sweated at times.
20: Yes, but no one can see.
7: That's right. All right. So it's good for everybody. It's all ages are welcome. Is there a limit, like when you can sign up, or you can sign up the day of the race?
20: You can sign up the day of the race, but it just means we might get started a little later. So we want to keep things on time and keep the amount of people we sign up that day to a minimum.
7: All right. And is there any T-shirts involved with this thing?
20: There will be T-shirts for sale, but the T-shirts mainly are the first 75 people who register get a free one. First 75 paid registrants. The kids, because they're free, they don't get one.
7: Who designed them? Did Chelsea design them?
20: No, Chelsea did not. Marlene.
8: She did have input.
20: Oh, did she?
8: Yes.
20: Okay. Marlene and her husband did, and they did an amazing job. We're wearing them now, and they're.
7: Yes.
20: So I know you guys. I know you guys can't see it on the radio, but.
7: Wire around.
20: A hand.
7: Yeah. Kind of
20: yes.
8: Yeah.
20: Yes, it is, because that's one of their logos.
7: All right. That does it for us. We are out of time just like that. Don't forget, SIGV.org, or scan their QR code on the
18: pamphlets you're seeing around town. That does it for us. We got ABC News right now.
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10: From ABC News, I'm Wayne Cabot. A compensation fund for people claiming to be unfairly prosecuted under President Biden, including people who attacked police officers at the Capitol, is raising questions for the administration today. Vice President J.D. Vance wouldn't say who exactly would qualify.
11: Every single case has its own details. Every single case has, you know, there are things about it that maybe don't meet the eye. We're just going to look at every case by case. That's all I'm saying. I'm not committing to giving anybody money or committing to giving no one money.
10: ABC's Stephen Portnoy reports that when the taxpayer-funded payouts became public,
12: the top lawyer at the Treasury Department submitted his resignation just hours after the announcement of what the administration calls its anti-weaponization fund. Sources say General Counsel Brian Morrissey pushed back against some aspects of the arrangement. The plan is for a five-member board to oversee the disbursement of $1.8 billion to those who've experienced what administration officials have called weaponization and lawfare.
10: The three people killed by two teenage gunmen at a San Diego Islamic Center have been identified as Nadir Awad, who turned away members from the gunfire, security guard Amin Abdullah, who bravely made the ultimate sacrifice to save others, and Mansour Kaziha, a loving husband, father, and grandfather. Authorities are reviewing a video apparently posted online by one of the suspects that appears to capture a live stream of the attack and its immediate aftermath. The mother of one of the shooters warned police 2 hours before the attack.

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2: Six states will give us today a clearer picture of President Trump's hold on the party and the national mood generally. Voters voting today in Alabama, Georgia, Idaho, Kentucky, Oregon, and Pennsylvania. Today, Trump endorsed Ken Paxton for Texas Senate. Tourists behaving badly. Could be a very long summer if tourists keep acting up this way, says ABC's Sherry Preston.
3: Tossing a coin in Rome's iconic Trevi Fountain is supposed to mean you'll someday return to the city, but what if you toss yourself in? That's what a tourist from New Zealand did, fully clothed, swam around as Italian police ordered him to get out. He's been banned from returning to the fountain ever, so there's your answer. In Japan, an American tourist wearing a smiley face head entered the zoo enclosure housing Punch, the little monkey who carries around that stuffed orangutan. Another tourist filmed it for social media. The monkey scattered. The tourists were arrested. Sherry Preston, ABC News.
2: The CDC confirming that an American missionary doctor, Peter Stafford, has tested positive for Ebola in Central Africa. He's being airlifted to Germany. Dr. Scott Myrie is a colleague.
4: We're super thankful that he is on the way, and actually we think receiving some monoclonal antibodies that have proven helpful, though maybe not specific for the Bundibugyo Ebola virus.
2: There are more than 500 suspected cases and 131 deaths. I'm Wayne Cabot, ABC News.
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12: Welcome back to The Ramsey Show in the Fairwinds Credit Union Studio. I'm George Camel here with Jade Warshaw, taking your calls on money and life at 888-825-5225. Sarah is in Spokane, Washington, up next. Sarah, what's going on?
13: So my question is that my husband and I have been debt-free from about 2013 up until this year. And my husband is an alcoholic, but got sober in January.
12: Good.
13: And replaced alcohol with spending. So now we have $38,000 in debt. And so he is now, unfortunately, not sober again, but now wants to pay off the debt.
12: He's not sober now, but he wants to pay off the debt.
13: Yes, it's the opposite of what traditionally happens, I think.
14: And the $38,000, is that all sorts of different things, or was it like one?

0: 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It's Jade Warshaw. 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
4: I'm Paul Haas with a KNCO local news update. Another major and expensive project for the Nevada Irrigation District after the spillway upgrade for Scott's Flat Reservoir is more scour damage repairs for Combe Dam. That was a workshop topic for the district's board of directors at their recent meeting. The district is looking at three alternatives that were outlined by NID's Director of Power Systems, Peter Wade. The focus was on the least expensive one, described to the board as post-tensioned rock anchoring without overtopping. The latest cost estimate, based on 2020 dollars, was over $13 million, but Wade told the board that the face of the dam, built in 1928, is still in relatively good condition.
5: The concrete science wasn't nearly as well developed then as it is now. The science of how to operate and run and build the dam wasn't as clear then as it is now. If this was designed today, it would be built in segmented blocks. Those segmented blocks would have a keyway. There would be drainage on the bottom side that would be monitored. There would be a number of key elements that we would do differently today, and we're doing our best to accommodate the current structure.
4: The dam is the primary storage facility for Lake of the Pines, but a couple of board directors wondered if the facility should still be used for that purpose, including Chris Beerwagon, but that did not appear to be realistic, including to General Manager Jennifer Hansen.
6: Do we need the dam for storage?
7: No.
6: No. Combe people wouldn't like us if we dewatered it.
8: Oh, yeah. We might have to find a new building after this one gets burned down.
4: And a wild wolf has entered Sequoia National Park for the first time in more than 100 years. Daniel Martindale has more.
7: That's according to the California Wolf Foundation, which says it's the same wolf seen in Los Angeles County back in February. That also marked a wolf's first appearance in L.A. County in more than a century. The California Department of Fish and Wildlife's tracking system shows the wolf, known as BEY-03F, was recently in the eastern part of Sequoia National Park near Mount Pickering. The wolf was also previously recorded in a populated area of the Central Valley. I'm Daniel Martindale.
4: Join us for our next local news update at the bottom of the hour for news. 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I'm Paul Haas, KNCO News.
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9: Here is your forecast on KNCO News Talk 830. Sunny today with a high temperature in the upper 70s near 80. We will be clear overnight till low 53. Then sunny and warm on Wednesday with a high in the low 80s. Wednesday night's going to be clear, our low 56. And the outlook for Thursday, sunny and dry with a high temperature in the mid-80s. For weather anytime, click on the Weather Center at KNCO.com. I'm meteorologist Ann Holliday on KNCO News Talk 830.
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12: So you're not left guessing, is this what I should do? What would Dave or Jade or George or Rachel or John say? You'll get the answer the same way we'd answer it right here on the show. So go check it out for yourself. 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Or just click the link in the description if you're listening on podcasts or YouTube. RJ is in Greensboro, North Carolina, up next. RJ, welcome to the show.
13: Hey, guys. How you guys doing today?
12: We're doing great.
13: Thanks for having me on. So I'll try to keep this short and sweet. So me and my wife are just starting out getting started with the baby steps.
12: Woo-hoo!
13: And we're still working on baby step one. So
8: okay.
13: $1,000. So... that goal doesn't seem too unattainable at all.
8: Most people do it in 30 days, just for a little milestone there.
13: And that's where we should be at. I'm thinking within the next, 30 days, we should definitely be there.
8: Okay,
13: so
8: good.
13: I guess my question is more towards baby step two when you start paying off consumer debt. To us, it seems like we just have so much debt that needs to be paid off. And we just feel like we don't make enough money to, actually make that happen within, a reasonable time frame.
8: And that may be the case. I mean, what you're discovering is something that everybody's got to look at, not just you, RJ. For anybody who's considering the baby steps and looking at their debt, there's really two ways out of this, George. You've either got to lower your lifestyle, RJ, or increase your income, or do a combination of both. That's the only options really that a person has. So if you're looking and going, man, on our income, this thing is going to take forever, then you already know income's got to go up. So let's talk about what that means.
12: Pull some levers. So how much total consumer debt do you have?
13: So right now, I think we have somewhere between $80,000 and $85,000.
12: All right. And what is your household income?
13: Household income, we're about $70,000.
12: Okay. And in the $80,000, $85,000, what's the split there? Break it down for us.
13: So most of it is student loans from me. Wife doesn't have any student loans.
8: How much?
13: I'm about $50,000 in student loans.
8: Okay.
12: And the other 30, 35, what's that?
13: So we have about $15,000 in a car. And then just random little personal loans. Those are about $300, $400 each. I want to say about maybe 5 or 6 of those.
12: Okay. What's the car worth if you sold it private party?
13: Private party, if I sold it, probably be about $7,000 to $8,000.
12: Oh, wow. How'd you get that far underwater on it? Did you roll over negative equity?
13: No, I think we just have just very bad credit, so we just got a terrible interest rate.
8: Understood.
12: Man. Okay.
8: All right. Well, I mean, you're right. I mean, what are you guys bringing home? $4,800, $4,900 a month?
13: Yeah, I think that's what we calculated. I know last month we had a little extra because my wife got a bonus from work, which she doesn't normally get.
14: Okay.
13: So that kind of helped us out a bit. And like I said, we're just starting. We're trying to use the Every Dollar app.
14: Excellent.
13: It seemed to help us out, you know, that first month. Of course, we forgot to budget for it the second month, so we're not using it now.
12: That's the thing about budgets.
14: You got to do one
12: every
14: month. Yeah, so when you did that first budget, and I do want, it's not too late. You can still log in at any time and complete the one for May, even though, you know, we're almost midway through. But go ahead and do that, because every day that you get on a plan, you're on a plan, and that's a better trajectory for you. So on the 4900, when you did the Every Dollar budget, were you in the green? Was it an Every Dollar budget, or were you in the red, or tell me what you saw?
13: At first we were in the red, and then we just kind of shuffled some things around just to kind of make it work to be in the green. So we did kind of figure out how to get into the green.
14: Mm-hmm.
13: I guess it's just being realistic. Like, with us, we never know when things are going to come up. So,
14: why?
13: Like, with three kids, and, you know, kids come with us with field trips or school things, and, you know, some emergencies have popped up over the past couple of months. So
14: let's talk about how to budget for that, because that is life, and your budget should be able to be realistic for your life. I always say a good budget is detailed, realistic, and flexible. So you need that flexibility because there's real life, but you also need the detailed nature of it, because that's going to help you have something concrete month to month. So every budget does need a cushion, a little bit of extra money for you. You know, on 4900, it's not going to be a whole lot. Maybe it's $100 there that's just held for something that you completely forgot about. Oh my gosh, the field trip. But really what you need on that budget is a line item for, you know, your kids, whether it be school lunches or school projects. And you set the amount. And if it's beyond that amount, sometimes you do have to say, we're not doing this one, you know? Mm-hmm. And so the more you do a budget, for most people, it takes 90 days to lock in what you would call kind of a sustainable, you know, this flows with my life budget. You've only done one, so that's okay. Keep doing it. The more you do it, you're going to learn each time, oh gosh, we didn't schedule for the kids stuff. Now that's part of the budget from now on. Oh my gosh, we didn't schedule for birthdays. Now we realize that's something we need to think ahead of when we have our budget meeting every month. Because what should be happening, George, is you guys sit down and you're racking your brain for the things that could pop up. She's racking her brain for the things that could pop up. And together you guys are saying, oh yeah, hey, don't forget about that trip. Oh yeah, don't forget about grandma's birthday. Oh yeah, don't forget, you know.
12: You're interrogating the kids about what's coming up, looking at their little calendars they brought home from school. Because those kids, can't trust them to remember every little thing.
14: My daughter had like hot dog picnic day today. And I was like, what in the world is this? Okay, but, you know, yet
12: put
14: another
12: that
14: thing.
12: In the
14: we
12: budget. Got, yeah. Everyone's got to chip in $3.
14: Exactly.
12: Oh,
14: so
12: man.
14: We get it, RJ. So that's the first rhythm that I want you to start developing, because that's going to be so important to you guys walking these baby steps. The budget must be locked in. Otherwise, George, the wheels fall off very quickly.
12: And once one thing falls off, you're like, well, what's the point? You know, it's hopeless. So get back on the wagon. It takes 90 days just to get this budget dialed in. And the other side is let's see what we can do with this income. Because you're making 70K with both of you working full time, and you've got student loans, which tells me you've got a degree.
13: I do not. So I have a bunch of student loans that a couple of them kind of racked up, and I never finished school. One of them I did, you know, the main one that one's about 40 grand. I did graduate from trade school.
14: Okay. What's your trade?
13: So I originally was an automotive technician. I have since switched. I am now a locksmith, which I just started about maybe a month or two ago.
12: Is that a solo gig, or do you work for a locksmith company?
13: I work for an international company,
12: So what do you make, and what does your wife make?
13: So as of right now, like I said, I just started this gig about a month or two ago, and I'm still getting training pay, so that's what I've been basing my income off of.
14: Okay.
13: Yep, so my training pay, I make about $1,700 every 2 weeks.
14: What will it go up to?
13: So just potential of what it could go up to. From what I've been told from some of the other people who've been with the company for a while, I could potentially be making over 100 grand, maybe 120.
14: When would that be?
13: That's kind of when you kind of get vested a little bit, that would be later down the line, maybe within the next year or two.
14: Okay, so that's really promising and that's exciting because
12: that could change the game for this debt payoff journey. And so that's what we're saying. This is a journey. Most people do it in 18 to 24 months. It might take you 3 to 4 years.
14: And that's okay.
12: And it might speed up on the tail end and be real slow to start. But the key is you just keep hunkering down, stay focused. Maybe you're doing side jobs right now until that income comes up with those promotions. Maybe you get so good at your job they have no choice but to promote you sooner.
14: What I would do is I would get really serious about sitting down with your wife and you guys set the tone and say, this year, for the next calendar year, how much do we want to pay off? And work backwards and say, if we want to pay off, I don't know, $40,000 this year, what do we have to do to make that happen? And work backwards and say, okay, what do we need to do side hustle wise? What do we need to do overtime wise in order to make that happen? And you guys set the rules on this and make sure that you're driving the intensity forward. Don't just let life happen.
12: That's right. That's the saying we have around Ramsey is what must be true.
14: Yes.
12: And that causes you to reverse engineer that goal.

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3: ABC News, I'm Wayne Cabot. Vice President Vance says a fund to pay aggrieved Americans would be decided case by case. And about those who attacked cops at the Capitol, ABC's Stephen Portnoy.
4: He did say the administration is not trying to give money to anybody who attacked a police officer. And he said that claims would be evaluated on a case-by-case basis. He suggested some people who were duly convicted by juries and sentenced by judges may have been subject to kangaroo courts with judges who mistreated them. Broadly, Vance said the intent is to give money from this $1.8 billion settlement fund to those, in his view, were really mistreated. He even said Hunter Biden is welcome to apply.
3: ABC's Alex Stone is in San Diego, where three victims of a mosque attack are now identified.
5: One was the manager for 40 years of the bookstore here at the mosque and was a beloved member of the staff inside the mosque. Another was a community member who, according to the Islamic Center of San Diego, played a major role in getting people away from the gunfire and so that they were not hit, getting them inside. And then Amin Abdullah, the security guard here, who we understand from the mosque that the shooters actually came in through the main gate here, and then Abdullah fired on them, and there was an exchange of gunfire, and he took them on.
3: To Texas, where a senator suffers a setback.
6: President Trump promised months ago to endorse either incumbent Senator John Cornyn or challenger Ken Paxton, adding that he would ask the other to drop out. Well, he's finally made his choice, throwing his support to Paxton. Cornyn says it'll take more than just GOP votes to defeat Democrat James Tallarico in November's general election.
7: You need independence and the occasional convert from the other party, and Ken Paxton will get none of those.
6: Trump, by the way, has not asked Cornyn to end his reelection campaign yet. Jim Ryan, ABC News, Dallas.
3: Dow down at the close, 321 points. 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
2: Well, the word out of Georgia from election officials now is that the Republican primary voters have slightly outnumbered Democratic voters so far today, this primary day. Unclear if Republicans will overcome Democrats' early turnout. Primaries are also underway in Alabama, Georgia, Kentucky, Idaho, Oregon, and Pennsylvania. The CDC is confirming an American missionary doctor is positive with Ebola in Central Africa. Dr. Peter Stafford has been evacuated to Germany for treatment and monitoring. Dr. Stafford's wife is also a doctor. She and another doctor in the group are in quarantine. Colleague Dr. Scott Myrie on how they're doing.
3: They are all considered contacts. They were exposed to patients that were considered to be Ebola cases, though the patients that they saw died before they and were buried before they could be tested because the epidemic was identified as Ebola virus so late after so many cases have happened. But they're all asymptomatic.
2: 131 deaths reported so far. Some of the cruise line passengers quarantined at the National Quarantine Unit in Nebraska for possible exposure to hantavirus. Well, they've had it. At least two have asked to quarantine at home instead. But the CDC says nope, they got to stay isolated 12 more days. The incubation period for hantavirus lasts up to 2 months. I'm Wayne Cabot, ABC News.
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8: Indeed. Today's question comes from Elizabeth in New Mexico. She says, hearing the calls on your show made me realize I want to do better for my son. He turns 18 this year and just started his first job. He makes between $150 to $200 a week as a busboy. He opened a savings account on his own and deposits 50% of his pay. I was never taught anything about emergency funds or investing. I want him to have the freedom to buy a house, go on vacation, and have a good life. How do I set up an IRA for him? And what accounts should he have other than the savings and IRA? Okay, so let's back it up just a little bit. What I love about Elizabeth's question is she's thinking about her child's future. I don't know any parent who's not doing that. However, you gotta be careful not to put the cart before the horse. And I think that, Elizabeth, if you wanted to have some sort of a, you know, UPMA, or you wanted to do a brokerage account for him, that'd be fine. But for him, with his money, George, I think the first thing for him to focus on is what's in front of him, which is a new car, you know, college.
9: The short-term goals.
8: Yeah, those short-term goals. And so for that reason, I'd like for his money to stay liquid. I would not invest his money at this time. I would do a high-yield savings account if he needed it. Obviously, a checking account for, you know, day-to-day and month-to-month spending. But if he's saving 50% of his pay, yeah, throw it in a high yield, and he can save up for, like I said, a car. He can save up for an apartment. He can save up for higher ed, whether that looks like trades or certificates or even, you know, going to a university or community college. And that would be my number one goal for an 18-year-old right now. George, what say you?
9: Well, I love that he has this habit of depositing 50% of his pay.
8: Excellent.
9: That's the hardest part, is just to build that muscle of delayed gratification, living on less than you make. Because if he's doing that making $150, if he can continue that making $1,500 a week,
8: good muscle.
9: Now we're actually in business. Because right now, he's not making enough to do any damage when it comes to a home down payment or a vacation. Right now, he's just an 18-year-old trying to figure out his life.
8: Yeah.
9: So that's where you can step in as mom and help him navigate that. Ask him really good questions. Support him. Find him opportunities where he can figure out that thing he wants to sink his teeth into. And that might mean education. It could mean trade school. It could be a 2-year community college. It could be 4-year.
8: Yep.
9: Maybe he's an entrepreneur and he wants to start his own thing. You can support him in that. And that's the best thing you can do as a mom. And the investing will come, like Jade said, when the time is right.
8: Yeah.
9: Because I don't want him going to get a car loan because he's been investing all of his money,
8: he
9: but doesn't
8: have unlock it.
9: $25,000 for a car.
8: And I think that's so good. I think as a parent, the best thing you can do is teach your kids healthy and smart money habits. I know for our kids, so our kids are on, they get paid for their chores, basically. So they get paid. Yeah, commission or just paycheck, whatever. So they get paid at the end of every week. But Sam and I's rule is you do not get to spend the money until the end of the month. So the habit that we're trying to build with them is I don't spend my money as soon as I get it. So I get paid every Saturday, but not until the fourth Saturday can I spend. And the other thing that we teach them to do, I can't say we make them do it, but we teach them, okay, if you do want to spend your money, we have them tell us what's something that you're thinking before we ever go to the store, what's something that you think you need or that you have your eye on. That way we're identifying, we don't just go to the store and let the store tell us what we want.
9: Let the shelves speak to us.
8: Yeah. We say, what are you thinking about? And my daughter said, I'd like to get roller skates. And I was thinking about clothes for my doll. Like, give us three things. And then when we go to shop, those are the things we keep our eye out for. So I think those are the types of habits and just really mindset that you want to teach your kids.
9: I like that. And we always say more is caught than taught. And
8: yes.
9: He's been watching mom. He's continuing to watch mom.
8: Yep.
9: And so it doesn't matter what you say at this point. He's going to be looking at what you do. And so I love that you're taking this seriously. And
8: yes.
9: You have an open money conversations. That's a great start to not hide it under a bushel, as they say.
8: Yeah, hide it under a bushel.
9: All right, Jessica's in Philadelphia up next. Jessica, welcome to the show.
10: Awesome. Thanks for having me. I'm so excited.
9: We are too. How can we help?
10: So I'm a single mom as of 2.5 years ago, and I have been surviving on my own. I'm a little bit concerned with my income in the case that it doesn't go up, because I don't have a great income through my career, because I always had a job to kind of support my marriage, not to support myself as a single mom.
8: Okay.
10: So I only make about $50,000 a year through my 9-to-5. And then I also have a side hustle, but I very much rely on child support to get by, to kind of make ends meet.
8: How much is that?
10: In a couple of years, my child support,
8: mm-hmm.
10: I get about $2,000 a month.
8: Okay.
10: In child support. So in 2 years, when my oldest turns 18, that's going to be cut in half. And while I'm doing everything I can to, like, find a better job, and I'm, you know, working my butt on nights and weekends at this side hustle that I'm doing. I'm just worried about kind of preparing for that change that's happening in 2 years, because I want to make sure that I'm going to be okay.
8: What do you bring in? So you've got $50,000 from your main job. What does the side hustle bring in every month?
10: It fluctuates a lot. It can be anywhere between, I don't know, $800 and $2,000.
8: Okay. So
10: it's not consistent, and I don't want to rely on that. So that's
8: understood.
9: So you want to up your core income. And we're talking, it's going from 24 to 12. So the gap we need to fill in 2 years is $12,000 a year, about $1,000 a month.
10: Yeah.
8: What's your margin as it stands today? Like, when you do your every dollar budget today, how much margin do you have to put towards your next goal?
10: So I actually just started figuring out how to budget, because I've spent the last 2 years just trying to stand on my own 2 feet. I'm so financially illiterate, and I've had to learn a lot over the last 2 years. So, and I started from scratch with $0, absolutely nothing to my name. And so I'm only just starting to get into the budgeting thing.
8: Okay.
10: And I would say that probably I'm able to put right now about $800 to $1,000 into savings. Like, I've been trying to dump everything into savings right now. I do have a car payment, too. So I don't know where my money should be going.
8: Okay.
10: Really what...
9: Well, we can help give you some focus there, for sure.
8: Yeah, us seeing that. Yeah. So basically, your margin would be gone when this happens in two years. And I think that there's probably some places that we can find it. You mentioned some debt. So what other debts do you have?
10: I only have a car payment. I have a little bit of debt to a hospital because my son had to have surgery, but I'm working with the hospital on figuring that out. So I'm not too worried about that one.
8: Okay.
10: How much is it? My car payment is about, the hospital debt's about $3,000.
8: Okay. And how much is the car debt?
10: I owe $8,500 still.
8: Okay. What's the payment?
10: It's $300 a month.
8: Okay. So we're a third there if we can clear up that car payment.
9: You'll give yourself a little raise just by paying that off. How much money do you have to your name right now in savings?
10: So in savings, I have about $13,000.
8: Okay.
9: Awesome.
8: So I'd actually, the $800 to $1,000 a month that you're putting in savings, I'd actually start applying that to your debt snowball. So... debt snowball is a method of attacking debt, and here we teach that taking your income back is the most important thing that you can do, right? Your income is your biggest wealth-building tool. So we would say, hey, first thing you need $1,000 saved as a cushion. Next thing, we're attacking debt. Debt snowball method, we're paying off the debt smallest to largest. I think I heard you say you have $13,000 saved?
10: Yes.
8: I would jump in that today.
9: What if you paid it off today and you were left with $4,500, which is still awesome, and next month it's $6,500 if you crush it and get that $2,000? How would that feel?
10: I would just be, it's taken me so long to get to the $13,000. It would make me nervous. I mean, I guess I can always work more.
8: Let's do math, because math, it helps set everything straight. The truth is, you don't have $13,000 saved. Okay, you got 12 in debt, so you have $1,000. That's the truth.
9: That's the on-paper math.
8: That's the on-paper math. You only have $1,000 to your name anyway, so you may as well pay off the debt and make it so, and then keep adding to it.
9: Debt-free, emergency fund, then begin investing. You'll be on the path if you just start focusing your money. You got this.
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16: I'm Paul Haas with a KNCO local news update. The Sheriff's Department has been part of Nevada County's 175-year existence since the early days of its incorporation. The official anniversary was Monday. The county was originally part of Yuba County, which was incorporated in 1850. A year later, it was divided to create the newly formed Nevada County. An election for county officials took place 8 days later, with John Gallagher elected as the first sheriff. Public Information Officer Ashley Quadro says the sheriff's office originally consisted of only two people, also a so-called jail matron. She says justice for criminals was a lot more expedient in the 1800s.
17: Somebody could be accused of something that morning, have a whole court proceeding that same day, and then be hung that afternoon. Thankfully, we're not like that today, where people are presumed innocent until proven guilty, and, you know, there's a lot of opportunity for people to have their cases, and of course that results in a lot longer incarceration time.
16: And 100 years later, in 1951, Quadro says the sheriff's office had grown to just 8 people. The main jail had a capacity of only 24. Today it's 284, and the department has 68 peace officers who patrol, protect, and serve Nevada County residents. Quadro says services have grown considerably.
17: You know, we have the 911 dispatch center. We offer animal control, search and rescue services. We do court security. And, you know, some of those special teams, like the Sheriff's Mobile Crisis Team, where we can send out folks who are skilled and specialized in helping people who may be having a mental health crisis. You know, even our special enforcement detail, more commonly known as the SWAT team.
16: And hundreds of thousands of Californians have already voted ahead of the June 2nd primary. This year, among early voters, there's a big increase in Republican ballots compared to the last governor's race. According to research firm Political Data, just over 900,000 ballots have been returned. 37% are from Republicans, which is about an 11% increase from 2022 midterms. Meanwhile, only 41% came from Democrats, which is 13 points lower than 4 years ago. Join us for our next local news update at the bottom of the hour. For news, traffic, and weather anytime, visit KNCO.com. I'm Paul Haas, KNCO News.
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19: Here is your forecast on KNCO News Talk 830. Sunny with a high in the upper 70s near 80 today and a wind very light out of the northeast. It'll be clear overnight till low 53. Then sunny and warmer on Wednesday with a high 81. Wednesday night, clear, our low in the mid to upper 50s. Sunny and warmer weather ahead on Thursday with a high in the mid 80s. For weather anytime, click on the Weather Center at KNCO.com. I'm meteorologist Ann Holliday on KNCO News Talk 830.
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7: 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Mark is in Birmingham up next. Mark, welcome to the show.
22: Hey, how are you guys doing today?
7: We're doing great. What's going on with you?
22: Thank you for having me.
7: Sure.
22: So I have a little predicament. Not a predicament, I guess, but I'm wondering if you guys think that it is okay for me to quit my job, because I'm basically working two full-time jobs with my side business as well that I've built. And I honestly hate my 9-to-5. Absolutely hate it. Got a new boss, and it has become extraordinarily difficult for me to even get up in the morning and want to go.
8: Wow. What sort of things are happening there?
7: What's your job so I can make sure I never do it?
8: Don't apply, George.
22: Well, I'm in retail. I've been in retail for my entire adult life, and I built a YouTube channel up, and basically now it's – my dad laughs at me because he thinks that I should just quit, but I do have insurance through my job, and – that's, of course, a very important thing. I'm 30 years old now, so I'm getting older and trying to take care of my health as well. But
8: what do you make from the YouTube channel, and what do you make from retail?
22: So retail, I bring home a salary of like $3,200 a month, And YouTube is kind of up and down depending on like if I have brand deals or if it's a good month, bad month, whatever. But on average, here this year, I've made around $8,000 to $9,000 a month just off of YouTube.
7: Okay.
22: And what I basically
7: double and triple your income.
22: Yeah, and like good months, I can I've made $15,000 to $20,000 off of YouTube in months before.
8: I mean, isn't that enough that you could buy your own insurance and you wouldn't need to be on the retail company's insurance if that's the only thing keeping you at that job? Benefits?
22: I could. I just don't know how expensive that would be. Even though I do have like an LLC and everything, I just really haven't.
7: Mark, I got your homework assignment right here. Okay, when you're done with the call, go to healthtrustfinancial.com. They're a health insurance broker that we recommend that can shop for you to find you the best coverage at the best price. So once you have that information, you're going to feel more confident to go, okay, it's $1,200 a month for the coverage I need. Great. I can stomach that considering your mental health is on the line and you're making triple with YouTube pretty consistently.
8: Yeah.
7: How consistent has this been that you've made more than, $4,000 a month on YouTube every month for the last year?
22: Last month was my worst month I've had in like the last 3 years, and I made $5,000.
7: Cool. Okay. So that's the floor right now.
22: Yeah, I'm at 115,000 subscribers, and it's continuously growing. And
7: what kind of channel is this? What kind of content do you do?
8: Yeah, I'm looking it up. What are you called? I just want to know.
22: He Got Kicks is the name. So we changed my name from Mark to something else because I don't like everybody knowing how much money I have.
8: You said He Got Kicks. I see you.
22: Yeah.
7: There we go.
22: And and I've done that, and I've saved up like $135,000.
7: Well, dude, there you go. There's your off ramp.
8: Wait a
7: minute. If you need some cushion.
8: This is the channel I need to be following.
7: You got the right person on the call, Mark, because Jade's a big. She's a shoehead, I think, is what they're called.
8: Sneakerhead.
7: Sneakerhead.
22: Yeah.
7: That's
22: yeah.
7: how old I am.
8: He said a shoehead. That's okay. I'll take it.
22: Hey, it's fine.
7: That's how
22: but
7: not
22: yeah,
7: cool
22: I'm,
7: I am.
8: I listen, when you tell me the numbers,
9: Put your 2 weeks in tomorrow.
8: Because here's the thing. If you decide that, oh, man, I want this $3,200 back, go get another retail job, right?
9: Retail will always be there. They're always going to need marks of the world. But right now, you enjoy this YouTube stuff, right?
22: It's my passion. It really and honestly saved my life.
9: How many hours are you putting into it right now with your retail job? Every week?
22: With retail, I'm at 40, and with YouTube, I'm at least at 75 to 80.
9: I do, because
22: I'm also trying to build another channel as well about technology and trying to build that up as well. So I'm really,
9: I would ride this train until the morning.
8: Follow the passion. It's been lucrative for you, and it seems like you have cracked a code that many are trying to crack. So keep going in that direction.
9: Yeah.
8: And you can afford, I'm telling you, you can afford health insurance for yourself. Is it just you or is it an entire family?
22: It's just me. My girlfriend lives with me, and I mean, she makes like $75,000 a year too, but I mean.
8: And it's just for you. You can afford that.
22: Yeah, correct.
9: Congrats, Mark. You just earned another subscriber from Jade today. That's exciting.
8: Wait, let me go and click this.
9: Let me smash that subscribe button. That's pretty cool. And it is true, Jade. I mean, it's crazy. We'll talk to like a 13-year-old who's making $7,000 a month from YouTube. It's just a different environment.
8: Different environment.
9: And not everyone's going to understand it, but it sounds like even your family's supportive. Your dad's laughing at you saying, dude, you made $9,000 a month from this YouTube channel. It's time to go. Why are you spending 40 hours a week in retail? Yeah. I love it. That's a great story.
8: He got kicks.
9: That's the American dream right there, becoming a YouTuber. Liz is in Omaha up next. Liz, how can we help?
0: Hey, I'm Jade and George.
9: What's going on?
0: How can I let go of my savings account that I've built over a decade? I'm a workaholic, and I work about 60 to 80 hours a week, and the only debt I really have is about 500 in credit cards, just I pay it off each month.
8: Okay.
0: And I got in a hit-and-run accident in 2023, and I financed a car.
8: Oh.
9: What's left on the balance?
0: So about $12,000. $675.
9: And how much do you have in savings?
0: So I have two bank accounts. I moved up here in Omaha from South Carolina. And in my South Carolina bank account, I have about $12,667 in a CD. Actually, it's in a CD. And I have $800 in the savings account in that same bank. And then the bank that I use right now, I have $38,000 and about $1,000 in checking. I just found you guys in February, end of February, beginning of March, and now I'm just obsessed with you guys. I listen to you guys 24/7. And I did the baby steps backwards. I opened a Roth IRA a couple months ago, and my savings account is now $38,000. So I had $47,000 in my Wells Fargo, and now I just can't get myself to make that last. Because I could really pay off this car like right now if I wanted to.
8: Yeah, just take the $12,000 from the one savings account and knock it out. And then cash flow out. Why not?
9: I mean, look at the reality of this. You pay off this car, and you're left with $25,000. Can you live with that? Can you stack back up some cash?
0: I mean, I work two jobs now. I probably could.
9: Yeah. I mean, you're a workaholic. You're a save-aholic. It's time to be a debt-free-aholic. How about that?
8: What are you making from these two jobs, from these 80 hours a week?
0: $15 from Culver's, and I'm a vendor, so I make $22 an hour, and I do about 50.
8: I will say this to you, Liz. I might look for some jobs that are a little bit higher paying so that you're not having to work 80 hours to get the same result, because that'll break your back after a while.
9: If you can work 40 to get the same amount of pay, you'll get your mental health back, and you won't have to be so aggressive in every other area. But I would pay off the car today And if you don't sleep good at night with a paid-off car, you can always go get another loan. They'll give it to you.

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0: much noise in the background is the White House ballroom being built. Being built now all over Texas, solar panels in numbers big enough to make a difference.
1: Electricity generated by solar farms, some spreading thousands of acres, is expected to surpass coal for the first time this year within the power grid that covers most of Texas. Natural gas remains the dominant power plant fuel, but solar's share has increased from 4% to 12% since 2021. Considering the Trump administration's new restrictions on wind farms, solar may soon catch up to wind as a force behind Texas electricity. Jim Ryan, ABC News, Dallas.
0: Did he slip or was he pushed? The son of the billionaire founder of the fashion brand Mango has posted bail after being arrested in the death of his father in 2024 while they were hiking in Barcelona. Isaac Andic was hiking with his son when he fell off a cliff. I'm Wayne Cabot. ABC News.
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8: Normal is broke and common sense is weird. 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I'm George Campbell, joined by Jade Warshaw, and we are fired up to take your calls about life and money. The number to call is 888-825-5225. I can see we have one or two phone lines open right now. So if you're that person who's going, why should I call? I'm never going to get through. You might win the Ramsey Show lottery today and make it through if you're kind to our phone screener, Christian. 888-825-5225 is the number to call. Susan is in San Francisco kicking us off. What's going on, Susan?
9: Hello. Thank you for taking my call.
8: Sure.
9: I'm calling up regarding my father-in-law. My father-in-law lost his retirement money due to bad investments and a divorce. Mm. Now he's barely scraping by with Social Security. My husband comes from a family of three other siblings. My father-in-law has told us that he's in, or my husband and I told us, he told us, my husband and I, that he's in $33,000 in debt from credit cards and is barely scraping by between the credit card debt, food, living expenses, et cetera. Mm. He has about $100 left over a month. He has started asking us to buy him things after a knee surgery he had. We bought him a recliner, also redid his shower to help him get in and out easier.
10: That's great.
9: And then he asked us for $1,000 more to help with some other expenses. Now he's asking us to buy him hearing aids. My husband and I haven't talked to any of the other siblings to help with their dad. He doesn't think they can afford it. When do we stop?
10: Wow. How old is the father-in-law?
9: 84.
10: Okay. Okay. I'm so sorry that took place. And it sounds like he just didn't have the financial literacy to invest correctly. And then it sounds like the divorce was kind of a double whammy there.
8: Did he get divorced very late in life?
9: Well, he's divorced twice.

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6: I'm Paul Haas with a KNCO local news update. Another major and expensive project for the Nevada Irrigation District after the spillway upgrade for Scott's Flat Reservoir is more scour damage repairs for Combe Dam. That was a workshop topic for the district's board of directors at their recent meeting. The district is looking at 3 alternatives that were outlined by NID's Director of Power Systems, Peter Wade. The focus was on the least expensive one, described to the board as post-tensioned rock anchoring without overtopping. The latest cost estimate, based on 2020 dollars, was over $13 million, but Wade told the board that the face of the dam, built in 1928, is still in relatively good condition.
7: The concrete science wasn't nearly as well developed then as it is now. The science of how to operate and run and build the dam wasn't as clear then as it is now. If this was designed today, it would be built in segmented blocks. Those segmented blocks would have a keyway. There would be drainage on the bottom side that would be monitored. There would be a number of key elements that we would do differently today. And we're doing our best to accommodate the current structure.
6: The dam is the primary storage facility for Lake of the Pines, but a couple of board directors wondered if the facility should still be used for that purpose, including Chris Beerwagon, but that did not appear to be realistic, including to General Manager Jennifer Hansen.
8: Do we need the dam for storage?
9: No.
8: No. Combe people wouldn't like us if we dewatered it.
10: Oh, yeah. We might have to find a new building after this one gets burned down.
6: And a wild wolf has entered Sequoia National Park for the first time in more than 100 years. Daniel Martindale has more.
9: That's according to the California Wolf Foundation, which says it's the same wolf seen in Los Angeles County back in February. That also marked a wolf's first appearance in L.A. County in more than a century. The California Department of Fish and Wildlife's tracking system shows the wolf, known as BEY-03F, was recently in the eastern part of Sequoia National Park near Mount Pickering. The wolf was also previously recorded in a populated area of the Central Valley. I'm Daniel Martindale.
6: Join us for our next local news update at the bottom of the hour for news. 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I'm Paul Haas, KNCO News.
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12: Here is your forecast on KNCO News Talk 830. Sunny with a high in the upper 70s near 80 today and a wind very light out of the northeast. It'll be clear overnight till low 53, then sunny and warmer on Wednesday with a high 81. Wednesday night, clear, our low in the mid to upper 50s. Sunny and warmer weather ahead on Thursday with a high in the mid-80s. For weather anytime, click on the Weather Center at KNCO.com. I'm meteorologist Dan Holliday on KNCO News Talk 830.
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15: Having one of us walk with you every day 24/7, showing you the right next step and holding you accountable. 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
16: Wow, this is amazing to get to talk to y'all.
15: We're amazed to get to talk to Matthew. We're so excited to help.
16: Yes, sir. Yeah, so I'll be brief, and my question is me and my fiance, we just got engaged, and I'm 20 years old, and I don't have no debt, and I make pretty good money. However, she wants to go to RN school to become a registered nurse, but I'm trying to convince her not to take out student loans, and I'm in the financial position I could pay for it, but I don't want to make a mistake saying if she did not end up loving registered nurse that I'm out $40,000.
17: Yeah. When's the wedding? Have you guys set a date?
16: No. It'll probably be January of next year. Okay. But she has got graduated with an associate's degree and now wants to go to RN school.
15: Is she working right now?
16: Yes, sir. Yeah, she's a waitress at a barbecue joint.
17: So
16: yes, sir.
17: Your uneasiness about paying for this is more about, is this the career that she really wants? It's not about,
16: yeah,
17: you know, anything else, correct?
16: Yeah, no, I work really hard for my money. I'm a rancher.
17: Mm-hmm.
16: And I don't mind helping her out just so we can stay out of debt. Because once we are married, I don't want to get the burden of debt.
15: You're a wise man at 20. That's impressive. And how old is she?
16: She's 21.
17: What makes you think that this could be something that she's just got in her mind right now but will change her mind down the line? Has she shown that to be part of, like, a personality characteristic?
16: Not necessarily. It's just she's never had any family members or experienced a job, and I know being a nurse is a super hard job.
17: That's right.
16: So I just don't want her to, I don't want to spend this money and then we end up looking back as a huge mistake.
15: Yeah. Well, and the other piece that you haven't mentioned is covering somebody's education that you're not married to just has a lot of risk.
16: Yeah, just like the last caller.
15: You heard it, man. I mean, listen, you could be calling in a year from now, man, I paid for her nursing school and then we broke up and I can't get my money back.
16: Yes, sir.
15: Now, I hope that doesn't happen. I hope you guys are married and have a wonderful long marriage, but there's still that risk factor. When you're not married, you have no protection there. And so I love the idea of you guys developing a plan to cash flow her nursing school. And that might mean, hey, you're going to work for this next year and come January, we get married, let's reassess, let's see where we're at financially, let's have you her start saving up in order to cash flow this, because it's going to become y'all's burden once you're married.
17: I'd also look at, I mean, you guys have a not quite a year, but if you're planning on getting married in January, in the meantime, she can do some programs out there that will allow her to shadow that career and really get in that environment and see, can I stomach it? Do I like it? And get a sense of what it feels like, get a sense of the hours, and really do her due diligence before you were to shell that money out. And this is the perfect time to do that while she continues to work and save up.
15: Yeah, I was going to suggest, can she work in a healthcare environment in an administrative role where she at least gets to see the inner workings of the system, talk to the nurses, and get a real feel for what it's going to be like? Because she might find out, man, I really like healthcare, but I'd rather be on the business side versus with patients all day. And so I do think you're right to be cautious and go a little slow here. And I think she's just going, nursing sounds good. And it is. It's a great field if you're the right fit for it. And you can get paid a lot of money and help a lot of people.
17: Yeah, she could do a nursing shadowing program. She could volunteer at a hospital for a while. She could maybe start as a CNA and do that first and not shell out the $40,000 right away. There's a lot of things that she could do to kind of get her feet wet without spending a ton of money.
16: Yes, ma'am. Okay. Yeah, I'll try to pass it on. And then my other situation is trying to get her to fall in love with the Ramsey plan like I did about 4 years ago.
15: Well, she fell in love with you. Is that partially due to your fiscal responsibility?
16: Well, it's I think she loves the lifestyle and she loves me. And we live debt free. I live at the ranch. We take care of livestock all day long. She helps out with it a lot, and I think she's really interested. But the nursing, she doesn't know anybody that's a nurse, and she goes on Google and see what a nurse makes, and she wants to do that.
15: And that's the fear. If you're aiming at a certain paycheck, then that scares me. Because, number one, you may not finish school and may not see that paycheck, and it might be less than you thought, or it might be more stressful than you thought, and she jumps out of nursing. Yeah. After you guys sunk $40,000 into it. So I do think there's some premarital counseling to be done here, and we can help with that. We'll gift you guys Financial Peace University, and you go through that together, get on the same page, and we'll do the work for you on trying to convince her to jump on the Ramsey plan.
17: Yeah, I think we've given you some good solutions, and even for her to suss out the nursing program. My bigger thing is you need to talk about your viewpoints and philosophies around money. And like George said, we'll hook you up with the stuff, but you need to sit down one night and say, okay, here's the thing. I'm a guy, I built my whole life on avoiding debt. I don't do credit cards. I don't sign up for debt. It bothered me, or it gave me at least questions when you were so quickly willing to go into debt for a degree. And those are the questions that you do want to start asking now, and not even in an accusatory way or with like a bad, you know, air about it. Just seek to be curious and learn about her.
15: I want to be aligned in every area of our life, and money's a part of that. That's it. That's how you start it. So wishing you the best. Hang on the line. We'll get you Financial Peace University to watch with her. All right. Brock is in Tampa up next. Brock, welcome to the show.
18: Hey, how's it going, y'all? I appreciate you taking my call.
15: Sure. What's going on?
18: So I got just a small question. I've got a classic car that I've heard some mixed input on whether I should keep it or sell it, then invest the money that I get from it. I'm a young guy, so, you know, I guess any money that I can invest now will set me up later for the future.
17: How old are you, Brock?
18: I'm 19.
17: Okay.
15: You got any debt?
18: I have no debt.
15: Good. How much do you have in the bank right now?
18: A little over 100.
15: Fantastic. At 19. Goodness.
17: Yeah.
15: What do you make?
18: About 120.
15: Dude, you are crushing it. Okay.
17: What kind of work do you do, Brock, at 19 making 120?
18: Run like a landscape company kind of deal.
17: Good for you. So tell us about the classic car.
18: So I bought it off a customer about 6 months, 7 months ago. It's a great little car. I love it. It just kind of sits, and you know, I've got money invested. I don't know. I've heard people like, hey, are you gonna get rid of it?
17: What'd you spend on it?
18: And I just want to see. I bought it for 10, and the car's probably worth closer to 20.
17: Cash,
18: yeah. Everything I got is cash.
15: So you could sell it for 20, and you're going, I might rather see that grow in an investment account than sit in a garage and collect dust and be something I have to maintain.
18: And that's kind of where I'm at with it, too. Now, what's even worse is the car sits outside.
15: Exposed to the elements.
18: It's not protected. Yeah, exactly.
15: And you don't want to pay for storage, insurance, all of that. How many other cars do you have?
18: I've got a place to store. I've got two other trucks.
15: Okay. Can you get another classic car one day, or is this the one of a kind, you'll never see it again, and you'll hate that you sold it?
18: I could definitely get another classic car. This car, too, isn't even like, if I wasn't to get a good deal on it, I would have never bought it, because it's not something that, like, would appeal to me.
15: Yeah.
17: You kind of sound like you're talking, we haven't had to talk you out of this. It sounds like you're set on it.
15: And I'll show you the math.
17: You just want somebody to
15: say
17: okay.
15: From 19 to 59.
18: But it sucks to get rid of it, though.
15: Well, yeah, you'll have a little bit of, you can grieve it. You'll say goodbye, and, you know, you'll take that 20 grand, invest it. And if you just leave it in an investment account from 19 years old to 59 years old, it's a 40-year span with an average 10% rate of return, you're looking at $1 million in that one account.
17: That's true. But also hear us say you don't have to sell it
15: but
17: if you wanted to
15: fire.
17: Keep it.
15: If you were in crippling debt making 30 grand and this thing was going to be your savior, we'd say sell it today. Nothing's on fire, but you just convinced us you don't want to deal with this thing anymore.

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3: I think President Putin really wanted to get there as quickly as possible. Obviously, he views a relationship with China as absolutely pivotal. Those two countries believe they're a main pillar in the new multipolar world, as I'd like to say. And so he wants to really shore up that alliance and make sure there was no separation, if you will, from the President Trump's

0: So you really got to pay attention.
1: He says that a Lyft representative agreed that they were fake pictures, apologized, and has now blocked that driver. Hosting a Super Bowl for the first time, Nashville, Tennessee. Getting the honor in 2030. I'm Wayne Cabot, ABC News.
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16: Welcome back to the Lars Larson Show. It's a pleasure to be with you on a Tuesday. I want to talk about lawfare and whether or not if we've allowed a president, not the current president, but the last one, President Otto Penn, if we've allowed a president to actually use lawfare against American citizens, and there's a way to make them whole. And by make them whole, I'm using a lawyer phrase. That means that when somebody has injured you, the general way that you are made whole is through some kind of compensation. Usually it comes in the form of dollars. Let me give you the details of that in just a moment. First, welcome to the Lars Larson Show. Welcome to Honestly Provocative Talk Radio for America. And if you want to join the conversation, you are always more than welcome at 866-HEY-LARS. 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And, of course, you can always vote in our X poll. We put up a brand-new poll question every day from the news of the day, and you're welcome to vote in that. Today's question, should one company really control all the lights in four states? One of the largest electricity producers in America could get even bigger if a proposed merger with another power company goes through. It comes, and this is from NPR, at a time when energy demand is surging. Why? Because of the increased demand of artificial intelligence. In other words, something that probably isn't going to benefit the average person, but it's going to make a lot of money for the people who are behind it. There are heightened worries about rising energy prices. So Next Era Energy announced yesterday that it plans to acquire Dominion Energy in a deal that is worth about $67 billion. That merger is going to require federal and state approval. It includes Virginia, North Carolina, and South Carolina. Those three states would be covered by the merged company, as well as Florida. Overall, residential electric rates have gone up 7.5% in February of this year compared to a year earlier, and there are other spikes that are still on the way. Rates in Virginia are up by about 12%, and Next Era Energy is proposing to give Dominion Energy customers in Virginia, North Carolina, and South Carolina more than $2 billion in bill credits over the next 2 years. I don't wonder if that's not a little bit of a bribe, saying, go ahead, allow us to merge, you'll see a

short-term reduction, but will it be a reduction in the long term? And is AI going to pay its fair share? An awful lot of big industrial customers tend to get the biggest breaks because they're buying quantities of energy that are so big that they get the specialized rate. So should one company really control the lights in four states? And you know what I worry about most on that? Remember when the banks got too big to fail? And what happened was the government ended up bailing them out. I worried about this in terms of California after both the Palisades fire and the so-called Camp Fire outside of Chico, California. When you have one utility company that has to absorb all those losses and all that risk, at some point, if that company goes bankrupt, you say, well, another private company would probably just step in to pick up the pieces and go on with business. That could happen. Or it could be that the government would step in and say, we're going to run that system anyway. And I don't like the idea of government running utilities. I don't think it's very efficient. I don't think it makes sense. And I think it comes with all kinds of risks. So should one company really control all the electricity for four different American states? Today's poll on X can be found at Lars Larson Show and at LarsLarson.com. It's brought to you by AMAC, the Association of Mature American Citizens. AMAC has the conservative values I believe in. I joined about a decade ago. You can join too. Just go to amac.us or call 888-262-2006. AMAC is better. Better for you and better for America. Now, in yesterday's X poll, I ask you this question. It had to do specifically with Seattle, but you could extend it to almost any big city in America where they're putting up these fancy public toilets. And by that, I mean individual use toilets. They tend to unlock using a QR code or your smartphone. Some of them cost as much as $500,000 for a public bathroom, a one-stall public bathroom. So imagine this. Should a city that claims to be broke, Seattle, Washington, claims to be almost $500 million in the hole, New York City is in the hole a long ways, and there are a lot of these big cities that have said, we have to have these smart toilets because they will take care of both the homeless and the drug addicts and the prostitutes. I said no to that idea. So did 89% of you. Only 11% of you said yes. Coming up this hour, one Senate staffer just killed the Republican immigration push single-handedly. Find out who actually has the power in Washington, D.C. The United Nations has spent decades terrifying children about the end of the world, and now they're changing their story about global warming. So, where did all those trillions of dollars go? And the Supreme Court just ruled on redistricting, and Democrats are calling it the end of democracy. Well, thank goodness America's not a democracy. We're a federalist republic. Are they fighting for fair elections or just crying wolf again? And a shout-out to our friends in Ellensburg, Washington State. Catch my show Monday through Friday on KXLE. That's AM 1240 and other great talk radio the rest of the day. But let me tell you about this fund that is designed to compensate Americans because of the lawfare that was waged on Americans by the Joe Biden presidency. The Justice Department announced late yesterday a fund of $1,776,000,000 is being set up. It's called an anti-weaponization fund. They say it will compensate people for the damage done after January 6, 2021. Because what happened? I mean, the day of that riot, and it was a riot, there was riotous behavior. Was there property damage? A certain amount, not a huge amount. Did people clash physically? Yes. I've even got emails from people saying, how many cops died on January 6th? Well, the answer is, if you're ever asked that trick question, zero. Not a single cop died on January 6th. Now, Joe Biden, among others, has pushed the agenda that, well, police officers were murdered that day. No police officers died that day. There was one officer who died the next day, the day after, and the medical examiner looked at his death. And the medical examiner, who works for Washington, D.C., not exactly the most conservative government in the world, determined it was a death by natural causes and that what had happened on January 6th did not contribute to that death. So don't buy the lie. The only person murdered on January 6th was Ashley Babbitt.
a pro-Donald Trump supporter who was shot to death by a Capitol cop, and the Capitol cop never saw charges, never really saw a real investigation. So, what's happening now? Donald Trump has said he's going to settle a lawsuit, part of the settlement of the suit that Trump brought against the Internal Revenue Service, which leaked his confidential tax records, and he said, I'll settle it up. You put $1.776 billion into an anti-weaponization fund. You compensate the people who are damaged by the lawfare that was committed by the Biden administration after January 6th, and I will settle that lawsuit. The plaintiffs agreed to dismiss their lawsuit with prejudice in exchange for the DOJ establishing a claims process for victims of lawfare and political weaponization. There should be some justice for people in this country. That appears to be part of it. And the Treasury Department's chief legal officer resigned yesterday after the DOJ launched a $1.8 billion anti-weaponization fund. And why? Because there's still a lot of the deep state left out there. Glad to have you with me on a Tuesday. Always glad to get your calls at 866-HEY-LARS. That's 866-439-5277. Coming up, should one unelected parliamentarian in the Senate be able to gut America's immigration enforcement? That's next.

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7: Welcome back to the Lars Larson Show. Republicans finally moved on immigration enforcement, and then one Senate staffer, somebody who works for the Senate, ends up sending him back to square one. Who's actually running the United States Senate? I thought I'd put that question first to Richard Stern, who currently serves as vice president of the Plymouth Institute for Free Enterprise at Advancing American Freedom. Richard, welcome back to the program.
8: Hey, thank you so much for having me on, Todd.
7: Does the Senate actually run its own affairs, or is it the, I guess, is it the captive body of some of the people who work as the employees of the U.S. Senate? Because this seems very bizarre.
8: Or the captive, of one staffer, the parliamentarian. Look, this and a whole host of other things, and I really think this is the crucial thing for everybody listening, is that Congress finds every excuse imaginable to not do their jobs.
7: True.
8: Look, the Senate majority could do whatever it wants. The Senate majority is willing to let one person who was put in their position over a decade ago by the Democrat leadership of the Senate prior to the current Republican leadership, they are willing to let her run the chamber. The Senate majority has delegated to that parliamentarian their jobs. It's the American people deserve better than this, but that is what the Senate is doing.
7: Well, Richard, if I'm hearing the suggestion correctly, they may be doing this deliberately. The Senate is, and because I've made the case to my audience before, you know, as long as you got the filibuster, as long as you got these other things that were created by the Senate itself, it's an excuse to not do your job to the Senate. And they can say, we're here. We're just not allowed to act on this because of this person. You know, this parliamentarian has told us this. I don't buy that argument. I think it's an excuse on their part. Am I going too far with that?
8: No, you're absolutely correct. And the truth is, I've been there. I've talked to these people. I know what they're saying. And that is exactly what's going on. Now, to be fair, they look at it as the tradition of the Senate. They want to uphold that. They don't want to do things that they think that the other side could abuse when they get in, as if the other side doesn't abuse these things anyway. But, you know, but the other part of that is the original origin of the parliamentarian is to be an advisor to Congress. They're there to be an expert, yes, in the rules, but to give advice. The Senate majority at any moment in time, by the way, could overturn any particular decision of the parliamentarian. You need not throw the baby out with the bathwater. They could just stand up and say, that's a great opinion. We don't agree with it. So, yes, they're absolutely using this as cover. Now, there's some real thought to it, right? They're concerned about a backlash, but they're either making excuses or scared of their own shadow. That's the U.S. Senate these days.
7: Well, Richard, I immediately, when I read your piece, and I've read the background from Political and other places to understand what they're doing, I got to thinking, when I was a reporter, I was an investigative reporter for a while, and I worked for a TV station. We had a very good lawyer. And he was a First Amendment lawyer, and he was talking to me one day and said, Lars, we should be clear on something. I will never tell you not to run a story, but I will tell you what might happen in court if you do. But it's not my job to decide which stories you do or what details you include or what details you don't include. My job is to advise you. And I immediately thought of this Elizabeth McDonough, whose job is to advise the Senate, except the Senate acts as though, well, if Liz says so, we can't do it. And they're not using her as an advisor. They're effectively, they've installed her as another level of veto of the entire U.S. Senate, aren't they?
8: Absolutely. And again, you know, this is one of these where we're used to a government that doesn't function. Now, to be honest, I tend to prefer when government does less, right? You know, a lot of times they will, their solutions will look more like problems. But you're exactly right about what they've done here and that they've outsourced their decision-making, their control to her. Look, you know, Republicans have a majority in the House, the Senate, and the White House right now. There are an enormous number of things that were on the cutting room floor from the One Big Beautiful Bill that are proposals that people have talked about. I mean, one of the important ones that my colleagues and I talk about is that in OB3, in the One Big Beautiful Bill, we stopped funding for Planned Parenthood only for 1 year, only through July 4th of this year. So if Republicans don't do something now, on America's 250th birthday, Planned Parenthood and other abortion providers will go right back to getting your taxpayer dollars.
7: Wow.
8: So there's a lot at stake. There's a lot that could be done here. And to hide behind the cover of the parliamentarian, who, by the way, is herself not following the rules in federal law, she's making up precedents as she wants, is just honestly obnoxious.
7: Well, and the other thing they could do, if you said, well, how are they going to take responsibility for this? Okay, have the Senate take a vote and say, we've got this advice from Elizabeth McDonough, the parliamentarian. This is what she advises. You know, motion to over, you know, to supersede her advice. They could do that, and then everybody who votes, yes, we're going to supersede what she said. We're not going to take her advice. Everybody could take responsibility, you know, in writing. I mean, there could be a recorded vote that says these senators voted to ignore the advice of the parliamentarian. And then you would at least be able to go back later and say, well, who said we should do other than what the parliamentarian said? Otherwise, they're simply getting an excuse to tell their voters at home, we tried to do that. Boy, we tried as hard as we could. But at the end of the day, we couldn't do it because this unelected bureaucrat who works for us is telling us not to do it. So we had to follow her orders. That's not in the Constitution anywhere, is it?
8: Absolutely not. In fact, what is in there, to your point, is that the Senate majority has control over their own chamber. And, you know, you're absolutely right about that. They could sit down and have a vote and say, you know what, it's fine. Let's just do it in public. Let's tell the American public, you know, each of us individually, whether we want to follow the parliamentarian's ruling or our own judgment or whatever. And you see this again and again over time in both chambers of Congress, which is that there's a decreasing willingness to have the debate, to have the vote, that there's increasingly the sense of, well, if we don't know what's going to happen or if we aren't sure, then we won't do it, we won't risk it, we won't try it, as opposed to being willing to say, you know, I got elected to the U.S. Senate, I'm here for a reason, there are millions of people that rely on me, let's try, let's at least do it in public in a transparent fashion.
7: Richard, thank you very much. That is Richard Stern. Richard is with Advancing American Freedom, and I so appreciate him coming on and explaining what's going on here. This is absolutely nuts, folks. The idea that we have a majority of Republicans and the Republicans use this as an excuse. 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

0: Some music doesn't just stand the test of time, it defines it. 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That groove, that Hammond B3, that's Booker T. From collaborations with legends like Otis Redding, Sam and Dave, Bob Dylan and Willie Nelson, to stages around the world, his sound is timeless. Don't miss Booker T. Jones, Friday, June 5th at 8 p.m. at the Center for the Arts. 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
4: I'm Paul Haas with a KNCO local news update. The Sheriff's Department has been part of Nevada County's 175-year existence since the early days of its incorporation. The official anniversary was Monday. The county was originally part of Yuba County, which was incorporated in 1850. A year later, it was divided to create the newly formed Nevada County. An election for county officials took place 8 days later, with John Gallagher elected as the first sheriff. Public Information Officer Ashley Quadro says the sheriff's office originally consisted of only two people, also a so-called jail matron. She says justice for criminals was a lot more expedient in the 1800s.
5: Somebody could be accused of something that morning, have a whole court proceeding that same day, and then be hung that afternoon. Thankfully, we're not like that today, where people are presumed innocent until proven guilty, and, you know, there's a lot of opportunity for people to have their cases, and of course that results in a lot longer incarceration time.
4: And 100 years later, in 1951, Quadro says the sheriff's office had grown to just 8 people. The main jail had a capacity of only 24. Today it's 284, and the department has 68 peace officers who patrol, protect, and serve Nevada County residents. Quadro says services have grown considerably.
5: You know, we have the 911 dispatch center, we offer animal control, search and rescue services, we do court security, and, you know, some of those special teams like the Sheriff's Mobile Crisis Team, where we can send out folks who are skilled and specialized in helping people who may be having a mental health crisis. You know, even our special enforcement detail, more commonly known as the SWAT team.
4: And hundreds of thousands of Californians have already voted ahead of the June 2nd primary. This year, among early voters, there's a big increase in Republican ballots compared to the last governor's race. According to research firm Political Data, just over 900,000 ballots have been returned. 37% are from Republicans, which is about an 11% increase from 2022 midterms. Meanwhile, only 41% came from Democrats, which is 13 points lower than 4 years ago. Join us for our next local news update at the bottom of the hour. For news, traffic, and weather anytime, visit KNCO.com. I'm Paul Haas, KNCO News Talk 830.
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7: Welcome back to the Lars Larson Show. It's a pleasure to be with you. I want to talk about the apocalypse that all the global warming true believers were talking about, but I'll get to that in a moment. And now that the IPCC has said, oopsie, it looks like we got some of it wrong, do any of us get a refund for all of that? Let me get to that. But first, I want to go to your calls. If you want to join the best conversation in talk journalism, it's here every day at 866-HEY-LARS. That's 866-439-5277. And if you're a naysayer, you go right to the head of the line. From California, Joy is just such a naysayer. Joy, what do you and I disagree about that makes you a naysayer today?
8: Well, as a taxpayer for 50 years or more, I do not want to pay my taxes towards that slush fund. And it just, if Trump came into office to cut costs and he has this almost $2 billion fund, he's now looking at charging taxpayers for the $1 billion ballroom. I don't know what he's doing. And
7: well, can I take a stab at it, Joy? There are two things here. Number one, I believe things were wrong were done on January 6th. However, I think the vast majority of what happened on January 6th was not violent, did not involve destruction of property. There were over 1,500 people charged, and some of them were held for extended periods of time because the Democrats decided to make the process the punishment, knowing that if you were simply charged with the equivalent of trespass on a public piece of property, and you can argue about, well, they weren't supposed to be there. Well, you know, if you look around American cities over the last 5 years, there are lots and lots, hundreds of thousands of people who've engaged in protests. They've jammed up streets. They've done all kinds of things. Do I think those people ought to be locked up for months or years in custody while they're waiting for their due process to happen? I don't. Even if they're the Antifa and BLM types that I find absolutely despicable, I don't think that you should say, well, throw them in a jail cell and let them sit there for a long time before we eventually have them in front of a judge on a trespass charge. So Trump says they ought to be confiscated. That's one issue. Then the second issue is the IRS had employees that deliberately leaked Donald Trump's confidential IRS information. Now, have I ever had that done to me? Yeah, the IRS has done me dirty a couple of times. Not on as big a scale as Trump, but they have. So when Trump said, I'm bringing a lawsuit against the IRS, and the IRS said, okay, we'll settle the lawsuit for an amount of money, Trump could have said, great, and he could have put it in his own pocket. Instead, he said, I'll settle out for this if you'll take the money that you would have paid to him for the wrong that was done to him. I realize you don't think Donald Trump can ever be wronged by anybody in government, but I believe that he can. He had his IRS information deliberately leaked for political purposes by a government agency. They owed him something. He said, I'll take it in the form of money, put it in that fund, and compensate the people for whom there was, you know, weaponized lawfare against people because they protested the 2020 election. So, number one, do you think that those people who were held in custody for long, long periods of time for what was a trespass charge, do you think they're entitled to some compensation?
8: Is there's no transparency with this fund, so we won't know who gets the money.
7: Oh, I doubt that's true. Joy, I think you're wrong about that, and you haven't seen it. You haven't seen it happen yet. If they've set up the fund and they're going to pay out amounts of money, I can just about guarantee you we will know who gets the money and why. What was the offense that was done? So you dodged the question.
8: That's not part of it. No, but that's not part of it, so we won't know. There, Todd Blanche was.
7: What's that? Joy? I think Joy's Obama phone quit. Are you still there, Joy?
8: Todd Blanche was testifying. He didn't say that Trump donors couldn't get money. He didn't say that people who had attacked the police could get money. But besides that, I want to just contrast it to what is happening in Africa. So the
7: okay.
8: U.S.
7: What does that have to do with Africa? I'm really fascinated.
8: Cut. The U.S. aid budget was cut when Juan Musk came in. And because of those cuts, then the Ebola would have been found sooner because we would have had doctors.
7: Can Joy, before you dive deep into that, can you tell me why a country that has a disease outbreak is automatically something the American public has to pay to solve?
8: Oh, two reasons. It's one, there's an American doctor who's now in Germany, and if he had come back and they hadn't diagnosed that he had Ebola, he could be spreading it all over our country. And then second, probably as...
7: By the way, you know that Ebola is one of those diseases that burns out very quickly. It's very easy to spot, and that's why it doesn't generally spread very quickly at all. But with all those side issues, you dodge my main question as usual, and that is, why is Africa's Ebola, Joy? Why is that my problem or your problem?
8: One is that I think that we are a country with some humanity. And so, but the other thing is if we're not in the country providing these kinds of services that are relatively inexpensive, China will be there. Right?
7: Well, they may be. And Joy, if that happens, the WHO will probably make sure it all goes to China's benefit. Thanks for the call. Let's go to Wes in Kentucky. Hey, Wes, what's on your mind?
9: Hey, Lars. I was just listening to that call. One thing that struck me is, remember the IRS also targeted all the Tea Party people and organization?
7: Yep, they did.
9: Yeah, they went after them hard. But regarding January 6th, I watched a documentary on that. I think it was called, like, The Real Story of January 6th or something.
7: Yeah.
9: And it seemed to me that it was more the officers that were inciting the violence. When I watched it objectively,
7: I got the impression, Wes. And not preparing ahead of time, because, for instance, Nancy Pelosi, I still remember this, 3 days after J6, the FBI held a news conference, and they were asked, did you know something was coming? And they said, yeah, we had all this intel that said there is going to be a problem on January 6th. And they were asked the next logical question, did you tell anybody that trouble was coming? And they said, yes, we informed the Capitol Police. Well, who was the effective head of the Capitol Police? It was Nancy Pelosi. And did she say, well, if there's trouble coming, let's make sure we're prepared? She did not.
9: Exactly. And that's aside from the fact that props are conveniently left for the protesters.
7: Yep.
9: Like lumber and bricks and stuff like that.
7: Yep.
9: But the officer that shot Ashley Babbitt,
7: yep,
9: he's never been charged.
7: And he probably never will be, and he ought to be charged. And I think he ought to be charged with murder. He shot that woman for no good reason. I said so as soon as we knew about the shooting. I said if he didn't have a legal cause to shoot her, then... I'm usually on the side of the cops, but I've taken that position that if a cop shoots somebody and has no legal reason to shoot her because she presents an imminent threat, then that cop needs to be charged with murder. And it's happened before. And I very much appreciate the call. Back in a moment, the Supreme Court hands power back to the states, and the Democrats are losing their minds. We'll talk about that next.

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9: Welcome back to the Lars Larson Show. it's a pleasure to be with you. Well, the U.S. Supreme Court has now handed power back to the states, and the Democrats seem to be losing their minds. Is this the gerrymander they claim, or just the states being allowed to draw fair lines for the first time in decades? I thought we'd consult on that with the pride of Byrd High School, also Texas Christian and Loyola Law, Senator Thomas Presley, who's been serving in the Louisiana Senate for the last couple of years. Senator Presley, welcome to the program.
10: Great to be on with you.
9: Should the states be free to draw their own congressional maps after a new census or a new count without having the courts get involved and telling them what to do?
10: Absolutely. No question about it. And I think the Calais decision was very clear for Louisiana, where the Supreme Court actually ruled that Louisiana has an unconstitutional map based on the 2024 drawing of the map, where we created a second majority African-American district, which connected, basically played connect the dots through the city of Baton Rouge to Lafayette to Alexandria in the middle of the state up to Shreveport, where I'm from in northwest Louisiana, and picked neighborhoods that were based solely on race. And the court was very clear that drawing maps with political consideration is permitted, but drawing maps based on race is a violation of the 14th Amendment. And that's exactly why Louisiana is currently redrawing our maps.
9: Well, Senator Presley, what do your Democrat colleagues say to you when you say you can't draw the lines based on the skin color of the people in the district? You can draw the lines based on geography. You can draw it based on, I don't know, county or city boundaries, maybe a river, because Baton Rouge has one of those running right alongside it or through it. I've been to Baton Rouge before. It's a very nice city. But you can draw it on all those things. You can't draw it based on race. Do they understand that?
10: That's the big issue. No. The bottom line, based on the testimony that was given last week in the Senate committee, as well as on the floor of the state Senate, was very clear that that's exactly what they're asking is for the map to be drawn based on race and based on one-third of Louisiana approximately being African-American. And I think that we should be looking at those regional commonalities, the similar interests that we have. There's no question in my mind, having represented the great people of Shreveport in Baton Rouge in the state Senate and prior to that in the state House, that there's a big difference in the needs and wants of Baton Rouge from those of northwest Louisiana and Shreveport. And I think we have a lot more in common, regardless of our racial makeup, by looking at our regionality and doing everything we can to draw maps that are drawn based on transparency. And that's exactly what we're doing right now while we're redrawing our maps.
9: Senator Presley, I've noticed that I'm talking to Senator Thomas Presley from Louisiana. He's serving in the U.S. in the state Senate. He served in the House prior to that. I always wonder, because the politicians are usually the only ones I end up seeing quoted on this, but I wonder what the average voter thinks when you're a black voter, a white voter, and you say they're going to draw a district that deliberately encompasses a bunch of us based on skin color, because the Democrats seem to assume if we can put enough black people in this district, it will automatically go Democrat. I don't think I'd like to be treated that way. It's as though you're some kind of chattel, that you belong to the Democrat Party, and if they can put enough black voters in the same district, you will automatically give a congressional seat to the Democrat Party. Don't the black voters of Louisiana find that a bit insulting?
10: I certainly think so. And when you look at Louisiana, I mean, the executive director of the Republican Party for our state is an African-American. You know, there are leaders, Elbert Guillory, who's a former member of the Louisiana State House and has run for many other positions, and actually of the state Senate. He is an African-American that is a Republican as well. I think that, you know, again, when we're looking at our elections, we should be looking at what brings us together, not what separates us. And I think drawing by based on race, I think the Supreme Court got exactly right when they struck down the maps in Louisiana, and we have an obligation to make sure that the voters of this state have an opportunity to vote on constitutional maps, which is why we're redrawing.
9: Well, now that the Supreme Court has made this decision, are the other courts going to take that into account? Because, I mean, they all understand that any of their decisions can be overruled by the Supreme Court. You would think they'd look at it and say, well, this is what the Supreme Court has said. Maybe we should make our decisions at the district court level confine themselves to what the where the you know the Supreme Court has laid down the guardrails. But are they going to do that? You're a lawyer. You've probably got a perspective on whether or not the federal judges say, "Hey, the boss said, or the boss court has said, this is the way it's going to be. I'm gonna act within those rules." Are they going to do that?
10: I think that's a great question, and I think that certainly they have an obligation to. And there's no question, Marbury versus Madison, of course, says that the Supreme Court is the ultimate decider of what the law of the land says. And I think that the courts are certainly going to have to, the appellate courts are going to have to put in checks to make sure that our district courts that seem to be more activist, with more activist judges on the bench, hold them to account and make sure that they're abiding by the new Calais decision and other Supreme Court cases that, that lay out the fact that you cannot draw maps on race.
9: Okay, so where do we go from this point? Is Louisiana now back in a position where you can draw the lines the right way?
10: So we're currently drawing the lines. We have advanced a bill that's a 5-1 Republican majority bill that will that has gone through the process on the Senate side, passed it out of the Senate on Thursday of last week. It's currently in committee on the House side, which will have testimony on Thursday of this week, and hopefully we'll get a bill to the governor's desk by the end of next week at the absolute latest.
9: Senator Presley, I so appreciate you taking the time. I was getting a kick out of this because last week I was watching AOC go off about Tennessee, and they had to point out to her, by the way, you understand you're complaining about a district that's currently held by a black member of Congress who happens to be from the Republican Party, and that that's the one you're objecting to, and the opponent of that person is actually a white Democrat, and you're objecting that they're taking away all the black districts. Senator Presley, thanks so much. That's Senator Thomas Presley from the great state of Louisiana. I appreciate your time, sir. Hey, by the way, all those spam texts and the scam emails, the ones that flood your phone every day, they're not random. I can tell you that. The scammers, they buy your personal information. 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
12: From ABC News, I'm Dave Packer. The Senate narrowly advanced an Iran War Powers resolution this afternoon by a vote of 50-47. It's the first time the Senate's approved moving forward with the resolution after 7 previously failed votes. Republican Senator Bill Cassidy switched his vote after getting primaried over the weekend by a Trump-endorsed challenger. An extraordinary order from the Justice Department barring the IRS from investigating past actions of President Trump, his oldest sons, and their companies. It follows the Justice Department's new fund, $1.8 billion in taxpayer money to compensate Trump allies, potentially going to January 6 rioters who attacked police officers. On the Hill today, Senator Chris Van Hollen calling out Acting Attorney General Todd Blanche.
13: Yesterday, you created a $1.8 billion slush fund to dole out taxpayer dollars to the president's supporters, including those who attacked this Capitol on January 6. That is pure theft of public funds.
12: The first polls closing in a critical primary night. Kentucky, Georgia, Alabama, Pennsylvania, Idaho, and Oregon are all in the spotlight. In Kentucky, President Trump wants to oust incumbent Republican Congressman Tom Massey, who he accuses of being disloyal.
14: Massey's closing argument to voters in Kentucky is that he best represents his district. He also points to money flowing into northern Kentucky from the GOP establishment from all across the country, particularly from supporters of Israel, all in favor of his opponent, former Navy SEAL Ed Galright.
12: ABC Stephen Portnoy. Authorities in San Diego are still trying to determine a motive for yesterday's shooting at an Islamic center. Two teenage gunmen believed to have killed 3 people. The gunman later died from self-inflicted gunshot wounds. ABC's Alex Stone in San Diego.
15: We have learned from sources that they were recording and live streaming this event as well. Law enforcement is reviewing very graphic video that was posted to a Gore website.
12: The shooting being investigated as a hate crime. 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
2: CDC is confirming an American missionary doctor, Dr. Peter Stafford, has tested positive for Ebola in Central Africa. Dr. Stafford's been evacuated to Germany for treatment and monitoring. Dr. Scott Myrie is one of Stafford's colleagues.
3: He put himself unknowingly at risk by doing surgery on a very sick patient who ended up probably dying from Ebola.
2: Officials say there were over 500 suspected cases and 131 deaths that could be connected to the outbreak. Pope Leo is expected to release an encyclical to address the challenges surrounding AI technology with the help of Anthropic co-founder Christopher Ola. The White House today, Vice President Vance addressing the encyclical.
4: One of the things I always found fascinating about Pope Leo is that he chose the name Leo the 14th, which of course is recollecting Leo the 13th. Leo the 13th was the Pope during a period of incredible industrial transformation in the entire world. Of course, that industrial transformation, according to a lot of people, led to the rise of fascism and communism in Europe. I think it was interesting that Leo the 14th chose that name to maybe apply Christian social teaching in a new era with a new technological innovation in the same way that the industrial

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16: Welcome back to the Lars Larson Show. It's a pleasure to be with you on a Tuesday, and it's an election day in so many places around America. So I thought I'd take a look, a close look, at a story out of Southern California that is absolutely unbelievable. But when you look at it, you understand it's one of the best pieces of evidence that we have a gamed system, and that gaming has to stop. Welcome to the program. Glad to have you on board. 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That's 866-439-5277. And if you're a naysayer, we always put naysayers right to the head of the line at 866-439-5277. 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A shout-out to our friends in Hartford, Connecticut, who catch great talk radio all day on WDRC. That's AM 1360, and you can find my show there Monday through Friday. Our poll on X today: should one single company really control all the electricity in 4 different American states? Well, it may be about to happen, because one of the largest electricity producers in America could get even bigger if they're allowed to do a merger. NextEra Energy announced yesterday it plans to acquire Dominion Energy. This is a deal so big, it is valued at $67 billion. It is going to take both federal and state approvals. That includes in Virginia, North Carolina, and South Carolina. Those states would be covered by a merged company, as well as Florida. Overall, residential electric rates in those areas have gone up 7.5% this year compared to a year ago. And in some states, the spikes are even bigger than that. Rates in Virginia went up by more than 12%. This is punishing utility customers. But if you get a big utility, and it's a regulated monopoly, that's how most of the energy utilities, electric and natural gas, operate throughout America. That is, they are given a monopoly status, but it is a regulated monopoly status, meaning they're only allowed to make so much money. Ordinarily, a monopoly could say, we're going to charge whatever we feel like charging, but is there any more efficient way to be able to supply things like natural gas, things like water, and things like electric power? I don't think there are. So should one company really control the lights in 4 states? I'd answer that yes. And if they get some economies of scale, let's hope that they share the benefit of that with the folks who are ratepayers in their area. The poll on X can be found at Lars Larson Show and at LarsLarson.com. It's brought to you by AMAC, the Association of Mature American Citizens. AMAC has the conservative values I believe in, so I joined the organization more than about a decade ago. Just go to amac.us or call 888-262-2006. AMAC is better for you and better for America. Now,

yesterday's poll question. This one was interesting. It had to do specifically in this case with Seattle, Washington, but it could be any one of a number of big cities like San Francisco. These cities have all decided that they have to provide special toilets. In this case, toilets that cost as much as $500,000 apiece. They are controlled by QR codes and smartphone devices. And what are they for? They're primarily not for the general public. They are primarily for the homeless, for the prostitutes, and the drug dealers. Because once you've walked into one of these things, you might have noticed, yeah, there's a bunch of dirty, used hypodermic needles. There's all kinds of filth and trash inside of them. They have to be cleaned multiple times per day. And is that supposed to provide a toilet for the average person who's just walking down the street or for the homeless people who are addicted to drugs and living on the street? Well, should a city that claims to be broke, in the case of Seattle, they claim to be $500 million short of being able to meet their budget. Now, that's also the case in most of the big blue cities. New York City, well, Mamdani already says he's running out of money. Chicago is always out of money. Philadelphia, about the same. Washington, D.C., pretty much the same. And Los Angeles, they're broke, too. So, should they be dropping big money, hundreds of thousands of dollars, to supply these toilets that are mostly for the benefit of a very small number of people? I said no to that. 89% of you joined me in that no vote. Only about 11% of you voted yes on that. Glad to have you with me. If you want to jump into the best conversation in talk journalism, it's right here at 866-HEY-LARS. That's 866-439-5277. Send your emails to talk@LarsLarson.com. Dana Roday wrote in with today's question of the day. Lars, with all the technology the U.S. has, how come Iran still has some kind of power to block the Hormuz Strait? I just don't get it. Can we take out the little boats? How are they blocking the strait? Thank you, Dana Roday. Well, I think the simple answer is, I'm not a military strategist, but you could say we've reopened the Strait of Hormuz. But if somebody has a portable missile launcher and they can launch a missile from land and put shipping at risk, yeah, then they still control it. How do you get rid of all those missile launchers? Well, many of Iran's missile launchers have been destroyed, and many of their stockpile of missiles have been destroyed, but not all of them. That's the answer to your first question. As for the mosquito fleet, all these little teeny boats, very easy to hide, very hard to catch up with. And yes, the United States Navy is putting a lot of those boats where they belong, at the bottom of the water. But have they got all of them yet? No. Can Iran still engage in that kind of harassment of shipping? They sure can, until all the countries in that region, with the help of the United States, stop it. But let's hope that we get to some kind of solution with Iran, because if you were disappointed the way I was when President Trump said, you know, I was planning to start bombing again, but I think I'm going to hold off. We're very close on working a deal. I think President Trump is giving Iran all the rope it needs to hang itself, because that's what they're doing. If they keep asking for time, promising, if you'll just give us a little more time, we'll sit down and talk seriously about solving this problem, about giving up our nuclear weapons program, I think Donald Trump's going to run out of patience. I know the American public already has, and I'm glad to see that end. And then we've got this. This comes in from Craig. Lars, in San Jose, we had a problem too, a park in the center of a transit area. No bathrooms. There was a fountain for the kids. We needed a bathroom, finally got a self-cleaning one for the kids and women, and yes, for the homeless. However, we told them that that would make money. It never happened, but it did clean up the park. At that point in time, the self-cleaning bathrooms cost about $25,000. You could use your bus or train or light rail pass to use the bathroom, or wait for someone to come out, or pay with a credit card. The charge was like 50 cents. It was great for the women and the kids. I tried to get it instigated in other places. No luck whatsoever. My beautiful girlfriend had to go down for surgical cancer at a local hospital. She had to check up every month. I brought her back to the hospital, and she had to use the restroom. I said I'd find a restaurant or take her to work less than a mile away. Yeah, I felt so badly for her. The area smells bad in the summertime. Women need the bathrooms. Yeah, I understand the problem. The problem is, I don't think you solve it by accommodating the homeless. I don't think that works at all.
And then consider this. Are biological boys still sweeping the podium when it comes to girls' track meets? Well, a girls' track and field meet in California became the subject of a national controversy for the second week in a row. A trans athlete swept three jumping events. Trans athlete A.B. Hernandez won first place in the high jump, the long jump, and the triple jump at the California Interscholastic Federation in their finals on Saturday, last Saturday. So the girl who would have finished first based on a rule enacted last year that awarded any female athlete who finished behind a trans athlete a higher placement, Donald Trump's Department of Justice then filed a Title IX lawsuit against the state's education agencies after Hernandez won two state titles and finished in second place altogether. Let's get the biological boys out of girls' sports. Back in a moment. You got the Lars Larson Show.

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6: 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That's L-A-R-S. It is a pleasure to be with you, and I'll get back to your phone calls and emails shortly at 866-HEY-LARS. That's 866-439-5277. Now, this sounds like something from a very cheap science fiction movie. Millions of giant balloons floating 80,000 feet up in the sky to dim the sun, and you wouldn't even see them coming. What could possibly go wrong when the scientists start playing God with the sky? I thought we'd ask that of Dr. Henry Miller, a medical doctor and molecular biologist. He's currently at the Science Literacy Project, was founding director of the FDA's Office of Biotechnology. Dr. Miller, welcome back.
7: Good to be with you, Lars. Thank you.
6: So what is this idea of putting millions of giant balloons 80,000 feet up?
7: Well, this is really more of a thought experiment than it is of a concrete proposal. But it would, in effect, mimic the effects that we've seen with volcanic eruptions, which have spewed millions of tons of particles into the atmosphere, and actually caused a cooling of the planet for a couple of years after some of these massive volcanic explosions.
6: Yep.
7: The proposal in the article that my MIT classmate and I wrote does not propose spewing any particles, any chemicals particles into the atmosphere, which has all sorts of problems of governance, of international regulation, and of possible health effects. So instead, this would block some of the sun's heat, its rays, from reaching the surface of the Earth, and thereby causing cooling. It's a radical proposal, to be sure. As you said, it would, for a meaningful change, it would require millions of balloons, perhaps 300 feet in diameter, which is not inconceivable. The ill-fated Hindenburg Zeppelin was 800 feet across.
6: These wouldn't have to have any kind of structure because they're not carrying a payload, so they could be very, very thin plastic balloons or rubber balloons, right?
7: Yes, exactly. So it's conceivable, and it probably makes more sense than some of the greenhouse gas mitigation that has been proposed or even done. The massive amounts of windmills to provide energy instead of combustible materials for energy production, and the huge farms that produce energy from the sun, the solar panels,
6: Which I'm not sure those things are a going concern either. I saw one that was hit by a tornado or a big storm the other day, and it looked like it shredded panels that might have otherwise lasted for a couple of decades, but somebody forgot to factor weather into the picture as well.
7: Right.
6: Doesn't seem to have been very well thought out.
7: Yeah, there was one proposal that I thought was bizarre from the RAND Corporation, and it was to put solar mirrors up in the stratosphere. How large a mirror are they proposing? The size of Brazil.
6: What?
7: yeah. So talk is cheap, and you can propose virtually anything, and that's the kind of thing that you see.
6: I guess what I wonder is, do we need to cool the planet down? Because Henry, even the IPCC has kind of retracted some of its earlier claims. They said, well, we kind of goofed that one up, which a lot of us have been telling them for a long, long time. You're overestimating what this is doing. And I think the guy Bjorn Lomborg, I think both you and I admire that guy, he pointed out that an awful lot more people die on planet Earth because of cold than because of heat. Now, heat can be inconvenient, but in a lot of places, I mean, if they end up having longer growing seasons in North Dakota and northern Montana and the other northern states and parts of Canada as well, is that necessarily a bad thing, or can it be a good thing?
7: Well, it could be a good thing, certainly. If you could grow cotton in Montana and North Dakota, that would be a good thing. But it really does have a disruptive effect, Lars. So, we see already that in parts of Europe, Germany in particular, grape varieties that once thrived in southern Germany are having to be planted farther north than previously.
6: And then can you put other crops in the places where the grapes used to be? In other words, do any of us have the right to expect the earth will always remain constant? Because I thought the only constant when it came to the earth was change.
7: No, you raise a good point, and that's arguable. But the release of greenhouse gases does cause acidification of the oceans. The increased temperatures are melting the polar ice caps. So there are changes. The question is, can we adapt to them, as you suggest?
6: But are they really melting? Because I remember that Al Gore was testifying, I think, about 15 years ago, that all the ice was going to be gone from various places in the next 5 to 10 years. Well, now it's 15 years later, and his predictions turned out not to be true at all.
7: Well, of course, he was wrong about so many things, including that. And you're right. But I think the evidence is that we're having hotter temperatures overall than we used to. The warmest recorded years in temperature have been among the last few. So the trend is toward warming. But again, you raise a good point that we could just adapt instead of trying to prevent and expend huge amounts of resources in the process.
6: Exactly right. That's Dr. Henry Miller from the Science Literacy Project. Dr. Miller, thanks for the time. 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
5: I'm Paul Haas with a KNCO local news update. Another major and expensive project for the Nevada Irrigation District after the spillway upgrade for Scott's Flat Reservoir is more scour damage repairs for Combee Dam. That was a workshop topic for the district's board of directors at their recent meeting. The district is looking at three alternatives that were outlined by NID's Director of Power Systems, Peter Wade. The focus was on the least expensive one, described to the board as post-tensioned rock anchoring without overtopping. The latest cost estimate, based on 2020 dollars, was over $13 million, but Wade told the board that the face of the dam, built in 1928, is still in relatively good condition.
6: The concrete science wasn't nearly as well developed then as it is now. The science of how to operate and run and build the dam wasn't as clear then as it is now. If this was designed today, it would be built in segmented blocks. Those segmented blocks would have a keyway. There would be drainage on the bottom side that would be monitored. There would be a number of key elements that we would do differently today. And we're doing our best to accommodate the current structure.
5: The dam is the primary storage facility for Lake of the Pines, but a couple of board directors wondered if the facility should still be used for that purpose, including Chris Bierwagon, but that did not appear to be realistic, including to General Manager Jennifer Hansen.
7: Do we need the dam for storage?
8: No.
7: No. Combee people wouldn't like us if we dewatered it.
9: Oh, yeah. We might have to find a new building after this one gets burned down.
5: And a wild wolf has entered Sequoia National Park for the first time in more than 100 years. Daniel Martindale has more.
8: That's according to the California Wolf Foundation, which says it's the same wolf seen in Los Angeles County back in February. That also marked a wolf's first appearance in L.A. County in more than a century. The California Department of Fish and Wildlife's tracking system shows the wolf, known as BEY-03F, was recently in the eastern part of Sequoia National Park near Mount Pickering. The wolf was also previously recorded in a populated area of the Central Valley. I'm Daniel Martindale.
5: Join us for our next local news update at the bottom of the hour for news, traffic, and weather. 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I'm Paul Haas, KNCO News Talk.
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11: Welcome back to the program. It's a pleasure to be with you. I've got a question for you, and I know that some of you, like Joy and other naysayers, don't believe I would ever criticize Donald Trump. Should sitting presidents be allowed to trade individual stocks, or should members of their family be able to trade on their behalf? Well, it turns out that President Trump has reported thousands of financial transactions involving literally hundreds of millions of dollars. That includes big purchases and big sales of technology stocks like NVIDIA, Microsoft, Amazon, and Meta just in the first 3 months of 2026. Now, how do we know about this? Because the president has to file disclosure reports. They show at the U.S. Office of Government Ethics more than 3,700 transactions, the total amount for each listed as a range rather than an exact figure. Those same kind of rules apply to members of Congress. The transactions, which became public on Thursday of last week, are valued between $220 million and $750 million. And the biggest purchases, well, they were really in the technology sector. So, for example, Donald Trump's February 10th purchase of $1 million and $5 million worth of NVIDIA stock came right before the company announced a major chip deal with Meta. The president also bought between $500,000 and $1 million worth of NVIDIA stock 1 week before the Commerce Department officially approved the sale of NVIDIA chips to China. But White House spokesman Davis Engel, in a statement to CNBC, says the president's assets are held in a trust managed by his children, so there is no conflict of interest. I'm not so sure about that. I think if people want to serve in government jobs, they should be allowed to do that. And I think they and their family members should be restricted in the kind of other activity they do. And if you say, Lars, how is that fair? Well, I can tell you this. In my business, I'm restricted in certain things I'm allowed to do, not with regard to stocks, but with regard to ratings and things like that. And my family is also restricted in what they're allowed to do. And why? Because when you have a dog in the fight, it sometimes makes you make different decisions. I think the same should apply to members of Congress, to judges, and even to the President of the United States. On that note, let's go first to Paul in Idaho. Hey, Paul, thanks for listening on Kevin Miller's station, KIDO. What's on your mind? Hey, Paul. Well, if Paul isn't there, I'm going to move on to somebody else, but there you go. That's how that tends to work out. Sorry about that, Paul. Let's go to Scott in California. Hey, Scott, welcome to the program. What's on your mind?
12: Hello, Lars. The climate change thing is what prompted the call.
11: Okay.
12: The global warming, if you will. So
11: yeah.
12: I'm over in North California, agricultural areas. We keep a close eye on the weather. So about, I'm going to say 4 years or so ago, there was a drought. You know, it was noticeable. So instead of getting 22 inches a year, we were getting 12 and 14, and it
11: right.
12: showed.
11: Yep.
12: But then every half hour on what they call the news, I got the radio on, I'm driving around, every half hour, it said, worst drought 1,200 years, man-caused climate change. Half hour later, worst drought 1,200 years, man-caused climate change.
11: Yep.
12: So one day I asked myself, okay, if my diesel pickup is causing this drought now, what caused it 1,200 years ago? There you
11: that
12: go.
11: Would be Al Gore's SUV. Al Gore's SUV was causing it 1,200 years ago. I mean, this is the crazy thing, Scott, that if you want to go back over that period of time, I was just visiting with my producer during the break. Have you ever heard of the medieval warming period?
12: Yeah, of course.
11: Okay, and the medieval warming period was 950 A.D. I refuse to call it Common Era, but 950 after the birth of Jesus Christ to about 1250. That is a 300-year period. Now, like you suggest, were there SUVs back in 950 A.D.? No. Were there big, giant industries in 950 A.D.? Not so much. And you know what? You know what? Immediately, if you take a look at the history, and if anybody doesn't believe me, look up the Roman warming period, which was almost as warm as the medieval warming period. Do you know what they were separated by? They were separated by something that most people have heard of. It's called the Dark Ages, because it got warm during the Roman warming period. It was a couple of hundred years, and then it got cool for a couple of hundred years. And then it got warmer again for a couple of hundred years. In the Dark Ages period, it was a period where average temperatures dropped dramatically. In those days, do you know what happened to crops when that happened?
12: Well, if you have less warmth, you have less crops.
11: That's right. You have a shorter growing season. I mean, I will confess that at one point I tried to grow a bunch of grapes, about a half an acre of grapes on our yard. And it was going okay, except they told me, I learned a bunch of things during that. They said, you have to have a period of warming. And I said, how much warming? They said, as soon as it gets above 50 degrees, that's considered. So if you might have days in March or April in my neck of the woods where it gets above 50 degrees for a couple of hours in March and then maybe for a few hours in April. And by May, you may have the better part of a day, 6 hours, that gets above 50 degrees. Every hour above 50 degrees is when the grapes can grow. Every hour that's below 50 degrees, they're not doing much of anything at all. And so you say, well, so I need a lot of days with a lot of hours that are above 50 degrees. So if you have a period where it cools off dramatically, you know, so not day after tomorrow movie garbage like that, where you've got a giant snowstorm, but just where it's just not getting as warm early in the year. It means your crops aren't going to do as well. There won't be as much food, and that's exactly what happened during the Dark Ages, which was immediately followed by 300 years of the medieval warming period. And all of a sudden, during that period, lots and lots of crops. Except we can figure out different things to do. And that means that maybe you're not growing rice in Northern California. Maybe you're growing something else. And maybe the warming season in North Dakota or Northern Montana, maybe it gets longer. And you have to make changes because human beings are capable of changing their environment around them. I mean, think about this. Your home probably stays above 65 degrees in the evening, even in January and December, right? Why? Because human beings don't tolerate, well, if it's 50 degrees outside, it has to be 50 degrees inside my house. We figure ways to make those change. And you know, the global warming types, they just want the Earth to be exactly the same all the time. As I told Dr. Miller a few minutes ago, I think the only constant on planet Earth is actually change. By the way, thanks for the call. Hey, peace of mind matters, and your peace of mind too, especially when it comes to your health care. But for a lot of Americans, the system does not make that easy. Prices are high, access inconsistent, and the process can feel really, really complicated. 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
9: Welcome back to the Lars Larson Show. We'll leave it to a Democrat-controlled state like the state of Maryland to accidentally send the wrong ballots out, mail-in ballots, to not a few people, but 500,000 people. And I thought we'd talk about that with Christian Adams, who's president and general counsel. That means he's a lawyer at the Pacific Interest Legal Foundation. How you doing, Christian?
10: Hey, Lars.
9: What happened in Maryland to make this happen?
10: Yeah, it's chaos. It's what happens when you rely on the mail. You don't have a good election. And so these idiots in Maryland mailed ballots for Republicans to all the Democrats. And for the Democrats, they mailed those ballots to all the Republicans in the primary. It's what happens when you make things more complicated than they need to be.
9: Yeah, and in fact, how do you even make that kind of mistake? Is anybody spot-checking any of this stuff? I mean, I wouldn't trust these folks at a chili factory to put the right stuff in the cans. I mean, people would end up dead. How do they make a mistake where they send the wrong ballots to 500,000 people all at the same time? Was there no spot-checking at all? And let me guess, nobody got fired.
10: Well, no, because it was a vendor. This was a third-party vendor that was working for the Maryland State Board of Elections. Hopefully they'll lose their contract, but, you know, they outsourced it to a printing company, and the printing company got it exactly backwards. It's, you know, in a closed primary, only Democrats can vote in the Democrat primary, but this vendor did exactly the opposite.
9: Well, and see, I actually like closed primaries. I mean, I've had arguments with people on the air about them, and they say, why is it that I can't vote in the Republican primary if I'm not a Republican? I said, because it's a primary. It's a private organization called a political party that is choosing its champion to run for whatever seat they're running for, governor, state legislature, member of Congress. And I said, why should a non-Republican be able to help the Republicans choose? Because I have a feeling the Democrats would choose different people than we would choose. So I like closed primaries. And if you want them, you know, if you want to vote as a Republican, then register as a Republican. But I would still think that the state of Maryland, the Board of Elections, would actually oversee what the private vendor is doing to make sure that they don't make big mistakes like this.
10: Yeah, well, that's because it's Maryland. And if one were to drive around the state of Maryland, they would see all sorts of signs of failure and basic civilizational decline, because it's a blue state, largely run by a extraordinarily blue legislature and blue governor. And so, you know, you just have to have low expectations when I guess you're dealing with a blue state. But you're spot on about closed primaries. It's a First Amendment right, the First Amendment, free association. And if a political party wants to make their club a club, then they have a right to run a closed primary.
9: I mean, for example, Christian, I tell my audience I've been a member of the NRA. I've also quit when I disagreed with the NRA on certain policies and then rejoined when they straightened those things out. But I don't vote in the Sierra Club, board of directors election, because I'm not a member of the Sierra Club. I'm also not a member of the Southern Poverty Law Center, membership either, because I don't like that organization. But then again, I don't get to vote on them as well. How are they going to fix this problem?
10: Well, what they've done is almost worse than the disease, is they're telling people to print out a ballot at home on their printer and just mail it in. So, you know, holy smokes.
9: Isn't that an open invitation to commit fraud? I mean, the Treasury never tells me, Christian, hey, Lars, if you're short of $100 bills, just print out some more.
10: Exactly. And so what you have is a system where you have breakdown upon breakdown. But look, it all starts with mail voting. I mean, mail voting to force and to shove a system that we grew up with, that we learned how to vote by going to a polling place and voting in person with election officials in the room. You know, when you try to deconstruct that system that's worked for so long, you're bound to have problems.
9: Well, it's funny because the promise with vote by mail is, one, it's easier. It's not. It usually takes five times as long to get a result. Number two, they say, well, we'll have greater turnout. Well, I can tell you something. I don't know if you know this or not. I live on the boundary between Oregon State and the state of Washington. I happen to live in the state of Washington. But Washington has vote by mail, so does Oregon. And they promised decades ago, you know, this is going to increase voter participation. I went back the other day and I looked, because there's an election going on this week, and I said, has it actually done that? I went back and I looked at off-year midterm elections on a primary in poll voting before, and now with vote by mail after, the participation is down by about 30%. When they've made it this easy, automatic registration, sign everybody up to vote, sign kids up at 16, even though they can't vote till they're 18, they've done all these things, and percentage participation is actually down, not up.
10: Right. And there's also other problems. I will tell you, Lars, that vote by mail is destabilizing to the country because we don't get results. The Public Interest Legal Foundation did a report that you could get at our website that showed Florida, when they require ballots to be in by election day, they get results that night in Florida. You never see Florida waiting for results on the presidential election because they are not a vote-by-mail with late return state. And when you don't have results day after day, week after week, it shatters the confidence of people in the system. So my contention is vote-by-mail with late results is destabilizing to the country.
9: I mean, because nobody actually knows what's coming out of the system. I mean, can you imagine driving down the road in your car and your speedometer tells you how fast you were going 10 minutes ago? It doesn't do you much good, nor does it build any confidence in what you're doing, just as you said. Because people look at the system and they say, well, yeah, we've been voting for weeks. They've now got all the ballots. Maybe we'll get the result in a few more weeks. And should we trust anything that comes out of this system? I don't think anybody does. Christian, thanks a lot for the work you do. Christian Adams is the president and general counsel of the Public Interest Legal Foundation. It's a pleasure to have you on. By the way, a lot of people think when you wake up in the middle of the night, that's just part of regular life. It's not. 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
13: From ABC News, I'm Dave Packer. Critical primaries tonight. Polls have closed in Kentucky and most of Georgia in the closely watched Kentucky House race. With more than 72% of the vote reported, ABC News projects Trump-endorsed Ed Gelrin will defeat incumbent Thomas Massie. ABC's Stephen Fortnoy.
14: Thomas Massie has been a thorn in the side of House Republican leadership for years, most recently pushing for the release of the Epstein files and for Congress to try to force an end to the Iran war. And with the historically thin margin that the GOP has had in the House this Congress, Massie has had outsized influence by occasionally withholding his support or by joining with Democrats on various things.
13: Alabama, Pennsylvania, Idaho, and Oregon are also holding primaries today. Authorities in San Diego are still trying to determine a motive for yesterday's shooting at an Islamic center. Two teenage gunmen believed to have killed three people. The gunman later died from self-inflicted gunshot wounds. FBI Special Agent in Charge Mark Remley says it's being investigated as a hate crime.
15: I can confirm there has been a manifesto that's been recovered. They didn't discriminate on who they hated.
13: In New York City, a 56-year-old mother and grandmother fell to her death through an uncovered manhole. Danique Skosanje parked her SUV on the street, stepped out, and dropped 10 feet. Carlton Wood said he saw her fall.
16: She was screaming, "I'm dying." That's what I kept hearing her screaming over and over, "I'm dying."
13: The medical examiner's office still investigating the woman's death, but police say when she fell through the hole, she went into cardiac arrest from the extreme steam heat. The utility says a truck that drove over it dislodged the manhole cover. The Justice Department today issuing an addendum to its sweeping settlement to end President Trump's lawsuit against the IRS that would bar the government from conducting audits of tax returns filed by Trump, his family, and their companies. The order is signed by acting U.S. Attorney General Todd Blanche, who previously served as President Trump's personal lawyer. You're listening to ABC News.
16: I know that hiring can be challenging. You sort through tons of resumes and you get too many so-so applicants. You're just waiting for someone to match your role perfectly. Well, now, there's a place where you can meet them fast. ZipRecruiter.